0: electric project on the Teesta River. A build-up of methane gas triggered the explosion and rescue efforts were hampered by toxic fumes. Experts say seismic activity and pockets of ancient gases make tunnel projects especially risky in the region. The Indian government's announced a high-level committee will investigate and find ways to stop an accident like this one happening again. Jonathan Savage, Fox News.
1: President Trump has announced new double-digit tariffs on 60 countries, claiming they have not adequately enforced bans on goods produced by forced labor. This says temporary 10% tariffs expire at 12:01 a.m. Friday. Airport security could soon look different at more airports across America, with Tampa International among the first to join a new TSA program.
2: Tampa International Airport is becoming one of the first in the nation to join the TSA's new Gold Plus program, shifting passenger screening to a private contractor operating under TSA oversight. Airport officials say the move could help prevent security disruptions during future government shutdowns while maintaining the same federal security standards. Des Moines has also signed on, and Charleston is reportedly considering the program. But the union representing TSA officers is pushing back, arguing privatizing airport checkpoints could put profits ahead of public safety and weaken the federal workforce.
1: Fox's Matt Murphy. The European Union has fined Google $1 billion for breaking digital antitrust regulations. The EU says Google set up its search engine and Google Play to favor its own services over competitors. I'm Lee Silicera. This is Fox News.
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8: 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Great to have you along. I'm Lou Michaels. Royals are in action with the Tigers, and after five innings, it's a pitcher's duel. No score between Kansas City and Detroit. You can hear the game right now on AM 1300. Well, coming up, Kenny Chesney, Clay Walker, and Luke Bryan. Your weather forecast tonight: mostly cloudy, a chance of showers after midnight, lows mid 60s. Tomorrow, showers likely and a high in the upper 70s. Southeast winds 5 to 10 tomorrow night. 50-50 chance of showers with lows in the upper 60s. Mostly sunny and warmer on Saturday. Can't rule out a morning shower, but the big story is going to be the warmer temperatures. Low 90s. Heat index could top 100 in the afternoon. Sunday and Monday, mostly sunny, hot, mid-90s. Heat index up to 110. Tuesday and Wednesday, partly cloudy with highs in the

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2: 7:34 at KMMO. Weather tonight, mostly cloudy. Chance of showers after midnight. Low around 65, and then tomorrow, a near 100% chance for rain. Highs in the upper 70s, and then turns much warmer over the weekend. Right now, 75 at KMMO.
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0: 13 of strikes. I'm Lisa Lacera, Fox News. U.S. Central Command says the strikes began a little over 2 hours ago as Iran keeps up its blockade of a key shipping lane.
1: President Trump has warned that civilian infrastructure targets could come into play as target sets if Iran continues to target civilian shipping in the Strait of Hormuz. As far as Kuwait goes, it is being hit again by drone attacks from Iran. So far, reports of damage, no reports of casualties in Kuwait.
0: Fox's Steve Harrigan in Tel Aviv, and Yemen's Houthi rebels have joined in the fight, attacking a Saudi tanker in the Red Sea. The House passing a war powers measure meant to end the fighting.
2: Four Republicans joined all Democrats to halt the conflict. The president's supporters claimed the vote undercuts American forces. The president's Senate allies rejected the House's Iran rebuke. The Senate defeated a similar war powers measure.
0: Fox's Chad Pergram in Washington. The Trump administration slapping down double-digit tariffs on dozens of trading partners ahead of a Friday deadline for some tariffs to expire.
3: Imports from 60 countries will face anywhere from 10 to 12.5% tariffs in response to what the Trump administration says are human rights abuse and distortive trade practices. The new tariffs will replace a temporary worldwide 10% tariff expiring Friday. The administration has relied on different authorities to maintain a tariff regime after the U.S. Supreme Court struck down so-called reciprocal tariffs in February.
0: Fox's Jared Halpern at the White House. The president is now using Section 301 of the Trade Act of 1974, which allows the president to impose import taxes and other sanctions against countries determined to engage in unjustifiable, unreasonable, or discriminatory trade practices. 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
0: Senior Pentagon official is caught on camera criticizing President Trump.
9: The Department of the Navy placing a staffer on administrative leave after he was caught on hidden camera criticizing President Trump and the war in Iran. The senior Pentagon official in the footage, shot by independent journalist James O'Keefe and posted to X, pledges to stay in his role to wait out the president's time in office so he can undo policies of the president, who he called a textbook narcissist. He also said the war in Iran is, quote, completely stupid and driven based off of one man's ego. The acting Secretary of the Navy saying the department takes the conduct shown in the video extremely seriously. Lillian Wu, Fox News.
0: A member of Vice President Vance's security detail is under investigation over allegations tied to a suspected news leak. Secret Service spokesman Anthony Guglielmi says the person faces an internal investigation and potential criminal inquiry. The person under investigation has not been identified by the Secret Service. Family drama escalates in a battle over a late actor's estate.
10: The family of the late Chadwick Boseman is in a battle over the Black Panther star's estate almost 6 years after his death. Derek and Kevin Boseman filed a lawsuit on behalf of their parents, Leroy and Carolyn Boseman, against Chadwick's widow, Taylor Simone Ledward. The filing asked the court to remove Ledward as administrator and order her to distribute assets to Leroy and Carolyn. The documents allege that Chadwick's wife had not distributed her late husband's estate, including over $3.8 million in assets and cash, as ordered by a court back in 2022. Ledward has not responded. Boseman died, notably, without a will at the age of 43 in 2020. Following a private battle with colon cancer. Michelle Polino, Fox News.
0: The increased fighting in the Middle East sent stocks down. The Dow lost 506. The Nasdaq off 553. I'm Lisa Lacera. This is Fox News.
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15: 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Lou Michaels here at Real Radio KMMO. Got Reba coming up, Keith Urban, Miranda Lambert, Carrie Underwood. Your weather forecast tonight, mostly cloudy. A chance of showers after midnight, low around 65. Then tomorrow, we have a near 100% chance of rain, highs in the upper 70s, southeast winds 5 to 10, a 50% chance of showers tomorrow night, low in the upper 60s. Saturday, chance of rain in the morning, then mostly sunny and warmer, highs in the low 90s. Sunday and Monday, mostly sunny and hot, mid-90s with heat index up to 110. Tuesday and Wednesday should be partly cloudy and highs in the low 90s and heat index once again in the triple digits. The barometer is steady, 30.09, humidity 71%, southeast winds 2 to 4 miles per hour, 77 was the high today, right now it's 75 in Kansas City, and also 75 here at KMMO.
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0: It's 8:36 at KMMO. Well, the Royals came up short against the Tigers tonight, 4-3. They'll be playing in the Motor City again tomorrow. Pre-game, 5 o'clock. First pitch, 5:40 on AM 1300. But tonight, the Royals fall 4-3 to the Tigers. Try again tomorrow. Again, first pitch, 5:40, and the game will be on AM 1300. Check of our forecast. Tonight, mostly cloudy, a chance for showers and lows around 65. Showers likely tomorrow, highs in the upper 70s, and then much warmer for the weekend, back into the 90s with heat index pushed over 100. We have 74 degrees right now at KMMO.
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0: And you can get some certificates for Bida's Italian Restaurant in our KMMO Action Auction coming up Saturday morning beginning at 8 a.m. We'll have certificates for Bida's Italian and lots of other great items, so be sure and tune in and call early because the best deals always go the fastest. We have tickets for the Mansion Theater in Branson. You want to go see Josh Turner, October 24th, or Joe Nichols, November 11th. Certificates for oil changes from Marshall Alignment. Also at the Missouri State Fair, just a few weeks away, we have concert tickets, admissions for bull riding and the rodeo, also unlimited carnival ride wristbands. Those concert tickets also include admission to the fair. Have items from Base Outfitters and Range, like a certificate for the laser shooting simulator for two people for 1 hour. We have admissions to some of the races coming up at Lucas Oil Speedway in September the 5th and the 19th. Several other great restaurants will be in the auction, such as Plowboy's Barbecue. To see the complete list, just log on to KMMO.com.
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3: Strikes concluded. I'm Lisa Lacerra, Fox News. U.S. Central Command says day 13 of its latest campaign against targets in Iran is over, saying they targeted military command centers, drone storage facilities, communication networks, coast surveillance sites, and maritime capabilities, with a new warning for Iran's Revolutionary Guard.
4: The U.S. warning that the IRGC-led government will suffer the consequences for its actions and those perpetrated by its proxies like the Houthis over in the Red Sea and elsewhere.
3: Fox says Kevin Cork, Yemen's Houthi rebels have entered the fighting, targeting a Saudi tanker in the Red Sea. President Trump has appeared to add a condition to the newly signed agreement with Saudi Arabia for a civilian nuclear program, posting on Truth Social that it now requires the kingdom to normalize relations with Israel through the Abraham Accords. The accords expanded the number of Arab and Muslim majority nations with diplomatic ties with Israel. The Trump administration is suing Colorado for providing in-state tuition to non-U.S. citizens.
5: The Justice Department is challenging Colorado statutes that require state colleges and universities to provide in-state tuition rates, financial assistance, and scholarships to those who are Colorado residents, regardless of whether they are in the U.S. illegally. The DOJ alleges the laws unconstitutionally discriminate against U.S. citizens who are not afforded the same reduced tuition rates or scholarships and create incentives for illegal immigration. The department says this is its 14th lawsuit challenging in-state tuition available to non-U.S. citizens after bringing cases against states including California, Maryland, and New Jersey.
3: Fox's Kristen Goodwin. Colorado Governor Jared Polis in a statement said the federal government seizing control of determining in-state tuition across the country is absurd. In Colorado, he wrote, "We are expanding access to education." 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
3: More than two dozen states are suing the Trump administration for requiring them to comply with election rules in order to get disaster aid.
11: The lawsuit is challenging FEMA and Homeland Security policies, saying the administration is requiring states to help DHS with immigration enforcement and change election systems, like verifying the citizenship of every registered voter. If the states don't comply, they could see some cuts to federal funding. In similar cases since the start of the president's second term, the courts have been frequently siding with states. A ruling last year barred the administration from putting conditions on other FEMA funding. No comment from the administration yet. In Washington, Jill Nato, Fox News.
3: Swiss chocolate maker Lindt is being sued in the U.S. over allegations it uses child labor in Ghana and Ivory Coast. The suit claims the company falsely assures consumers it's trying to eliminate child labor from its supply chain and is committed to children's rights and human rights. In a statement, Lindt said it condemns all forms of child labor and denies the allegations. Major League Soccer is hoping to cash in on World Cup fever.
12: Multiple MLS teams are reporting strong ticket sales, thanks in large part to the success of the 2026 FIFA World Cup. seeking to capitalize on the increased fan attention in the sport. The MLS launching the Thanks World, We'll Take It From Here ad campaign during the tournament. Several teams have reported higher ticket sales. A Philadelphia Union spokesperson telling Front Office Sports, single game tickets increased by more than 200% after the World Cup began. However, television ratings have not seen the same type of increase so far.
3: Fox's Frank Lanza. I'm Lee Silicera. This is Fox News.
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13: 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I'm Lou Michaels. Great to have you with me. Got Thomas Rhett coming up, Blake Shelton, Gary Allen. Check weather. Tonight, mostly cloudy. We have a 50% chance of showers and lows around 65. East winds around 5. Tomorrow, that chance for rain bumps up to near 100%, with a high in the upper 70s. Southeast winds 5 to 10 tomorrow night, mostly cloudy. 50% chance of showers. Low in the upper 60s, warmer on Saturday. Chance for a shower in the morning. Otherwise, mostly sunny, high in the low 90s. Heat index up to 106. Sunday and Monday, mostly sunny and hot, high in the mid 90s. Heat index up to 110. Tuesday and Wednesday should be partly cloudy, highs in the low 90s, and heat index around 105. Our barometer, steady at 30.12. Humidity, 76%. A light southeast wind. Got up to 77 today. Right now it's 70 in Moberly, 70 in Chillicothe, and 73 here at KMMO.
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4: A Versailles teenager incurred moderate injury after her vehicle went off a Camden County roadway last night. I'll have more on that and other news right after that.
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4: A Versailles teenager incurred moderate injury after her vehicle went off a Camden County roadway last night. The Missouri State Highway Patrol says that just before 10 p.m., the 19-year-old was driving north on Route A, about a mile outside Lynn Creek. Troopers say that at the intersection with Midway Road, her vehicle went off the right side of the roadway and then struck an embankment. She was taken to a nearby hospital for treatment. Department heads in Higginsville have turned in their paperwork for anticipated expenditures and wish lists for the new budget that will take effect October 1st. City Administrator Jeanette Dobson provided an update to the Board of Aldermen during their meeting Monday night and tells KMMO News that the city is early in the process.
6: The first thing that happens is the department heads will turn in their capital items request. These are large ticket items, equipment type purchases that they would like to see done in that fiscal year. So all the department heads have turned those in, so they're under my review right now to see if they're financially able to purchase those items and if they're needed this year.
4: Dobson says the Finance Committee will review the proposed budget in early September before it comes before the full board later in the month for their consideration. Monday's board meeting was considerably light, with the most significant item being the recognition of Jeff Graham for 20 years of service to Higginsville.
6: He does a great job. He also does other things other than the animal control. He also monitors the city lake for fishing permits and duck permits, etc. And then he also is our nuisance officer. So he will notify people if their grass has gotten too tall, etc. Jeff's done a great job.
4: The Board of Aldermen will next meet on August 3rd. The Brunswick City Council received updates Tuesday night on work to upgrade the city's wastewater system, as well as a project to replace a water line. The council authorized a number of change orders as part of the $5 million project to modernize the city's wastewater system. City Clerk Sarah Klubine tells us that an additional 18 manhole lids and risers and a lift station pump are among the items covered by the change orders. Also Tuesday night, the council heard from Jeremy Miller of Missouri American Water on their project to replace the water line from Polk to North Orange. Klubine says that the company will tie in customers to the new line in the near future, then replace the pavement where they had dug into the road next month. The next meeting of the Brunswick City Council is scheduled for Tuesday, August 18th. 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I'm Austin Bowles.
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9: New. 9:35 at KMMO. Check your forecast, and tonight going to be mostly cloudy. We have a chance for showers, lows around 65. Tomorrow, showers likely and highs in the upper 70s, southeast winds 5 to 10 tomorrow night. Mostly cloudy with a 50% chance of showers and lows in the upper 60s. Saturday, mostly sunny, warmer, highs lower 90s with heat index up to 106. Sunday and Monday, mostly sunny and hot, highs around 95. We could have heat indices as high as 110. Tuesday and Wednesday, partly cloudy, highs in the low 90s, and heat index up to 105. Barometer right now is steady at 30.12. Humidity 77%. Winds are light out of the east. 77 was the high today. Right now we have 71 in Sedalia, 72 in Clinton, and 71 at KMMO.
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1: Specific strikes. I'm Lee Silicera, Fox News. U.S. Central Command says day 13 of consecutive attacks on Iran has concluded, saying they targeted military command centers, drone storage facilities, communication networks, coast surveillance sites, and maritime capabilities. This coming after Iran's Revolutionary Guard threatened the U.K. U.S. jets have been using bases there during the campaign.
2: Britain's government responding quickly, saying the U.K. stands ready 24/7 to defend itself. Of course, those B-1 bombers now in use carry a huge conventional payload, 75,000 pounds of weapons. They can be refueled in the air. They don't have stealth capability, but when you control the skies, you don't need stealth, and that's the case for much of Iran at this point.
1: Fox's Steve Harrigan in Tel Aviv. Meanwhile, Yemen's Houthi rebels targeted a Saudi tanker in the Red Sea, prompting a warning from President Trump that U.S. forces will hit them if they do it again. This afternoon, the House passed another war powers resolution meant to stop the ongoing conflict with Iran.
3: Four House Republicans voted for the war powers resolution, which directs the president to remove U.S. armed forces from hostilities with Iran, unless receiving congressional authorization. The four Republicans were Thomas Massie of Kentucky, Tom Barrett of Michigan, Pennsylvania Congressman Brian Fitzpatrick, and Warren Davidson of Ohio.
1: Fox's Jessica Rosenthal. The measure did not pass the Senate. Federal health officials are investigating a new outbreak involving the parasite Cyclospora.
4: The outbreak included 72 people as of Wednesday. The Food and Drug Administration has not yet identified which products are linked to the illnesses, and officials have not said where the cases are located. But the FDA has been testing lettuce samples from Taylor Farms. The food distributor voluntarily recalled 5-pound bags of shredded lettuce earlier this month. Now they've temporarily shut down a processing facility in central Mexico that has been allegedly linked to the outbreak.
1: Fox's John Saucier. 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
1: Sentencing day again for a man in Minnesota convicted of fraud who pled guilty to trying to bribe a juror.
10: A federal judge slaps Abdiaziz Farah with another decade in prison for trying to bribe a juror in the first Feeding Our Family trial in Minnesota. That's on top of the 28 years the convicted fraudster is already serving for his role in the burgeoning Feeding Our Future case. The sentences will run consecutively, meaning the 37-year-old will remain in bars well into his 70s. He and four others who were on trial for fraud delivered a bag with $120,000 in cash to a juror's home with a note calling for a not guilty verdict. That woman, juror number 52, called the cops. Farah apologized to the juror in court. CJ Papa, Fox News.
1: More than 24 states are suing the Trump administration after it put conditions on them receiving disaster funding. The suit filed in Rhode Island argues the administration is requiring states to change their election systems and help the Department of Homeland Security with election enforcement. The conditions would also allow DHS to terminate grants anytime and for any reason. The Department of Justice pulling back some regulations involving company mergers.
11: U.S. regulators say they will be closely following the Hart-Scott-Rodino Antitrust Improvement Act of 1976 as they look to streamline mergers. In a statement, the Justice Department's Antitrust Division says it will implement targeted second request investigations to reduce the administrative burden and focus on specific aspects that raise competitive concerns. Associate Attorney General Stanley E. Woodward says the change will allow for a quicker and more efficient review of proposed transactions restrictions and more effective use of taxpayer resources.
1: Fox's Jeanne Casola. Senate panels delayed until next week. Today's planned vote on whether to advance the nomination of Dr. Erica Schwartz to lead the CDC. I'm Lisa Lucera. This is Fox News.
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15: 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I'm Lou Michaels. Great to be with you. Coming up, Garth Brooks, Diamond Rio, Dustin Lynch. First, check weather tonight. We have a chance for showers after midnight and lows around 65. Showers are very likely tomorrow. Highs in the upper 70s. Southeast winds 5 to 10 tomorrow night. 50% chance of rain. Low in the upper 60s. Saturday, mostly sunny and warmer. Highs in the low 90s. We could be looking at triple-digit heat index values in the afternoon, and definitely going to be dealing with them Sunday and Monday. Mostly sunny, highs around 95, heat index up to 110, and we'll keep it hot Tuesday and Wednesday, partly cloudy, highs in the low 90s, and heat index around 105. Our barometer is steady, 30.12. Humidity, 79%. Northeast winds, 2 to 3 miles per hour. We got up to 77 today. 71 right now at Lake of the Ozarks. And 70 at KMMO.
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3: 10:35 at KAMMO. Could see some showers overnight tonight with lows around 65. Rain is likely tomorrow, high in the upper 70s, and after that it gets hot again. 90s over the weekend and heat index anywhere from 105 to 110. 70 degrees right now at KMMO.
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0: Another night of strikes. I'm Sue Guzman, Fox News. A new round of explosions reported across Iran as the U.S. launched a fresh wave of strikes. CENTCOM says the attacks, designed to further diminish threats to commercial shipping, are now complete.
1: The U.S. carries out a 13th consecutive night of strikes, with the U.S. warning that the IRGC-led government will suffer the consequences for its actions and those perpetrated by its proxies like the Houthis over in the Red Sea and elsewhere. Now, all of this is unfolding against the backdrop of the president warning of a return to full-scale operations and even worse against Iran as being strongly considered, and they're going to get it if they don't make a deal.
0: Well, Fox's Kevin Cork reporting, President Trump Thursday said he is weighing a massive attack on Iran bigger than anything we have had before. And President Trump's demanding Saudi Arabia normalize ties with Israel as part of a newly announced civilian nuclear deal.
2: An agreement allowing U.S. firms to develop a civilian nuclear program in Saudi Arabia is contingent on Saudi Arabia joining the Abraham Accords, White House Press Secretary Karoline Leavitt says.
3: Look, this is a condition that the president has spoken about many times with our Gulf and Arab allies.
2: But that condition was not included when the agreement was announced by U.S. officials earlier this week.
3: The president is always the final deal maker, as you know, and this is something that he has mentioned on numerous occasions.
2: The Abraham Accords, created during President Trump's first term, expanded the number of Muslim-majority countries with diplomatic ties to Israel. At the White House, Jared Halpern, Fox News.
0: President Trump imposing new double-digit tariffs on dozens of U.S. trading partners as the clock runs out Friday. The U.S. is going to slap 10 to 12.5% taxes on imports from 60 countries, accounting for about 99% of U.S. imports. 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
0: President Trump announcing new guidelines for tech and AI companies. This is data center construction's booming across much of the U.S.
9: We know that the data centers and AI are dramatically increasing the demand for electricity. It's only fair that the cost of building the new infrastructure required to meet this demand should be borne by the corporations themselves, not by the American consumers.
0: The president says it's part of his new ratepayer protection plan that will lead to lower electric bills. New outbreak involving the diarrhea-causing parasite Cyclospora.
10: The outbreak included 72 people as of Wednesday. The Food and Drug Administration has not yet identified which products are linked to the illnesses, and officials have not said where the cases are located. But the FDA has been testing lettuce samples from Taylor Farms. The food distributor voluntarily recalled 5-pound bags of shredded lettuce earlier this month. Now they've temporarily shut down a processing facility in central Mexico that has been allegedly linked to the outbreak. The CDC reported this week that people across 41 states have come down with a parasite. John Saucier, Fox News.
0: Health advisors giving narrow approval to a first round of peptides that are under review by the Food and Drug Administration.
11: The experts, by a narrow margin of 8-6 with one abstention, recommended easing restrictions on making some of the injectable synthetic peptides available. Peptides are used in wellness regimens to help in recovery from migraines and opioid addictions, among other health issues. Prior to the meeting, there was a development that may have driven the result. People linked to the peptide industry were added to the panel and supported the approval, while panel members with academic backgrounds mainly opposed them. The decision is not binding, but could prompt HHS Secretary Robert Kennedy Jr. to ultimately lift restrictions. Gernal Scott, Fox News.
0: I'm Sue Guzman. This is Fox News.
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14: 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More great country music coming up. Tyler Hubbard, Frankie Ballard, Sawyer Brown, and Taylor Swift, to name a few. Your weather forecast overnight tonight, a chance for showers, nothing really out there at the moment. Even looking out, looking to the north and out to the west, not much in the way of precipitation. A little bit of light shower activity just to the south of the Springfield area, but that's about it. But we have that chance of rain overnight with lows around 65. Tomorrow, showers are likely and highs in the upper 70s. Tomorrow night, low in the upper 60s with a 50-50 chance of showers. Saturday, mostly sunny and warmer, highs in the low 90s, and we could see heat index up to 106. Sunday and Monday, mostly sunny and hot, highs around 95, heat index as high as 110. Tuesday and Wednesday, partly cloudy, high in the low 90s, and heat index up to 105. Today's high was 77. Right now we have 69 in Boonville, 69 in Columbia, and 70. Here at KMMO.
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1: 11:35. We have a big KMMO action auction coming up Saturday morning. I'm going to tune in around 8 o'clock because we're going to have some incredible deals. Our big bid item is a set of hearing aids valued at $5,000 from Clear Sound Hearing. Also, tickets to see Josh Turner and Joe Nichols at the Mansion Theater in Branson. Josh Turner will be there October the 24th and Joe Nichols on November 11th. We have certificates for Randall's Auto towards an oil change or an alignment. Missouri State Fair. Just heard the promotion for the Three Dog Night Little River Band concert. A lot of other great acts going to be at the State Fair this year. And we have tickets to see several of the great music shows. Also, bull riding and the rodeo. And if the carnival is more your fancy, we have unlimited ride wristbands for the State Fair. Many great area restaurants, including Bandana's Barbecue. Head on over to KMMO.com to get the full list of items that will be in the action auction come Saturday morning. Taking a look at our forecast, overnight could see a few showers with lows in the upper 60s. Then tomorrow, showers will be likely, high around 75. And then it gets much warmer for the weekend, looking like 90s and heat index well over 100 both Saturday and Sunday with mostly sunny skies. 71 degrees right now at KMMO.
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0: Another day, more airstrikes. I'm Ted Lindner, Fox News. The U.S. military completing a 13th night of airstrikes against Iran, and there's no signs of letting up.
1: When it comes to the U.S. retaliating against the Iranian regime and its proxies in the Middle East for their behavior, the president's policy isn't quite so limited. Just ask the Secretary of State.
2: The president's policy is a head for an eye. I mean, honestly, that's what it's going to be. I mean, they will pay a very heavy price for the things they're doing.
1: Rubio's comments in response to new threats from the regime, and they come as the U.S. carries out a 13th consecutive night of strikes, with the U.S. warning that the IRGC-led government will suffer the consequences for its actions and those perpetrated by its proxies like the Houthis over in the Red Sea and elsewhere.
0: That's Fox's Kevin Cork. The House passing a resolution to restrict President Trump and halt the war in Iran, showing more Republicans are on board with ending the conflict. The Senate previously rejected something similar. Fox's Chad Pergram.
3: A split House-Senate decision.
4: The current resolution is adopted.
5: And the motion is not agreed.
3: The House voting to shackle the president and end the fighting. Four Republicans joined all Democrats to halt the conflict. The president's supporters claimed the vote undercuts American forces. The president's Senate allies rejected the House's Iran rebuke. The Senate defeated a similar war powers measure, Republicans contending that the U.S. has Iran on the ropes. But Senate Democrats chided Republicans for not intervening in the war. Congressional GOP leaders say it's unnecessary for Congress to flex war powers authorities. However, some Republicans demand answers about the Iran endgame.
0: The Pentagon asking Congress for more money to fund the war. And federal health officials are investigating a new outbreak involving the diarrhea-causing parasite Cyclospora. The outbreak included 72 people as of Wednesday. The FDA has not yet identified which products are linked to the illnesses. 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
0: Tonight is take two for the White House Correspondents Association dinner. The original event called off back in April after an armed man tried to launch an attack at the Washington Hilton.
19: Tonight's White House Correspondents dinner will be held at the Waldorf Astoria. President Trump is expected to attend and speak. Earlier this week, Secret Service Director Sean Curran spoke about the security environment. He said they've opened 10,000 investigations just this year involving threats to their protectees.
20: The numbers are numbers at this agency, and certainly I have never seen in my 24-year career. They're off the charts. The threat, picture and environment is as large as I've ever seen it.
19: While most of the president's cabinet will attend tonight's dinner, the First Lady, Secretary of State Marco Rubio, and Vice President Vance will not due to prior commitments. Jessica Rosenthal, Fox News.
0: President Trump announcing a newly signed U.S.-Saudi civilian nuclear cooperation agreement will be strictly contingent on Saudi Arabia normalizing relations with Israel and joining the Abraham Accords. Fox's Peter Ducey with more on this from the White House.
21: The Abraham Accords require countries there in the Middle East to formalize relationships with Israel. That is not something that the Saudis have done yet. And officials here insist that President Trump has not been pressured by Prime Minister Benjamin Netanyahu to make this a two-step process where first the Saudis must recognize Israel formally if they want to have a civilian nuclear program. The president further clarifies the civil nuclear deal, there will be no enrichment of material being made between the United States Department of Energy and Saudi Arabia, which pertains only to non-military use, such as the ones that Iran and UAE and others already have, will be approved, but it is totally subject to Saudi Arabia joining the very respected and successful Abraham Accords.
0: Now, the president added that the U.S. isn't opposed to civil, non-enriched nuclear facilities in the region. I'm Ted Lindner, and this is Fox News.
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14: The KMMO Color Weather Radar Forecast. The overnight forecast, cloudy with light wind, with a slight chance of rain. Temperature 68. And then tomorrow, cloud-filled skies with a light breeze. Rain is likely. And the temp 71. A check of the current conditions. The current temp 68 degrees. And it's cloudy. Humidity 88%. The wind is calm. That's KMMO weather.

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0: America's story is 250 years strong, built on freedom, determination, hard work, and the pioneering spirit that shaped this country. 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
5: The KMMO Color Weather Radar Forecast. The overnight forecast, mostly cloudy with a light breeze, with scattered showers, 70 degrees. And then tomorrow, cloud-free and somewhat breezy, and the temp 87. A check of the current conditions, the current temp 68 degrees, and it's cloudy. Humidity 88%. The wind is calm. That's KMMO weather.

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1: Strikes concluded. I'm Sue Guzman, Fox News. New round of explosions reported across Iran as the United States launched a fresh wave of strikes. CENTCOM says the attacks designed to further diminish threats to commercial shipping are now complete.
2: The U.S. carries out a 13th consecutive night of strikes, with the U.S. warning that the IRGC-led government will suffer the consequences for its actions and those perpetrated by its proxies like the Houthis over in the Red Sea and elsewhere. Now, all of this is unfolding against the backdrop of the president warning of a return to full-scale operations and even worse against Iran as being strongly considered, and they're going to get it if they don't make a deal.
1: This is Kevin Cork reporting. President Trump Thursday said he's weighing a massive attack on Iran, bigger than anything we have had before. The White House has passed a resolution to restrict President Trump and halt the conflict in Iran, with several Republicans on board with ending the military action. Fox's Chad Pergram has more.
3: Split House Senate decision.
4: The current resolution is adopted.
5: And the motion is not agreed.
3: The House voting to shackle the president and end the fighting. Four Republicans joined all Democrats to halt the conflict. The president's supporters claimed the vote undercuts American forces. The president's Senate allies rejected the House's Iran rebuke. The Senate defeated a similar war powers measure. Republicans contending that the U.S. has Iran on the ropes. But Senate Democrats chided Republicans for not intervening in the war. Congressional GOP leaders say it's unnecessary for Congress to flex war powers authorities. However, some Republicans demand answers about the Iran endgame.
1: President Trump imposing new double-digit tariffs on dozens of U.S. trading partners as the clock runs out Friday. U.S. is going to slap 10% to 12.5% on imports from 60 countries, accounting for 99% of U.S. imports. 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
1: Vice President J.D. Vance's security detail is under investigation over allegations tied to a suspected news leak. Secret Service spokesman Anthony Guglielmi says that the person faces an internal investigation and potential criminal inquiry. Senior Pentagon official caught on camera criticizing President Trump.
18: The Department of the Navy placing a staffer on administrative leave after he was caught on hidden camera criticizing President Trump and the war in Iran. The senior Pentagon official in the footage, shot by independent journalist James O'Keefe and posted to X, pledges to stay in his role to wait out the president's time in office so he can undo policies of the president, who he called a textbook narcissist. He also said the war in Iran is, quote, completely stupid and driven based off of one man's ego. The acting Secretary of the Navy saying the department takes the conduct shown in the video extremely seriously. Lillian Wu, Fox News.
1: And the Trump administration is trying to keep utility costs down for consumers as data centers go up around the country. He announced new guidelines Thursday for tech and AI companies.
19: We know that the data centers and AI are dramatically increasing the demand for electricity. It's only fair that the cost of building the new infrastructure required to meet this demand should be borne by the corporations themselves, not by the American consumers.
1: A new outbreak involving the parasite Cyclospora.
20: The outbreak included 72 people as of Wednesday. The Food and Drug Administration has not yet identified which products are linked to the illnesses, and officials have not said where the cases are located. But the FDA has been testing lettuce samples from Taylor Farms. The food distributor voluntarily recalled 5-pound bags of shredded lettuce earlier this month. Now they've temporarily shut down a processing facility in central Mexico that has been allegedly linked to the outbreak. The CDC reported this week that people across 41 states have come down with a parasite. John Saucier, Fox News.
1: I'm Sue Guzman. This is Fox News.
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14: The KMMO Color Weather Radar Forecast. We have an extreme heat watch until Tuesday evening. The overnight forecast, mostly cloudy with a light breeze, with scattered showers, 70 degrees. And then tomorrow, cloud-free and somewhat breezy, and the temp 87. A check of the current conditions, the current temp 68 degrees, and it's cloudy. Humidity 88%. The wind is calm. That's KMMO weather.

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The KMMO Color Weather Radar Forecast. We have an extreme heat watch until Tuesday evening. The overnight forecast, mostly cloudy with a light breeze, with scattered showers, 70 degrees. And then tomorrow, cloud-free and somewhat breezy, and the temp 87. A check of the current conditions, the current temp 68 degrees, and it's cloudy. Humidity 88%. The wind is calm. That's KMMO weather.

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1: More strikes in Iran. I'm Ted Lindner, Fox News. The U.S. military completing a 13th night of airstrikes against Iran Thursday, and there's no signs of letting up. Fox's Kevin Cork with the latest from Washington.
2: When it comes to the U.S. retaliating against the Iranian regime and its proxies in the Middle East for their behavior, the president's policy isn't quite so limited. Just ask the Secretary of State.
3: The president's policy is a head for an eye. I mean, honestly, that's what it's going to be. I mean, they will pay a very heavy price for the things they're doing.
2: Rubio's comments in response to new threats from the regime, and they come as the U.S. carries out a 13th consecutive night of strikes, with the U.S. warning that the IRGC-led government will suffer the consequences for its actions and those perpetrated by its proxies like the Houthis over in the Red Sea and elsewhere.
1: Meantime, the House has passed a resolution to restrict President Trump and halt the war in Iran, showing more Republicans are on board with ending the conflict. The Senate previously rejected something similar. Fox's Chad Pergram with more from Capitol Hill.
4: A split House-Senate decision.
5: The current resolution is adopted.
6: And the motion is not agreed.
4: The House voting to shackle the president and end the fighting. Four Republicans joined all Democrats to halt the conflict. The president's supporters claimed the vote undercuts American forces. The president's Senate allies rejected the House's Iran rebuke. The Senate defeated a similar war powers measure. Republicans contending that the U.S. has a Iran on the ropes. But Senate Democrats chided Republicans for not intervening in the war. Congressional GOP leaders say it's unnecessary for Congress to flex war powers authorities. However, some Republicans demand answers about the Iran endgame.
1: The Pentagon asking Congress for more money to fund the war. And federal health officials investigating a new outbreak involving the diarrhea-causing parasite Cyclospora. The outbreak included 72 people as of Wednesday. The FDA not yet identifying which products are linked to the illnesses. 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
1: Tonight's take two for the White House Correspondents Association dinner, the original event called off back in late April after an armed man tried to launch an attack at the Washington Hilton.
19: Tonight's White House Correspondents dinner will be held at the Waldorf Astoria. President Trump is expected to attend and speak. Earlier this week, Secret Service Director Sean Curran spoke about the security environment. He said they've opened 10,000 investigations just this year involving threats to their protectees.
20: The numbers are numbers at this agency, and certainly I have never seen in my 24-year career. They're off the charts. The threat, you know, picture and environment is as large as I've ever seen it.
19: While most of the president's cabinet will attend tonight's dinner, the First Lady, Secretary of State Marco Rubio, and Vice President Vance will not due to prior commitments. Jessica Rosenthal, Fox News.
1: President Trump announcing that a newly signed U.S.-Saudi civilian nuclear cooperation agreement will be strictly contingent on Saudi Arabia normalizing relations with Israel and joining the Abraham Accords. Fox's Peter Ducey has got more on this from the White House.
21: The Abraham Accords require countries there in the Middle East to formalize relationships with Israel. That is not something that the Saudis have done yet. And officials here insist that President Trump has not been pressured by Prime Minister Benjamin Netanyahu to make this a two-step process where first the Saudis must recognize Israel formally if they want to have a civilian nuclear program. The president further clarifies the civil nuclear deal. There will be no enrichment of material being made between the United States Department of Energy and Saudi Arabia, which pertains only to non-military use, such as the ones that Iran and UAE and others already have, will be approved, but it is totally subject to Saudi Arabia joining the very respected and successful Abraham Accords.
1: The president adding the U.S. isn't opposed to civil, non-enriched nuclear facilities in the region. U.S. stocks closed closing sharply lower Thursday, driven by a tech sell-off, soaring oil prices and inflation fears. The Dow fell over 500 points. I'm Ted Lindner. This is Fox News.
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17: The KMMO Color Weather Radar Forecast. We have an extreme heat watch until Tuesday evening. The overnight forecast, mostly cloudy with a light breeze, with scattered showers, 70 degrees. And then tomorrow, cloud-free and somewhat breezy, and the temp 87. A check of the current conditions, the current temp 68 degrees, and it's cloudy. Humidity 88%. The wind is calm. That's KMMO weather.

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The KMMO Color Weather Radar Forecast. We have an extreme heat watch until Tuesday evening. The overnight forecast, partly cloudy with a light breeze with occasional rain and the temp 71. And then tomorrow, a few clouds and somewhat breezy, 89 degrees. A check of the current conditions, the current temp 68 degrees and it's cloudy. Humidity 88%. The wind is calm. That's KMMO weather.

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6: On a warm summer's evening, on a train bound for nowhere, I met up with a gambler. We were both too tired to sleep, so we took turns of staring

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1: Strikes. I'm Sue Guzman, Fox News. The United States has completed strikes on Iran for the 13th consecutive night. Fox's Kevin Cork tells us President Trump has contingency plans in place if the latest strikes are not a deterrent from attacks in the Strait of Hormuz.
2: If the Iranian regime, led by the IRGC, doesn't stop attacking ships through the Strait of Hormuz, or if the regime's proxies don't stop doing the same in the Red Sea, they're going to get hammered. That, according to Axios, the outlet reports President Trump is stating very plainly he's considering a major escalation in the conflict with Iran. That warning comes amid a 13th consecutive day of attacks now completed on critical infrastructure and other assets. Oh, and there's more. He's also warning Iran's proxies, writing in a post on Truth Social, quote, the Houthis are a surrogate and or proxy of Iran, and major military punishment will be inflicted upon Iran. And, of course, the Houthis themselves.
1: And the House has passed a resolution to restrict President Trump and halt the conflict in Iran. Fox's Chad Pergram reports.
3: A split House-Senate decision.
4: The current resolution is adopted.
5: And the motion is not agreed.
3: The House voting to shackle the president and end the fighting. Four Republicans joined all Democrats to halt the conflict. The president's supporters claimed the vote undercuts American forces. The president's Senate allies rejected the House's Iran rebuke. The Senate defeated a similar war powers measure. Republicans contending that the U.S. has Iran on the ropes. But Senate Democrats chided Republicans for not intervening in the war. Congressional GOP leaders say it's unnecessary for Congress to flex war powers authorities. However, some Republicans demand answers about the Iran endgame.
1: President Trump expected to deliver remarks at Senator Lindsey Graham's funeral next week at the National Cathedral in Washington. Graham died after a brief illness. He was 71. 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
1: The Trump administration is suing Colorado for providing in-state tuition to non-U.S. citizens.
10: The Justice Department is challenging Colorado statutes that require state colleges and universities to provide in-state tuition rates, financial assistance, and scholarships to those who are Colorado residents, regardless of whether they are in the U.S. illegally. The DOJ alleges the laws unconstitutionally discriminate against U.S. citizens who are not afforded the same reduced tuition rates or scholarships and create incentives for illegal immigration. The department says this is its 14th lawsuit challenging in-state tuition available to non-U.S. citizens after bringing cases against states including California, Maryland, and New Jersey.
1: Fox's Kristen Goodwin. More than two dozen states are suing the Trump administration for requiring them to comply with election rules in order to get disaster aid.
11: The lawsuit is challenging FEMA and Homeland Security policies, saying the administration is requiring states to help DHS with immigration enforcement and change election systems, like verifying the citizenship of every registered voter. If the states don't comply, they could see some cuts to federal funding. In similar cases since the start of the president's second term, the courts have been frequently siding with states. A ruling last year barred the administration from putting conditions on other FEMA funding. No comment from the administration yet. In Washington, Jill Nato, Fox News.
1: The Trump administration trying to keep utility costs down for consumers as data centers go up around the country. He announced new guidelines on Thursday for tech and AI companies.
12: We know that the data centers and AI are dramatically increasing the demand for electricity. It's only fair that the cost of building the new infrastructure required to meet this demand should be borne by the corporations themselves, not by the American consumers.
1: I'm Sue Guzman. This is Fox News.
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15: The KMMO Color Weather Radar Forecast. We have an extreme heat watch until Tuesday evening. The forecast for this morning, cloudy with light wind. We've got a chance of rain. The temp 66 degrees. This afternoon, cloud-filled skies with a light breeze, with occasional rain. Temps about 72. Then this evening, cloudy with some wind, with scattered showers. Temps about 72. A check of the current conditions. The current temp, 68 degrees, and it's cloudy. Humidity, 88%. The wind is from the east at 5 miles per hour. That's KMMO weather.
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the KMMO Color Weather Radar Forecast. We have an extreme heat watch until Tuesday evening. The forecast for this morning, cloudy with light wind. We've got a chance of rain. The temp 66 degrees. This afternoon, cloud-filled skies with a light breeze, with occasional rain. Temps about 72. Then this evening, cloudy with some wind, with scattered showers. Temps about 72. A check of the current conditions. The current temp 68 degrees, and it's cloudy. Humidity 88%. The wind is from the east at 4 miles per hour. That's KMMO weather.

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1: Striking Iran. I'm Ted Lindner, Fox News. The U.S. military completing a 13th night of airstrikes against Iran on Thursday, and there's no signs of letting up.
2: When it comes to the U.S. retaliating against the Iranian regime and its proxies in the Middle East for their behavior, the president's policy isn't quite so limited. Just ask the Secretary of State.
3: The president's policy is ahead for an eye. I mean, honestly, that's what it's going to be. I mean, they will pay a very heavy price for the things they're doing.
2: Rubio's comments in response to new threats from the regime, and they come as the U.S. carries out a 13th consecutive night of strikes, with the U.S. warning that the IRGC-led government will suffer the consequences for its actions and those perpetrated by its proxies like the Houthis over in the Red Sea and elsewhere.
1: Fox's Kevin Cork. This morning, a series of explosions heard near a military base hosting U.S. forces in northern Iraq, hours after the U.S. military said they had wrapped up their 13th night of strikes. The House has passed a resolution to restrict President Trump and halt the war in Iran, showing more Republicans are on board with ending the conflict. The Senate previously rejected something similar. Fox's Chad Pergram.
4: A split House-Senate decision.
5: The current resolution is adopted.
6: And the motion is not agreed.
4: The House voting to shackle the president and end the fighting. Four Republicans joined all Democrats to halt the conflict. The president's supporters claimed the vote undercuts American forces. The president's Senate allies rejected the House's Iran rebuke. The Senate defeated a similar war powers measure. Republicans contending that the U.S. has Iran on the ropes.
1: And check your refrigerator. More than 1.5 million dozen eggs sold across six states being recalled over possible salmonella contamination. The FDA saying Midwest Poultry Service is voluntarily recalling the eggs sold under the brands, including Kroger, Simple Truth, Country Morning, and Sunups. Consumers should not eat the recalled eggs and should return them to the store for a full refund. 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
1: Tonight's take two for the White House Correspondents Association dinner. The original event was called off in April after an armed man tried to launch an attack at the Washington Hilton.
10: White House Correspondents dinner will be held at the Waldorf Astoria. President Trump is expected to attend and speak. Earlier this week, Secret Service Director Sean Curran spoke about the security environment. He said they've opened 10,000 investigations just this year involving threats to their protectees.
11: The numbers are numbers at this agency, and certainly I have never seen in my 24-year career. They're off the charts. The threat, you know, picture and environment is as large as I've ever seen it.
10: While most of the president's cabinet will attend tonight's dinner, the First Lady, Secretary of State Marco Rubio, and Vice President Vance will not due to prior commitments. Jessica Rosenthal, Fox News.
1: President Trump announced a newly signed U.S.-Saudi civilian nuclear cooperation agreement will be strictly contingent on Saudi Arabia normalizing relations with Israel and joining the Abraham Accords. Fox's Peter Ducey with more from the White House.
12: The Abraham Accords require countries there in the Middle East to formalize relationships with Israel. That is not something that the Saudis have done yet. And officials here insist that President Trump has not been pressured by Prime Minister Benjamin Netanyahu to make this a two-step process where first the Saudis must recognize Israel formally if they want to have a civilian nuclear program. The president further clarifies the civil nuclear deal. There will be no enrichment of material being made between the United States Department of Energy and Saudi Arabia, which pertains only to non-military use, such as the ones that Iran and UAE and others already have, will be approved, but it is totally subject to Saudi Arabia joining the very respected and successful Abraham Accords.
1: The president adding that the U.S. isn't opposed to civil non-enriched nuclear facilities in the region. I'm Ted Lindner. This is Fox News.
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15: The employer. The KMMO Color Weather Radar Forecast. We have an extreme heat watch until Tuesday evening. The forecast for this morning, cloudy with light wind. We've got a chance of rain. The temp 66 degrees. This afternoon, cloud-filled skies with a light breeze, with occasional rain. Temps about 72. Then this evening, cloudy with some wind, with scattered showers. Temps about 72. A check of the current conditions. The current temp 68 degrees, and it's cloudy. Humidity 88%. The wind is calm. That's KMMO weather.

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The KMMO Color Weather Radar Forecast. We have an extreme heat watch until Tuesday evening. The forecast for this morning, cloudy with light wind. We've got a chance of rain. The temp 66 degrees. This afternoon, cloud-filled skies with a light breeze with occasional rain. Temps about 72. Then this evening, cloudy with some wind with scattered showers. Temps about 72. A check of the current conditions. The current temp 68 degrees and it's cloudy. Humidity 88%. The wind is calm and it's raining. That's KMMO weather.

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1: Day 13 of strikes. I'm Sue Guzman, Fox News. We have word this morning of a series of explosions near a military base hosting U.S. forces in northern Iraq near Erbil. A journalist with the Associated Press reporting at least seven blasts about 9:30 a.m. local time in the city. At least four plumes of black smoke reported rising. This comes as the U.S. wrapped up a 13th night of strikes against Iran, the president considering even stronger military action.
2: If the Iranian regime, led by the IRGC, doesn't stop attacking ships through the Strait of Hormuz, or if the regime's proxies don't stop doing the same in the Red Sea, they're going to get hammered. That, according to Axios, the outlet reports President Trump is stating very plainly he's considering a major escalation in the conflict with Iran. That warning comes amid a 13th consecutive day of attacks now completed on critical infrastructure and other assets. Oh, and there's more. He's also warning Iran's proxies, writing in a post on Truth Social, quote, the Houthis are a surrogate and or proxy of Iran, and major military punishment will be inflicted upon Iran and, of course, the Houthis themselves.
1: Fox's Kevin Cork. Bahrain also reported incoming air attacks overnight. The House has passed a resolution to restrict President Trump and halt the conflict in Iran. Here's Fox's Chad Pergram.
3: A split House-Senate decision.
4: The current resolution is adopted.
5: And the motion is not agreed.
3: The House voting to shackle the president and end the fighting. Four Republicans joined all Democrats to halt the conflict. The president's supporters claim the vote undercuts American forces. The president Senate allies rejected the House's Iran rebuke. The Senate defeated a similar war powers measure. Republicans contending that the U.S. has Iran on the ropes. But Senate Democrats chided Republicans for not intervening in the war.
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1: The Trump administration is suing Colorado for providing in-state tuition to non-U.S. citizens.
18: The Justice Department is challenging Colorado statutes that require state colleges and universities to provide in-state tuition rates, financial assistance, and scholarships to those who are Colorado residents, regardless of whether they are in the U.S. illegally. The DOJ alleges the laws unconstitutionally discriminate against U.S. citizens who are not afforded the same reduced tuition rates or scholarships and create incentives for illegal immigration. The department says this is its 14th lawsuit challenging in-state tuition available to non-U.S. citizens after bringing cases against states including California, Maryland, and New Jersey.
1: Fox's Kristen Goodwin. More than two dozen states are suing the Trump administration for requiring them to comply with election rules in order to get disaster aid.
19: The lawsuit is challenging FEMA and Homeland Security policies, saying the administration is requiring states to help DHS with immigration enforcement and change election systems, like verifying the citizenship of every registered voter. If the states don't comply, they could see some cuts to federal funding. In similar cases since the start of the president's second term, the courts have been frequently siding with states. A ruling last year barred the administration from putting conditions on other FEMA funding. No comment from the administration yet. In Washington, Jill Nato, Fox News.
1: The Trump administration trying to keep utility costs down for consumers as data centers have been going up all across the country. And the president announcing new guidelines for tech and AI companies yesterday.
20: We know that the data centers and AI are dramatically increasing the demand for electricity. It's only fair that the cost of building the new infrastructure required to meet this demand should be borne by the corporations themselves, not by the American consumers.
1: I'm Sue Guzman. This is Fox News.
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15: The KMMO Color Weather Radar Forecast. We have an extreme heat watch until Tuesday evening. The forecast for this morning, cloudy with light wind. We've got a chance of rain. The temp 66 degrees. This afternoon, cloud-filled skies with a light breeze with occasional rain. Temps about 72. Then this evening, cloudy with some wind with scattered showers. Temps about 72. A check of the current conditions. The temp is currently 66 degrees and it's cloudy. 93% humidity. The wind is from the east at 4 miles per hour. That's KMMO weather.

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0: America's story is 250 years strong, built on freedom, determination, hard work, and the pioneering spirit that shaped this country. While WK hasn't been here from the very beginning, our family of hardworking professionals and customers have shared in the American story for 107 years. This is Kyle Weymouth. Since 1919, we've had the privilege of serving generations of families across Sedalia and West Central Missouri. 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
1: Good morning. It's 5:30. 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I'm Kyle Hill. The Concordia Board of Aldermen has scheduled two special board meetings next week to review presentation overviews from firms who submitted qualifications for the wastewater treatment system facility plan. And Moberly City Council took the final step Monday night at consolidating Randolph County's dispatching services. Details on these stories and more in just a moment.
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1: The Concordia Board of Aldermen has scheduled two special board meetings to review presentation overviews from nine firms who submitted qualifications for the facility plan of the wastewater treatment system. An initial report of each firm's submittal of qualifications was reviewed during the board's meeting Monday. City Administrator Dale Klusman says the board will review each of the nine submissions in further detail during special meetings July 29th and 30th.
3: We actually received nine SOQs on this. We will be conducting in-person, I don't want to call them interviews, but final presentations by these firms on July 29th and July 30th. We set special board meetings for that, and there will be one that will very early in our August 3rd meeting be making their presentation.
1: Klusman says the board then plans to rank each firm by their qualifications during their next meeting August 3rd, prior to beginning price negotiations. The Brunswick City Council received updates Tuesday night on work to upgrade the city's wastewater system, as well as a project to replace a water line. The council authorized a number of change orders as part of the $5 million project to modernize the city's wastewater system. City Clerk Sarah Klubine tells us that an additional 18 manhole lids and risers and a lift station pump are among the items covered by the change orders. Also Tuesday night, the council heard from Jeremy Miller of Missouri American Water on their project to replace the water line from Polk to North Orange. Klubine says that the company will tie in customers to the new line in the near future, then replace the pavement where they had dug into the road next month. The next meeting of the Brunswick City Council is scheduled for Tuesday, August 18th. The Moberly City Council took the final step Monday night in consolidating Randolph County's dispatching services following the approval of an agreement with the county's ambulance district. The council approved a joint central dispatch user agreement with the Randolph County Ambulance District during their meeting Monday night. This allows Moberly Joint Communications to assume responsibility for dispatching services for the district through July of next year. Community Relations Manager Scott McGarvey says the agreement was the final step in creating a fully consolidated dispatch center, with Moberly Joint Communications also dispatching for numerous fire protection districts and law enforcement agencies.
4: This is the final step in consolidating all of the county's 911 dispatch into the Moberly Joint Communications Center. Last year, in November, all of the fire districts for the county were incorporated into the 911 dispatch center. They're already dispatching for Randolph County Sheriff's Department, of course, Moberly Fire, and Moberly PD. And so this was the final piece of pulling the ambulance district into that dispatch center.
1: Prior to this agreement, calls requiring ambulance services would be transferred and processed by the ambulance district. McGarvey says the agreement will now streamline the dispatching process.
4: What this does is it really streamlines the process for that caller. The dispatchers have been trained on a medical emergency, so they're able to answer that call. We have new software that the dispatchers are using to answer questions about medical needs so that they can better ascertain what's happening there on the scene. And then, of course, they're dispatching that ambulance to the scene and giving them details as they're traveling.
1: As a result of the change, the non-emergency phone number for all emergency agencies in Randolph County is 660-263-0346. Motorists in Sedalia who regularly use West 20th Street may need to find a detour next week. The City of Sedalia's Public Works crews will begin a macro paving project for West 20th from South Grand to South Limit. This begins Monday and will continue through next Thursday. The roadway will be closed to traffic each day from 6 a.m. until 4 p.m. Residents along this roadway will need to coordinate with city crews on site for access to their driveways. Heavy equipment and workers will be present in the roadway. Motorists are advised to find an alternate route to their destination. This work, of course, is weather dependent. Inclement weather may result in the work being rescheduled to a later date. 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I'm Kyle Hill.
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6: Taking a quick look at KMMO weather at 5:36. Mostly cloudy with a chance of showers and thunderstorms today. Near steady temperature in the upper 60s. East winds to 5 miles per hour with a chance of rain at 50%. Tonight, a chance of thunderstorms, showers, highs in the mid-70s. Southeast winds to 10 miles per hour with a chance of rain at 80%. Saturday, mostly sunny, much warmer with highs in the low 90s, winds to 5 miles per hour with heat index values to 106 in the afternoon. On Saturday night, mostly clear, lows in the low 70s, winds around 5 miles per hour in the evening, becoming light and variable. Heat index values to 105 early in the evening. Sunday through Monday night, mostly clear, hot, highs in the mid 90s, lows in the mid 70s, heat index values to 110. Partly cloudy on Tuesday, highs in the low 90s, lows in the low 70s with heat index values to 105. And we do have an extreme heat watch which will be going into effect Saturday afternoon and will be in effect until Tuesday evening. Heat index values of 100 to 110 expected, covering portions of southeast Kansas and central, east central, south central, southwest, and west central Missouri. This will be in effect from Saturday afternoon through Tuesday evening. Heat-related illnesses increase significantly during extreme heat and high humidity events, so be cautious if you're out and about this weekend.
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0: Real Radio, KMMO, Ronnie Dunn, We All Bleed Red. 5:46, Seth Coburn in the morning show. Thank you for getting up with us. It's time for the first installment of our KMMO Birthday and Anniversary Club for Friday, July 24th. Starting off with an anniversary, Tom Gillum and Mary Gillum in Marshall celebrating their 55th anniversary today. Happy anniversary to you both from all of us here at KMMO and also from each other. We got messages from both Tom and Mary wishing the other a happy 55th anniversary, and we wish the same to both of them. Glenn Wolf in Warrensburg celebrating a birthday today. Happy birthday to Glenn from your mom, Carol Wolf. We got a happy birthday to Samantha Soups in Marshall, turning 29, and all of your family wishes you the happiest birthday possible, and they all hope it doesn't come up a little short. Happy birthday going out, it's a belated birthday wish going out to Eric Ritzma in Concordia. It says here, turning 56 plus one day today. Happy belated birthday wishes from all of the faculty, staff, and your friends at St. Paul Lutheran High School in Concordia. Happy birthday to Ryan Bomer, turning 44 today in Marshall. Happy birthday from Adrian, Andrew, Caroline, Kenny, Jane, Jason, Ashley, Anna Kate, and Nora Grace. Happy birthday going out to Ted Wiseman and Slater. Happy birthday, Ted, from Lisa and Lloyd. Happy birthday going out to Lorna Baker in Marshall. Happy birthday, Lorna, from Elmer and Kat Van Buren, Alice Pettigrew, Julia Chess, Mom and Dad, and the rest of your family. And we've got another one going out to Ted Wiseman. I just saw that we have two for Ted, but happy birthday in Slater to Ted. Another one from Lisa and Lloyd. So happy birthday two times to Ted, and happy birthday to anybody out there celebrating as well as anniversaries today. If you have any that you'd like to add to our list, please feel free to call us, Marshall in the surrounding area, 886-5666. Everywhere else in the listening audience, give us a call at 800-727-5666. We've got another go-around right around 6:15, so stick around for that. We've got the Brownfield Morning Livestock Report on the way, as well as Loose Tales on Real Radio KMMO.
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6: 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There was another light round of direct cash cattle trade that took place Thursday. Live deals in the South were at $230. This follows the light round of business that took place Wednesday at $365 dress, which was $12 to $15 below the prior week's weighted average basis. Look for more trade to develop over the balance of the week. At the Mitchell Livestock Auction in South Dakota, steers 900 to 950 pounds were higher, while steers 1,000 to 1,100 pounds were $7 to $10 lower. There weren't enough heifers for a comparable trend, but a lower undertone was noted. The USDA says demand was good. Medium and large one feeder steers 942 to 943 pounds brought $326.75 to $352. Boxed beef was lower with light demand for solid offerings. Choice down 63 cents at $362.87. Select was $1.82 lower at $348.75. Estimated cattle slaughter was 108,000 head, down 1,000 on the week and down about 10,000 on the year. Cash hogs closed higher with a moderate negotiated run. The cash hog market has been focused on demand. It was a positive week for export sales, and Mexico remains a top market. Pork continues to be a competitively priced protein in the retail space, which could help boost domestic demand. Processors have been much more aggressive in their procurement efforts again, bidding up to move needed numbers. Barrows and gilts at the National Daily Direct were up $1.06 with a weighted average of 102.14. The Iowa Minnesota was 74 cents higher with a weighted average of 102.21, and the Western Corn Belt up $1.01 with a weighted average of 102.20. Pork values closed higher, up 98 cents at 104.48. Bellies were up sharply. And estimated hog slaughter was 479,000 head, up 29,000 on the week, and up more than 16,000 on the year. At the CME, live and feeder cattle were up, oversold, watching direct business, and waiting on Friday's reports from the USDA. And lean hog futures finished the day mixed on spread adjustments. There was some support from cash on wholesale business. I'm Megan Grebner for Brownfield.
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10: Another Red Shirt Friday is upon us, and it's hard to believe that it's been coming on 4 weeks already since the Independence Day Rodeo in Brush, Colorado. A tremendous job of patriotism for the 250th, and tonight, our entire crew, minus one, that is going to go to Nebraska's big rodeo, Burwell, Nebraska. If you've ever been to the Burwell Rodeo, you know what a tremendous experience it is. Dale Seidel, longtime board member, following his father on the board, founding member of the board, actually. He told me that this weekend, that started Tuesday or Wednesday, it'll go through tomorrow, the day of the American Cowboy, and how fitting to have the Burwell Rodeo. And I know the Cheyenne Rodeo and many are taking place around the nation on the day of the American Cowboy. Wherever you are, maybe you'll be in Medora tomorrow with the chuck wagon cook-off, wherever you're at, whether it is in the middle of a city or in the middle of a pasture. Think about the spirit of the American cowboy and how that continues to be a driving force and what it is that we have a quest for today. And that is to follow through on the promise from our founding fathers that if you are a dutiful citizen, you can keep your representative republic. I got another thought that came to me during the Brush Rodeo that I want to expand upon and what I'm going to be putting together as a direct result of what's going on in Burwell this weekend. First, I want to remind you about Certified Piedmontese. 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It's very apparent to me that the critical part of rural America right now is what are you doing in communities and within families to inspire, we always say the next generation, but I'm talking about young families. We need young families that want to be a part of the community that they grew up in and raise their kids in that same environment. I believe that rodeo, I believe that community functions of all types, the county fair, many different events can be that impetus to inspire the young families to raise their kids in rural America. Every single project that we talk about, I can't speak to urban, but I can speak to rural. Every single community needs to assess and evaluate. Is this good for attracting young families, or will it deter young families? That, to me, is the critical question we must ask ourselves 2026. Loose tails, be gentle.
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1: They got some evil intentions. We cannot let them have a nuclear weapon.
0: President Trump branding the Islamic Republic while repeating his major theme in the war. No nukes for that nation. Fox's Metal Rivera has more about how he may put the screws to Iran.
2: He tells Axios he is seriously considering restarting major combat operations in Iran, including strikes that would be bigger than the ones carried out in Operation Epic Fury. He did acknowledge that a decision has not been made yet, but it comes as the Wall Street Journal reports the president is losing patience over the conflict. He's reportedly become skeptical that negotiations with Iran can produce a lasting peace and is becoming more convinced that the regime will only bend to military pressure. Iran, though, has refused to capitulate despite the strikes. It rejected a U.S. ceasefire deal presented by Iraq. Iranian and Iraqi officials tell the New York Times.
0: At least seven explosions heard near a military base in a northern city in Iraq, which is host to U.S. forces. Location in that nation's semi-autonomous Kurdish region. The new explosion started in the morning local time. The workaround from President Trump and his tariff team. Fox's Jared Halpern has more from the White House.
3: Imports from 60 countries will face anywhere from 10 to 12.5% tariffs in response to what the Trump administration says are human rights abuse and distortive trade practices. The new tariffs will replace a temporary worldwide 10% tariff expiring Friday. The administration has relied on different authorities to maintain a tariff regime after the U.S. Supreme Court struck down so-called reciprocal tariffs in February.
0: More than 1.6 million dozen shelled eggs have been voluntarily recalled over potential salmonella contamination. The FDA says the eggs were sold in Texas, Oklahoma, Arkansas, Louisiana, New Mexico, and Mississippi. 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
0: Immigration and how President Trump is dealing with the hot button issue on the minds of potential voters heading into the critical midterm elections in November. Fox's Grinnell Scott has more on the numbers in the latest Fox News poll.
9: 42% of voters feel President Trump is doing a good job on immigration, slightly down from 43% a month ago. The preferred policy of 62% of respondents is to deport people charged with crimes. 31% say that every non-citizen should be deported. Just 7% say everyone should be allowed to stay in the country. Also, nearly 6 in 10 say they do not approve of the job ICE is doing around the country. Legislatively, which party would be better in handling immigration? 50% say Democrats, 49% say Republicans. Grinnell Scott, Fox News.
0: A so-called do-over for a splashy event that was derailed in April by an attack from an armed man at the Washington Hilton.
10: Tonight's White House Correspondents' Dinner will be held at the Waldorf Astoria. President Trump is expected to attend and speak. Earlier this week, Secret Service Director Sean Curran spoke about the security environment. He said they've opened 10,000 investigations just this year involving threats to their protectees.
11: The numbers are numbers at this agency, and certainly I have never seen in my 24-year career. They're off the charts. The threat, picture and environment is as large as I've ever seen it.
10: While most of the president's cabinet will attend tonight's dinner, the First Lady, Secretary of State Marco Rubio, and Vice President Vance will not due to prior commitments. Jessica Rosenthal, Fox News.
0: Some House Democrats traveled to Houston for an anti-ICE forum. It's in the city where an illegal immigrant was shot and killed by ICE while driving his work van after DHS says he used his vehicle as a weapon and refused commands to stop. His family says those claims are false. I'm CJ Papa, and this is Fox News.
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14: Taking a look at KMMO weather at 6:06, there's an extreme heat watch which will be in effect Saturday afternoon through Tuesday evening. Today, a chance of thunderstorms, showers, highs in the mid-70s, southeast winds to 10 miles per hour with a chance of rain at 90%. Mostly cloudy with a chance of showers tonight, then a chance of thunderstorms. Near steady temperature in the low 70s, southeast winds to 10 miles per hour with a chance of rain at 50%. Mostly sunny on Saturday, slight chance of showers and thunderstorms in the morning, much warmer with highs in the low 90s, winds to 5 miles per hour with a chance of rain at 20%. Heat index values to 106 in the afternoon. Mostly clear Saturday night, lows in the low 70s, winds to 5 miles per hour in the evening, becoming light and variable. On Sunday, sunny, hot, with highs in the mid-90s, winds to about 5 miles per hour, with heat index values to 110 in the afternoon. Sunday night through Monday night, mostly clear, hot, lows in the mid-70s, highs in the mid-90s, with heat index values to 110. On Tuesday, partly cloudy, highs in the low 90s, lows in the low 70s, with heat index values to 105. Currently, it's 69 degrees and mostly clear outside our KMMO studios on Highway 65 here in Marshall, 88% relative humidity, and we've got a 5-mile-per-hour wind to the east-southeast.
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20: Okay, we're here at the Saline County Fair, this very popular booth now at the fair on these hot days. Is Addison Live and Goods. Addison, tell folks what you have.
21: Well, I currently have my SAE project, which is a lemonade and coffee stand where I sell lemonade and coffee.
20: That's the best things to sell, lemonade and coffee stand. It's lemonade and coffee, isn't it? That's pretty good.
21: Yeah, it works well. People seem to like it. I always get a good response, especially on hot days like this, like you said.
20: And it's not just plain old lemonade. You've got all kinds of flavors to make it even extra special, right?
21: Yeah, I think we currently have 24 flavors on the docket, plus 3 specialty drinks, and we have tea as well, which also work with the flavors. So we have a variety.
20: What is your specialty drink?
21: Well, we have a triple threat, which is a Fresca, lemon, and blood orange, and then we also have a Kentucky Classic, which is lemon, sugar, mint, and then ginger ale.
20: I know I've seen you some area places at festivals at Arrow Rock and different places. Are you booked anywhere for the rest of the summer?
21: Well, every other Monday, with this Monday starting, I will be at the Fitzgibbon Hospital from 7 to 11. And we have a ton of other festivals and activities that we are a part of. In a couple of weeks, actually, we will be a part of a Marshall fundraiser for the high school boys football team.
20: That'll be good. We'll have to come take part in that.
21: That'll be great. I'd love to see you there.
20: So what's your favorite out of all of them? If you had to pick one specialty drink, what would that be?
21: Ooh, my favorite is definitely the triple threat because it's so versatile. You add blood orange, but you can also do it with things like green apple or strawberry, and it's delicious.
20: Is there anything you'd like to add if folks are out there thirsty for some limeade or lemonade or whatever? What advice would you give them?
21: Well, if you're ever thirsty and I post something on Facebook or anything like that, come out and see us. We'd love to see you.
20: Thanks, Addison. Congratulations on success with this. This has got to be one of the most unique SAE projects in the state.
21: Well, thank you very much, Larry. It's very nice to hear.
20: And you are an area officer, too. I found that out up at Warrensburg the other day, right?
21: Yeah, I'm the area historian for Area 6.
20: Well, congratulations. I'll look forward to seeing you throughout the year.
21: I look forward to seeing you, too.
20: Thank you.
21: Of course.
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Thanks for stopping by. Hey guys, this Saturday, tomorrow, it's the day of the month. You know that. KMMO's Action Auction.

0: is back tomorrow from 8 a.m. till noon. 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
0: 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Corn closed at 4.49, up 2. And wheat closed at 6.66, down 10. 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
0: Taking a quick look at KMMO weather at 624, there will be an extreme heat watch in effect from Saturday afternoon through Tuesday evening. Today, a chance of thunderstorms, showers, highs in the mid-70s, southeast winds to 10 miles per hour with a chance of rain at 90%. Tonight, mostly cloudy with a chance of showers with a slight chance of thunderstorms, near steady temperature in the low 70s, southeast winds to 10 miles per hour with a chance of rain of 50%. Mostly sunny on Saturday, slight chance of showers and thunderstorms in the morning, much warmer with highs in the low 90s, winds to 5 miles per hour with a chance of rain at 20%. Heat index values to 106 in the afternoon. Mostly clear Saturday night, lows in the low 70s, winds to 5 miles per hour in the evening, becoming light and variable. Currently, it's 66 degrees and cloudy in Ashland, 68 degrees and cloudy in Boonville, 66 degrees and mostly clear in Warrensburg, and currently outside our KMMO studios on Highway 65 here in Marshall, 69 degrees and partly cloudy, 89% relative humidity, and we've got a 5-mile-per-hour wind to the southeast.
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7: Over 2 days, Missouri FFA students will come together and pack 250,000 meals, recognizing America's 250th birthday. And so those meals will also go to neighbors facing needs throughout the state.
6: Missouri Ag Director Chris Chin tells Brownfield there are many FFA members that will participate.
8: Over 800 FFA kids.
6: State Fair Director Jason Moore says, since 2017, there have been 13.7 million meals packed during this event at the fair.
9: Every year, they've done somewhere around 125 to 150,000. This year, we challenged them with that 250 spin. We reached out and said, what about doing 250,000? They didn't even blink.
6: McCarty says the Drive to Feed Kids is also happening on Missouri Farmers Care Food Drive $2 Tuesday.
7: Those that are coming to participate in the fair on Tuesday, August 18th, can get in for a donation of two canned goods or $2, get in for only $2. And so that's the way that fairgoers make a difference.
6: Brownfield is a presenting sponsor of the Drive to Feed Kids. Learn more about the Drive to Feed Kids on the Missouri Farmers Care website. A professor of weed science at the University of Illinois says a new analysis finds the economic cost of a glyphosate ban would be monumental. Aaron Hager says the research done in conjunction with the Illinois Soybean Association shows Illinois farmers alone would lose up to $600 million each year.
10: What would be the cost of these alternate herbicides relative to glyphosate? Would they be as effective? And then further, if some of these other products were now in higher demand, the likelihood that they would increase in price over time was very likely.
6: He says there would be other long-term financial implications if weed control became even more complex, with the effects trickling into land values and other sectors. USDA is making a $35 million investment for new partnerships to support feral swine eradication and control in 14 states, including Missouri. Partners selected to participate in the Feral Swine Eradication and Control Pilot Program will provide landowners with restoration assistance, on-farm trapping efforts, and provide related services like training. Funding would be provided through grants between the selected partners and USDA's Natural Resources Conservation Service. Applications for the grants will be accepted through September 21st. More information can be found on USDA's NRCS website. Since 2017, the Drive to Feed Kids has helped provide more than 13.7 million meals to Missouri families. 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I'm Kara Hart for Brownfield.
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16: Thank you, Seth, and good morning. A Moberly man was arraigned yesterday on charges that he broke into the home of and harassed the mother of his unborn child. And the Pettis County Commission took action Thursday on a construction contract for the Bennett Road Bridge. Details on these stories and more in just a moment.
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17: MissouriNet News, I'm Matt Pilger. Catherine Hanway has filed a federal lawsuit seeking to block Kansas City's minority and women-owned business contracting program. The lawsuit argues the program violates equal protection laws by considering race and sex in awarding city contracts. Kansas City Mayor Quentin Lucas called the lawsuit a political stunt and said city attorneys will defend the program. The flood recovery continues in southeast Missouri. Reynolds County Emergency Manager Lisa Beardsley says they're working on strategies
18: to get things back as close to prior to the flood as they can.
17: A new federal investment could help make Missouri a bigger player in American manufacturing. Senator Eric Schmidt says a $38 million award for a Southwest Missouri tech hub will help strengthen domestic supply chains and create new opportunities for jobs and economic growth.
19: To find and have these critical minerals for things like iPhones.
17: This is Missouri Net.
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20: 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This is Kyle Weymouth. 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
2: panels.
16: A Moberly man was arraigned yesterday on charges that he broke into the home of and harassed the mother of his unborn child. 43-year-old Dustin Lee Jackson pleaded not guilty in a Randolph County courtroom yesterday to the charges stemming from an incident at a Moberly residence Tuesday evening. A probable cause statement accuses Jackson of kicking in the victim's door, then finding the victim to begin yelling and arguing with her. Jackson told police that the victim had not been returning his phone calls, and he believed that she was having a seizure when he arrived at the home. However, police noted in their report that Jackson had broken into the home before and that the bedroom where she was hiding did not have any windows where he could observe her condition. Police also accused Jackson of unscrewing a light bulb to make it difficult for the victim to see Jackson prior to his entering the home. Police also noted in their report that Jackson has prior convictions of stalking, domestic abuse, and burglary dating as far back as 2005. Jackson is behind bars on $25,000 cash-only bond. His next hearing is set for Monday afternoon. The Pettis County Commission took action Thursday morning on a construction contract for the Bennett Road Bridge. Presiding Commissioner Bill Taylor tells us that commissioners awarded the contract and held a pre-construction meeting with contractors Weedle Construction.
21: Yeah, the Bennett Road Bridge, we had approved bids before, and this morning we had a pre-construction meeting with Weedle Construction. They was awarded the bid, and the engineers and MoDOT was here just to go over, you know, checklist of line items need to be done while they're getting ready to start on it.
16: Work on the bridge is expected to start August 24th and take 120 days to complete. Commissioners also approved several change orders from Midwest Engineering for work on the McCurdy and McVeigh bridges.
21: A couple of change orders for some smaller bridges that they couldn't hardly get an asphalt company to come out asphalt, so they wanted to convert them to concrete tops, which is a good thing because it's a better product anyway than the asphalt. You have to keep patching it.
16: The commission also considered action on an on-call engineering contract with Thuvenot, Wade, and Merchant during Thursday's session. The Concordia Board of Aldermen has scheduled two special board meetings to review presentation overviews from nine firms who submitted qualifications for the facility plan of the wastewater treatment system. An initial report of each firm's submittal of qualifications was reviewed during the board's meeting Monday. City Administrator Dale Klusman says the board will review each of the nine submissions in further detail during special meetings July 29th and 30th.
22: We've actually received nine SOQs on this. We will be conducting in-person, I don't want to call them interviews, but final presentations by these firms on July 29th and July 30th. We set special board meetings for that, and there will be one that will very early in our August 3rd meeting be making their presentation.
16: Klusman says the board then plans to rank each firm by their qualifications during their next meeting August 3rd prior to beginning price negotiations. The Brunswick City Council received updates Tuesday night on work to upgrade the city's wastewater system as well as a project to replace a water line. The council authorized a number of change orders as part of the $5 million project to modernize the city's wastewater system. City Clerk Sarah Klubine tells us that an additional 18 manhole lids and risers and a lift station pump are among the items covered by the change orders. Also Tuesday night, the council heard from Jeremy Miller of Missouri American Water on their project to replace the water line from Polk to North Orange. Klubine says that the company will tie in customers to the new line in the near future, then replace the pavement where they had dug into the road next month. The next meeting of the Brunswick City Council is scheduled for Tuesday, August 18th. 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We'll have more after that.
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16: The celebration of life for 47-year-old Jennifer Gelati of Higginsville, who died July 12th, will be tomorrow morning at 11 at 1200 North Main Street in Higginsville. Stuart Hofer Funeral Home in charge of the arrangements. 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I'm Kyle Hill.
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0: Taking a quick look at KMMO weather at 6:42. There'll be an extreme heat watch in effect from Saturday afternoon through Tuesday evening. A chance of thunderstorms today, showers, highs in the mid-70s, southeast winds to 10 miles per hour with a chance of rain at 90%. Mostly cloudy tonight with a chance of showers with a slight chance of thunderstorms, near steady temperature in the low 70s, southeast winds to 10 miles per hour with a chance of rain at 50%. Mostly sunny on Saturday, slight chance of showers and thunderstorms in the morning, much warmer with highs in the low 90s, winds to 5 miles per hour with a chance of rain at 20%. Heat index values to 106 in the afternoon. Mostly clear Saturday night, lows in the low 70s, winds to 5 miles per hour in the evening, becoming light and variable. On Sunday, sunny, hot, with highs in the mid-90s, winds to about 5 miles per hour, with heat index values to 110 in the afternoon. Sunday night through Monday night, mostly clear, hot, lows in the mid-70s, highs in the mid-90s, with heat index values to 110. Tuesday, partly cloudy, highs in the low 90s, lows in the low 70s, with heat index values to 105. Currently, it's 69 degrees and cloudy outside our KMMO studios on Highway 65 here in Marshall. 88% relative humidity, and we have a 4-mile-per-hour wind to the east-southeast.
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16: Thanks again, Seth, and good morning. The Kansas City Royals squandered opportunities and were unable to hold on to a lead, falling to the Detroit Tigers 4-3 last night at Comerica Park. The Royals loaded the bases in the top of the first, but Michael Massey struck out swinging. Isaac Collins also struck out swinging, but catcher Dylan Dingler dropped that third strike that resulted in the base runners moving up. Troy Melton, the starting pitcher, was able to tag a home plate before Carter Jensen could score. That ended the Royals' first inning. The Royals did get on the board in the sixth when Collins hit a home run to right field that made the score 2-0. However, the Tigers would strike back with three in the seventh. With two outs, James Outman had a home run also to right field that scored three of Detroit's runs. The Royals tied it back up in the top of the eighth with a Josh Rojas single. However, the Tigers picked up the game-winning run on a Dylan Dingler double in the bottom of the eighth. That loss was charged to Steven Cruz, who allowed one run on two hits with one strikeout in his inning of work in the eighth. John Schreiber had the blown save as he gave up the home run in the seventh. All three runs came on four hits and a strikeout in the seventh. That spoiled Randy Dobnak's start. He allowed just four hits and one walk with three strikeouts in five innings of work. The Royals dropped to 43-61. That has them 12.5 games behind the White Sox. The Royals will have Beck Way starting this evening against Tarek Skubal. The pregame show begins at 5 o'clock on KMMO AM 1300 with first pitch at 5:40. The St. Louis Cardinals fell into a hole late and tried to dig out, but it was too much to overcome as the Cardinals fell to the Diamondbacks yesterday 10-6 in a makeup game at Busch Stadium. The Cardinals picked up two of their runs in the first inning with an RBI double by Jordan Walker to score J.J. Weatherholt. Lars Nootbaar allowed Walker to score with an RBI single. The Diamondbacks began to pile it on the Cardinals in the fourth inning with a sacrifice fly that scored their first run. And then Tyler Locklear had his first home run of the year that gave the Diamondbacks the lead. Arizona would then add another run in the fifth and then five runs in the eighth inning. That was by way of four RBI singles and a sacrifice fly. Arizona then added another RBI in the ninth inning, a single from Nolan Arenado. The Cardinals would attempt to stage a comeback in the bottom of the ninth with two outs. They scored four runs, two of them coming off an RBI single by Brian Torres, and then the other two off a single by Lars Nootbaar. But again, it was too little too late for the Redbirds. Michael McGreevy took the loss, even though he pitched 6 1/3 innings, allowing four runs on seven hits with three walks and three strikeouts. The win went to Brandon Pfaadt. He had two runs on seven hits in six innings with a pair of walks and one strikeout. The loss now has the Cardinals a game and a half behind the Diamondbacks for the third wild card spot, while also trailing Milwaukee by 12 games in the NL Central. The Cardinals open up a series this weekend against the Cincinnati Reds with first pitch at 7:15. Dustin May will get the start. That is sports this hour on KMMO. I'm Kyle Hill.
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3: Taking a quick look at KMMO weather at 6:54. A chance of thunderstorms today, showers with highs in the mid-70s. Southeast winds to 10 miles per hour with a chance of rain at 90%. Mostly cloudy tonight with a chance of showers and a slight chance of thunderstorms. Near steady temperature in the low 70s. Southeast winds to 10 miles per hour with a chance of rain at 50%. Mostly sunny on Saturday, slight chance of showers and thunderstorms in the morning, much warmer with highs in the low 90s, winds to 5 miles per hour with a chance of rain at 20%, heat index values to 106 in the afternoon. Mostly clear Saturday night, lows in the low 70s, winds to 5 miles per hour in the evening, becoming light and variable. Currently 68 degrees and partly cloudy in Jefferson City, 64 degrees and cloudy in Clark, 70 degrees and partly cloudy in Lamont, and currently outside our KMMO studios on Highway 65 here in Marshall, 69 degrees and cloudy. We've got 88% relative humidity and a 4-mile-per-hour wind to the east-southeast.
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0: This is Mike Kelly. 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
3: Not enough pain. I'm Chris Foster, Fox News. There have been 13 straight nights of airstrikes in Iran, and President Trump says he might order a major attack, telling Axios Iran has not received enough pain yet.
4: He is seriously considering restarting major combat operations in Iran, including strikes that would be bigger than the ones carried out in Operation Epic Fury. He says, I am considering a massive attack, bigger than ever before. I am close to making a decision. We are all set for it. Iran, though, has refused to capitulate despite the strikes. It rejected a U.S. ceasefire deal presented by Iraq. Iranian and Iraqi officials tell the New York Times. The sticking point was reportedly over the Strait of Hormuz. Tehran's not interested in a temporary deal that leaves that issue unresolved.
3: It's Fox's Madeline Rivera. As it was in 2024, immigration is shaping up to be a polarizing topic for voters in the midterm elections. Fox's Bill Malugin has more.
5: Now that the border's quiet, the conversation has shifted to what should be done about the millions of illegal immigrants already here. And some Democrats want immigration enforcement ended entirely. More migrant crime is back in the headlines. A Salvadoran illegal immigrant is now charged with felony hit and run causing serious injury or death after police say he killed three people in a crash in North Carolina on Saturday, then tried to flee the scene. But new Fox News polling reveals Democrats are gaining serious ground on immigration after getting destroyed on the topic in 2024. When asked which party would handle immigration better right now, Democrats now have a one-point lead over Republicans, 50-49%.
3: Republicans had an eight-point lead over Democrats on immigration in the Fox News polling in April. President Trump's replacing tariffs that expired today with new ones, 10-12.5% on imports from 60 countries accused of inadequately enforcing bans on goods produced by forced labor. America's listening to Fox News.
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3: They'll try again tonight. The White House Correspondents Association dinner in D.C. cut short when an armed man got to the hotel in April.
4: The Secret Service has investigated roughly 10,000 threat cases so far this year alone. That's a 40% increase compared to this time last year. And keep in mind, the Secret Service is gearing up for Friday's rescheduled White House Correspondents dinner. Nearly 3 months ago, the original dinner was cut short because a gunman targeted the event in an alleged attempt to assassinate President Trump and his top advisors at the Washington Hilton. Enhanced security measures will be in place for the second dinner, which will be held at Washington's Waldorf Astoria. There's also going to be airport-style screening for everyone attending Friday's dinner.
3: Fox's Christina Coleman. Trump administration is trying to keep utility costs down as data centers go up around the country. Fox's Jared Halpern at the White House.
11: President Trump says massive data centers are key to America winning the AI race.
12: It's hard to believe, but you need double the electricity that we have right now, maybe even more than that, to really fulfill what you want to do. We're leading China by a lot.
11: The Trump administration announced nearly two dozen governors are joining a White House ratepayer protection pledge to ensure consumers are not impacted by higher utility bills.
12: We're insisting that AI data centers and big tech companies pay their own way.
11: But not all lawmakers are convinced. New York's governor, Democrat Kathy Hochul, signed a temporary data center moratorium at the White House. Jared Halpern, Fox News.
3: Witnesses say a man yelled, "Allahu Akbar, God is the greatest," before stabbing two people near Central Park in New York City. The victims, an Asian man and a Jewish man wearing a yarmulke, are hospitalized in stable condition. Police found and arrested Raul Morales about an hour after the stabbings. Commissioner Jessica Tisch says the initial investigation suggests that mental health may have been a factor, but the detectives are working to determine a possible motive. I'm Chris Foster. This is Fox News.
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16: Turning to KMMO weather at 7:06, there's an extreme heat watch that will be in effect from Saturday afternoon through Tuesday evening. It covers portions of southeast Kansas and central, east central, south central, southwest, and west central Missouri, and again will be in effect from Saturday afternoon through Tuesday evening. A chance of thunderstorms today with showers, highs in the mid-70s, southeast winds to 10 miles per hour with a chance of rain at 90%. Mostly cloudy with a chance of showers and a slight chance of thunderstorms tonight. Near steady temperature in the low 70s, southeast winds to 10 miles per hour with a chance of rain at 50%. Mostly sunny on Saturday, a slight chance of showers and thunderstorms in the morning. Much warmer with highs in the low 90s, winds to 5 miles per hour and a chance of rain of 20%. Heat index values to 106 in the afternoon. Saturday night mostly clear, lows in the low 70s, winds to about 5 miles per hour in the evening, becoming light and variable. On Sunday, sunny, hot with highs in the mid-90s, winds to 5 miles per hour with heat index values to 110 in the afternoon. Sunday night through Monday night mostly clear, hot, lows in the mid-70s, highs in the mid-90s with heat index values to 110. On Tuesday, partly cloudy, highs in the low 90s, lows in the low 70s, heat index values to 105. Currently 69 degrees and cloudy outside our KMMO studios on Highway 65 here in Marshall, 88% relative humidity, and we've got a 4-mile-per-hour wind to the southeast.
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16: 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Sold in pairs, so you're getting date night on that one. 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
2: 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Starting off with an anniversary going out to Tom and Mary Gillum in Marshall, celebrating 55 years together. Happy anniversary to and from each other, which I think is so cool that they did that, and also from everybody here at KMMO. We have a belated birthday greeting going out to Eric Ritzma in Concordia. Today it says he's 56 plus one day, so happy birthday, belated birthday wishes from all of the faculty, staff, and your friends at St. Paul's Lutheran High School in Concordia. Happy birthday wishes going out to Glenn Wolf in Warrensburg.

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4: Taking a quick look at KMMO weather at 7:19, a chance of thunderstorms today, showers, highs in the mid-70s, southeast winds to 10 miles per hour with a chance of rain at 90%. Mostly cloudy tonight with a chance of showers and a slight chance of thunderstorms, near steady temperatures in the low 70s, southeast winds to 10 miles per hour with a chance of rain at 50%. Mostly sunny on Saturday, a slight chance of showers and thunderstorms in the morning, much warmer with highs in the low 90s, winds to 5 miles per hour with the chance of rain at 20%. Heat index values to 106 in the afternoon. Saturday night, mostly clear, lows in the low 70s, winds to 5 miles per hour in the evening, becoming light and variable. Currently, it's 66 degrees and partly cloudy in Columbia, 64 degrees and cloudy in Jacksonville, 68 degrees and partly cloudy in Warrensburg, and currently outside our KMMO studios on Highway 65 here in Marshall, 69 degrees and cloudy, 88% relative humidity, and we've got a 3-mile-per-hour wind to the southeast.
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8: Thank you, Seth, and good morning. A fiber optic company says they've pulled their subcontractor from a project in Lexington after they struck the same gas line twice yesterday. And the Pettis County Commission took action Thursday on a construction contract for the Bennett Road Bridge. Details on these stories and more in just a moment.
9: Missouri Net News, I'm Matt Pilger. A former St. Louis County police officer has been sentenced to 10 years in federal prison for assaulting a handcuffed man in 2023. 28-year-old Samuel Davis was convicted of violating the victim's civil rights and falsifying records by turning off his body camera. Prosecutors said Davis drove the man to a secluded area where he pepper-sprayed, beat, and tased the victim while he was in custody. Missouri United States Senator Josh Hawley is offering his perspective as Congress weighs the possibility of additional funding for the Iran conflict.
10: Before they put this to a vote in future days, that they will provide that information. But at this point, I just don't have any of the facts to form a judgment on that, and I look forward to getting them.
9: The Southeast Missouri flood recovery is continuing. Reynolds County Emergency Manager Lisa Beardsley says it will be a while before they know the total damage amount.
11: Over a million, for sure.
9: This is Missouri Net.
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8: A fiber optic company says they've pulled their subcontractor from a project in Lexington after they struck the same gas line twice yesterday. The city of Lexington shared a notice from a Comcast spokesperson yesterday afternoon apologizing for the latest mishap involving subcontractors installing fiber optic cable in the city. In their message, Comcast says they've removed the crew involved in the two strikes that occurred yesterday morning along Lakeview Drive and that all the subcontractors' crew members and supervisors will be required to complete the Missouri 811 damage prevention course and provide proof of certification before they're allowed to perform any future work. The move comes as the city and Liberty Utilities responded twice to a gas line strike along Lakeview Drive on Thursday morning. The second strike around 11:30 prompted an evacuation of at least three nearby homes. Lexington city officials, including Mayor Tom Hughes, were on site as part of the response and have ordered fiber optic work to stop until at least Tuesday. The Pettis County Commission took action Thursday morning on a construction contract for the Bennett Road Bridge. Presiding Commissioner Bill Taylor tells us that commissioners awarded the contract and had a pre-construction meeting with Weedle Construction.
13: Yeah, the Bennett Road Bridge, we had approved bids before, and this morning we had a pre-construction meeting with Weedle Construction. They was awarded the bid, and the engineers and MoDOT was here just to go over, you know, checklist of line items need to be done while they're getting ready to start on it.
8: Work on the bridge is expected to start August 24th and take 4 months to complete. Commissioners also approved several change orders from Midwest Engineering for work on the McCurdy and McVeigh bridges.
13: A couple of change orders for some smaller bridges that they couldn't hardly get an asphalt company to come out asphalt, so they wanted to convert them to concrete tops, which is a good thing because it's a better product anyway than the asphalt. You have to keep patching it.
8: The commission also considered action on an on-call engineering contract with Thuvenel, Wade, and Merchant during its session. Concordia R2 schools are in the process of installing new digital signage outside the district's elementary and high school prior to the start of the upcoming school year. The district accepted a $35,000 donation from the Concordia Alumni Organization to help pay for the new signage. Superintendent Jeremy Covey says he hopes to see the digital signage installed before students return.
14: We're hoping they will get installed before school starts, but if not, it won't be shortly after that. We just feel like it was just an upgrade with some of the bond money that they had utilized back from 2024 to upgrade some of the things around our buildings and to be able to put information out to the public when they're driving by our buildings and just to make them look a little nicer, a little cleaner in front of our buildings.
8: Covey says the signage costs around $51,000. The alumni organization's donation will help cover most of the cost, with some leftover bond funds paying for the rest. The organization also provides annual scholarships to outgoing seniors. The Moberly City Council took the final step Monday night at consolidating Randolph County's dispatching services following approval of an agreement with the county's ambulance district. The council approved the joint central dispatch user agreement with the Randolph County Ambulance District. This will allow Moberly Joint Communications to assume responsibility for dispatching services for the district through at least the next year. Community Relations Manager Scott McGarvey says the agreement will now streamline the dispatching process.
15: What this does is it really streamlines the process for that caller. The dispatchers have been trained on a medical emergency, so they're able to answer that call. We have new software that the dispatchers are using to answer questions about medical needs so that they can better ascertain what's happening there on the scene. And then, of course, they're dispatching that ambulance to the scene and giving them details as they're traveling.
8: As a result of the change, the non-emergency phone number for all emergency agencies in Randolph County is 660-263-0346. 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We'll have more after this.
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8: The celebration of life for 47-year-old Jennifer Gelati of Higginsville, who died July 12th, will be tomorrow morning at 11 at 1200 North Main Street in Higginsville. Stuart Hofer Funeral Home in charge of the arrangements. 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
18: 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U.S. equity markets closed lower on Thursday as WTI oil climbed back above $90 a barrel amid geopolitical tensions and disruptions to key Middle East shipping routes. Higher energy prices are adding to inflation concerns, contributing to an increase in bond yields, with the 10-year Treasury U.S. near 4.7%. International equity markets were mixed, with Asia finished mostly higher overnight, while Europe ended lower. The U.S. dollar also strengthened against major currencies, consistent with higher treasury yields. The Dow closed down 507 points at 51,712, the NASDAQ down 553 points at 25,138, and the S&P down 91 points at 7,408. In the bond market, 10-year treasury yields are trading at 4.7%. In stocks of local interest, McDonald's, $2.62.80, down 77 cents. Deere, $6.10.02, up $2.69. Walmart, $1.08.40, down 93 cents. And Amazon, $2.33.66, down $11.19. NVIDIA, $2.08.76, down $3.30. Price of crude oil was up $4.71 at $91.50, and the spot price of gold was down $101 at $4,050.90. This has been today's Financial Market Report, brought to you on behalf of Edward Jones and Financial Advisor Josh Dierking, serving individual investors with personalized attention and financial advice at 200 East Morrow in Marshall. If you would like additional information, please contact our branch office at 660-886-3002. Daily commentary is also located on our website at edwardjones.com.
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21: Turning to KMMO weather at 7:41, there'll be an extreme heat watch in effect from Saturday afternoon through Tuesday evening. Today, a chance of thunderstorms, showers, highs in the mid-70s, southeast winds to 10 miles per hour with a chance of rain at 90%. Mostly cloudy with a chance of showers and a slight chance of thunderstorms tonight, near steady temperature in the low 70s. Southeast winds to 10 miles per hour with a chance of rain at 50%. Mostly sunny on Saturday, slight chance of showers and thunderstorms in the morning, much warmer with highs in the low 90s, winds to 5 miles per hour with a chance of rain at 20%. Heat index values to 106 in the afternoon. Saturday night mostly clear, lows in the low 70s, winds to 5 miles per hour in the evening, becoming light and variable. On Sunday, sunny, hot, with highs in the mid-90s, winds to around 5 miles per hour with heat index values to 110 in the afternoon. Sunday night through Monday night, mostly clear, hot, lows in the mid-70s, highs in the mid-90s, heat index values to 110. Tuesday, partly cloudy, highs in the low 90s, lows in the low 70s, heat index values to 105. Currently, it's 69 degrees and cloudy outside our KMMO studios on Highway 65 here in Marshall, 88% relative humidity, and we have a 3-mile-per-hour wind to the southeast.
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8: Thanks again, Seth, and good morning. The St. Louis Cardinals tried staging a comeback, scoring 4 runs in the bottom of the ninth with 2 outs. They needed to score 8 to tie the Diamondbacks. The Royals, though, unable to hold on to a lead against the Tigers, also falling Thursday night. We'll recap these games and have more sports for you in just a moment.
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8: The Kansas City Royals squandered opportunities and were unable to hold on to a lead, falling to the Detroit Tigers 4-3 last night at Comerica Park. The Royals loaded the bases in the top of the first, but Michael Massey struck out swinging. Isaac Collins also struck out swinging, but catcher Dylan Dingler dropped that third strike that resulted in the base runners moving up. Troy Melton, the starting pitcher, was able to tag a home plate before Carter Jensen could score. That ended the Royals' first inning. The Royals did get on the board in the sixth when Collins hit a home run to right field that made the score 2-0. However, the Tigers would strike back with 3 in the seventh. With 2 outs, James Outman had a home run also to right field that scored 3 of Detroit's runs. The Royals tied it back up in the top of the eighth with a Josh Rojas single. However, the Tigers picked up the game-winning run on a Dylan Dingler double in the bottom of the eighth. That loss was charged to Steven Cruz, who allowed 1 run on 2 hits with 1 strikeout in his inning of work in the eighth. John Schreiber had the blown save as he gave up the home run in the seventh. All 3 runs came on 4 hits and a strikeout in the seventh. That spoiled Randy Dobnak's start. He allowed just 4 hits and 1 walk with 3 strikeouts in 5 innings of work. The Royals dropped to 43-61. That has them 12.5 games behind the White Sox. The Royals will have Beck Way starting this evening against Tarek Skubal. The pregame show begins at 5 o'clock on KMMO AM 1300 with first pitch at 5:40. The St. Louis Cardinals fell into a hole late and tried to dig out, but it was too much to overcome as the Cardinals fell to the Diamondbacks yesterday 10-6 in a makeup game at Busch Stadium. The Cardinals picked up two of their runs in the first inning with an RBI double by Jordan Walker to score J.J. Weatherholt. Lars Nootbaar allowed Walker to score with an RBI single. The Diamondbacks began to pile it on the Cardinals in the fourth inning with a sacrifice fly that scored their first run. And then Tyler Locklear had his first home run of the year that gave the Diamondbacks the lead. Arizona would then add another run in the fifth and then five runs in the eighth inning. That was by way of four RBI singles and a sacrifice fly. Arizona then added another RBI in the ninth inning, a single from Nolan Arenado. The Cardinals would attempt to stage a comeback in the bottom of the ninth with two outs. They scored four runs, two of them coming off an RBI single by Brian Torres, and then the other two off a single by Lars Nootbaar. But again, it was too little too late for the Redbirds. Michael McGreevy took the loss even though he pitched 6 1/3 innings, allowing four runs on seven hits with three walks and three strikeouts. The win went to Brandon Pfaadt. He had two runs on seven hits in six innings with a pair of walks and one strikeout. The loss now has the Cardinals a game and a half behind the Diamondbacks for the third wild card spot, while also trailing Milwaukee by 12 games in the NL Central. The Cardinals open up a series this weekend against the Cincinnati Reds. With first pitch at 7:15, Dustin May will get the start. Sports continues after this.
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8: St. Joseph is once again awash in red and gold as the Kansas City Chiefs prepare for their annual training camp ahead of the 2026 NFL season. Rookies and quarterbacks will arrive today at Missouri Western State University to begin their reps. The rest of the team will arrive over the weekend with the first public practices set for Wednesday. In the run-up to training camp, the Chiefs equipment staff has spent the past 4 days hauling nearly 7 tons of gear, including 550 pairs of cleats, 300 pairs of gloves, and hundreds of footballs north on Interstate 29 to camp. All eyes are on star quarterback Patrick Mahomes to see if he's recovered enough from his season-ending ankle injury to start the Chiefs' Week 1 game against Denver on Monday, September 14th. The Chiefs also hope to have answers for questions asked over the offseason about the offensive line, running backs, and replacing key defensive players they lost to free agency. The Chiefs will host the Los Angeles Rams on August 15th for their first preseason game, then visit the Tampa Bay Buccaneers on August 22nd before hosting the Seattle Seahawks on August 28th. Meanwhile, division arch rivals Las Vegas have signed their top overall draft pick from this spring's draft to a 4-year contract worth over $57 million. Fernando Mendoza signed the agreement with the Raiders just as their rookies were reporting to training camp. The 4-year contract is worth $57.3 million fully guaranteed and has a 5th-year club option. The standard 4-year arrangement includes a signing bonus worth $38 million. Reports suggested that negotiations were prolonged because of discussions regarding the structure and timing of that bonus payment. With his contract finalized, Mendoza can turn his focus to a quarterback competition that pits him against veterans Kirk Cousins and Aiden O'Connell. Cousins took the bulk of first-team snaps throughout the offseason workouts after he signed with Vegas in free agency. Meanwhile, O'Connell is entering his 4th season with the Raiders, having been drafted by them from Purdue. He went 10-for-22 in the Raiders' win over the Chiefs to wrap up the 2025 season. Once again, the Royals tonight on our airwaves, AM 1300. We'll have the pregame as the Royals are in Detroit at 5 p.m. The first pitch is at 5:40. That is sports this hour on KMMO, brought to you by Elma Hair Ford Sales in Marshall. 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
21: 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Time for our pointless trivia. We don't give away prizes. We don't give, we don't have you answer them live on the air. We just have fun with it. It is pointless. The one thing we do is welcome. The one thing we do is we welcome Kyle Hill back in from the KMMO newsroom. Good morning.
8: Good morning. I was hoping you weren't giving me more grief for having a report on your beloved Raiders.
21: All I can say is go silver and black.
8: And all I can do is bury more flags underneath Allegiant Stadium.
21: Hey, you know, everything in this world has a name.
8: Mm-hmm.
21: Our pointless trivia today has to do with something called a tittle. Do you know what a tittle is?
8: I think I've heard of it before, but remind us.
21: A tittle is the dot that covers the small case I or J letters when you write them. That the little dot is called a tittle.
8: Oh, okay.
21: I graduated from the Victor Borge School of Speech. For me, that's called a...
8: Well, of course, you know what we call, in Ohio, that's a tuba player that dots the I.
21: Oh,
8: or
21: yeah.
8: Usually a famous Buckeye.
21: It was Ryan Tittle, I believe was his name.
8: It might have been, yeah. Sometimes it was Neil Armstrong. Sometimes it was... Oh, heck, they could have gotten LeBron James out there once he figures out who he's playing for this fall.
21: I have a feeling he's going back to Cleveland just to wrap it all up.
8: Oh, probably, yeah.
21: Especially since they'll probably sign his son, too.
8: Mm-hmm.
21: All right. Well, Kyle, you have a great weekend. We'll talk to you on Monday.
8: All right, see ya.
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9: I'm Chris Foster of Fox News. There have been 13 straight nights of airstrikes in Iran, and President Trump says he might order a major attack, telling Axios Iran has not received enough pain yet.
10: He is seriously considering restarting major combat operations in Iran, including strikes that would be bigger than the ones carried out at Operation Epic Fury. He says, I am considering a massive attack, bigger than ever before. I am close to making a decision. We are all set for it. Iran, though, has refused to capitulate despite the strikes. It rejected a U.S. ceasefire deal presented by Iraq. Iranian and Iraqi officials tell the New York Times. The sticking point was reportedly over the Strait of Hormuz. Tehran's not interested in a temporary deal that leaves that issue unresolved.
9: It's Fox's Madeline Rivera. As it was in 2024, immigration is shaping up to be a polarizing topic for voters in the midterm elections. Fox's Bill Malugin has more.
11: Now that the border is quiet, the conversation has shifted to what should be done about the millions of illegal immigrants already here. And some Democrats want immigration enforcement ended entirely. More migrant crime is back in the headlines. A Salvadoran illegal immigrant is now charged with felony hit and run, causing serious injury or death after police say he killed three people in a crash in North Carolina on Saturday, then tried to flee the scene. But new Fox News polling reveals Democrats are gaining serious ground on immigration after getting destroyed on the topic in 2024. When asked which party would handle immigration better right now, Democrats now have a 1-point lead over Republicans, 50-49%.
9: Republicans had an 8-point lead over Democrats on immigration in the Fox News polling in April. President Trump's replacing tariffs that expired today with new ones, 10-12.5% on imports from 60 countries accused of inadequately enforcing bans on goods produced by forced labor. America's listening to Fox News.
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18: Well, Democrats coming together tomorrow in Maine for their convention. Democrat Troy Jackson could be the choice of the 601 delegates to replace Graham Plattner, who won the Senate primary but dropped out over sexual assault allegations, which he has denied. Jackson, a former state Senate president, ran for governor of the primary in June, won the unofficial support of delegates during last weekend's delegate selection meetings. The workaround from President Trump and his tariff team, Fox's Jared Halpert at the White House.
0: Imports from 60 countries will face anywhere from 10 to 12.5% tariffs in response to what the Trump administration says are human rights abuse and distortive trade practices. The new tariffs will replace a temporary worldwide 10% tariff expiring Friday. The administration has relied on different authorities to maintain a tariff regime after the U.S. Supreme Court struck down so-called reciprocal tariffs in February. President Trump is now using what's called Section 301 of the Trade Act of 1974 that allows the president to impose import taxes and other sanctions against countries determined to have engaged in unjustifiable, unreasonable, or discriminatory trade practices. At the White House, Jared Halpern, Fox News.
18: Top brass at the Democratic National Committee meet today to consider their early primary calendar in the run-up to the 2028 presidential election. South Carolina and Nevada are said to be the leading contenders as Democrats want to diversify the voters who choose the nominee in the early states. Hurricane Fausto, a Category 2 storm in the Pacific, that from the National Hurricane Center, which says it's expected to approach the Hawaiian Islands next week. It's about 1,600 miles east of Hilo on the Big Island. Max sustained winds are around 100 miles per hour. And more than 1.6 million dozen shell eggs sold in Texas, Oklahoma, Arkansas, Louisiana, New Mexico, and Mississippi voluntarily recalled over potential salmonella contamination. I'm CJ Papa, and this is Fox News.
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20: Taking a look at KMMO weather at 8:06. A extreme heat watch will be in effect from Saturday afternoon through Tuesday evening. Today, a chance of thunderstorms with showers, highs in the mid-70s, southeast winds to 10 miles per hour with a chance of rain at 90%. Mostly cloudy tonight with a chance of showers and a slight chance of thunderstorms. Near steady temperature in the low 70s, southeast winds to 10 miles per hour with a chance of rain of 50%. On Saturday, mostly sunny, a slight chance of showers and thunderstorms in the morning, much warmer with highs in the low 90s, winds to 5 miles per hour, chance of rain is 20%, heat index values to 106 in the afternoon. Mostly clear Saturday night, lows in the low 70s, winds to 5 miles per hour in the evening, becoming light and variable. On Sunday, sunny, hot with highs in the mid 90s, winds to 5 miles per hour with heat index values to 110 in the afternoon. Sunday night through Monday night, mostly clear, hot, lows in the mid-70s, highs in the mid-90s, heat index values to 110. Partly cloudy on Tuesday, highs in the low 90s, lows in the low 70s, heat index values to 105. Currently, it's 70 degrees and cloudy outside our KMMO studios on Highway 65 here in Marshall. We've got 89% relative humidity and a 4-mile-per-hour wind to the southeast.
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6: At 8:15, it's time for our fourth and final installment of the KMMO Birthday and Anniversary Club for Friday, July 24th. Starting off with an anniversary, happy 55 years of marriage to Tom and Mary Gillum in Marshall. Happy anniversary to each of you from both of you. I love it when that happens on our anniversary club. Looking at birthdays, we've got a belated birthday greeting going out to Eric Ritzma, who it says is turning 56 plus one day today in Concordia. Happy belated birthday wishes to Eric from all of the faculty, staff, and friends at St. Paul Lutheran High School in Concordia. Happy birthday going out to Glenn Wolf in Warrensburg. Happy birthday from your mom, Carol Wolf. Happy birthday to Samantha Soups in Marshall, turning 29 today, from all your family. And it says here that it'll be short time before you're all together. So remember that, it'll be short time. Coming up, birthday today, Ryan Bomer in Marshall, turning 44 today. Ryan, happy birthday to you from Adrian, Andrew, Caroline, Kenny, Jane, Jason, Ashley, Anna-Kate, and Nora Grace. Happy birthday greetings going out to Ted Weissman in Slater from Lisa and Lloyd. And finally, happy birthday to Lorna Banker in Marshall. Happy birthday greetings from Elmer and Kat Van Buren, Alice Pettigrew, Julia Chess, your mom, your dad, and the rest of your family. Happy birthday and happy anniversary to any and all that are celebrating today. If you missed any, you can check them out at our website, kmmo.com. And hopefully the whole day will be as beautiful as you. 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
3: Taking a quick look at KMMO weather at 8:24. A chance of thunderstorms today, showers, highs in the mid-70s, southeast winds to 10 miles per hour with a chance of rain at 90%. Mostly cloudy tonight with a chance of showers with a slight chance of thunderstorms, near steady temperature in the low 70s, southeast winds to 10 miles per hour with a chance of rain at 50%. Mostly sunny on Saturday. A slight chance of showers and thunderstorms in the morning, much warmer with highs in the low 90s, winds to 5 miles per hour with a chance of rain at 20%, heat index values to 106 in the afternoon. Mostly clear Saturday night, lows in the low 70s, winds to 5 miles per hour in the evening, becoming light and variable. Currently it is 68 degrees in Otterville, 64 degrees in Moberly, 67 degrees in Pleasant Hill, and currently outside our KMMO studios on Highway 65 here in Marshall, 70 degrees and cloudy. We've got 88% relative humidity, and we've got a 5-mile-per-hour wind to the southeast.
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16: Thank you, Seth, and good morning. A Moberly man was arraigned yesterday on charges that he broke into the home of and harassed the mother of his unborn child. And a fiber optic company says they've pulled their subcontractor from a project in Lexington after they struck the same gas line twice yesterday. Details on these stories and more in just a moment.
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18: Missouri Net News, I'm Matt Pilger. Human remains believed to be those of Taylor Stani were found last night downstream of Lake Springfield in southwest Missouri, according to the Springfield Fire Department. Stani had been missing since June 14th when she and her three daughters were swept over the Lake Springfield Dam during high water. The flood recovery continues in southeast Missouri. Reynolds County Emergency Manager Lisa Beardsley says they're working on strategies
19: to get things back as close to prior to the flood as they can.
18: A new federal investment could help make Missouri a bigger player in American manufacturing. Senator Eric Schmidt says a $38 million award for a Southwest Missouri tech hub will help strengthen domestic supply chains and create new opportunities for jobs and economic growth.
20: to find and have these critical minerals for things like iPhones.
21: This is Missouri Net.
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16: A Moberly man was arraigned yesterday on charges that he broke into the home of and harassed the mother of his unborn child. 43-year-old Dustin Lee Jackson pleaded not guilty in a Randolph County courtroom yesterday to the charges stemming from an incident at a Moberly residence Tuesday evening. A probable cause statement accuses Jackson of kicking in the victim's door, then finding the victim to begin yelling and arguing with her. Jackson told police that the victim had not been returning his phone calls and he believed that she was having a seizure when he arrived at the home. However, police noted in their report that Jackson had broken into the home before and that the bedroom where the victim was hiding did not have any windows where he could observe her condition. Police also accused Jackson of unscrewing a light bulb to make it difficult for the victim to see Jackson prior to his entering the home. Police also noted in their report that Jackson has prior convictions of stalking, domestic abuse, and burglary dating as far back as 2005. Jackson is behind bars on $25,000 cash-only bond. His next hearing is set for Monday afternoon. A fiber optic company says they've pulled their subcontractor from a project in Lexington after they struck the same gas line twice yesterday. The city of Lexington shared a notice from a Comcast spokesperson yesterday afternoon apologizing for the latest mishap involving subcontractors installing fiber optic cable in the city. In their message, Comcast says they've removed the crew involved in the two strikes that occurred yesterday morning along Lakeview Drive, and that all the subcontractors' crew members and supervisors will be required to complete the Missouri 811 damage prevention course and provide proof of certification before they're allowed to perform any future work. The move comes as the city and Liberty Utilities responded twice to a gas line strike along Lakeview Drive Thursday morning. The second strike around 11:30 prompted an evacuation of at least three nearby homes. Lexington city officials, including Mayor Tom Hughes, were on site as part of the response and have ordered fiber optic work to stop until at least Tuesday. Motorists who use West 20th Street through Sedalia will need to find an alternate route next week, as city crews will begin a project Monday to resurface the roadway. Public Works crews will close the roadway from South Grand to South Limit beginning Monday from 6 a.m. to 4 p.m. to complete a macro paving project. Heavy equipment and workers will be present in the roadway. Residents along this stretch of road will need to coordinate with crews on site to determine access to their driveways. Otherwise, motorists will need to find an alternate route to their destination. The project is expected to wrap up by Thursday. However, inclement weather or equipment breakdowns could result in the work being rescheduled to a later date. The Concordia R2 School District is in the process of installing new digital signage outside the district's elementary and high school. The district accepted a $35,000 donation from the CHS Alumni Organization to help pay for the new signage. Superintendent Jeremy Covey says he hopes to see the digital signage installed before students return in August.
23: We're hoping they will get installed before school starts, but if not, it won't be shortly after that. We just feel like it was just an upgrade with some of the bond money that they had utilized back from 2024 to upgrade some of the things around our buildings and to be able to put information out to the public when they're driving by our buildings, and just to make them look a little nicer, a little cleaner in front of our buildings.
16: Covey says the signage costs around $51,000. The alumni organization's donation will help cover most of the cost, with some leftover bond funds paying for the remainder. The organization also provides annual scholarships to outgoing seniors. The first day of school for Concordia R2 is scheduled for Tuesday, August 25th. 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I'm Kyle Hill.
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3: Turning to KMMO weather at 8:38, there's a chance of thunderstorms today. Showers, highs in the mid-70s, southeast winds to 10 miles per hour with a chance of rain at 90%. Mostly cloudy tonight with a chance of showers with a slight chance of thunderstorms. Near steady temperature in the low 70s, southeast winds to 10 miles per hour with a chance of rain at 50%. Mostly sunny on Saturday, slight chance of showers and thunderstorms in the morning. Much warmer with highs in the low 90s, winds to 5 miles per hour, chance of rain 20%. Heat index values to 106 in the afternoon. Saturday night mostly clear, lows in the low 70s, winds to 5 miles per hour in the evening, becoming light and variable. On Sunday, sunny, hot, with highs in the mid 90s, winds to 5 miles per hour, heat index values to 110 in the afternoon. Sunday night through Monday night, mostly clear, hot, lows in the mid-70s, highs in the mid-90s with heat index values to 110. Tuesday, partly cloudy, highs in the low 90s, lows in the low 70s, heat index values to 105. Currently 70 degrees and cloudy outside our KMMO studios on Highway 65 here in Marshall, 88% relative humidity, and we've got a 5-mile-per-hour wind to the southeast.
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1: 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But here's what I can do. I can look at them and think, just because you lay down an offense doesn't mean I have to pick it up, carry it with me, and let it ruin my day.
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5: 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A slow end to the week for the cash hog market wouldn't be a big surprise. Processors have been fairly aggressive in their procurement efforts and have been bidding up. Demand remains a focal point for the market. Globally, there have been some bright spots, specifically looking at countries like Mexico. Pork is also a competitively priced protein in the retail space, which is likely providing additional support to domestic demand. Pork values closed higher yesterday, up 98 cents at 104.48. Bellies were up sharply. Hams, loins, and butts were also higher, and boxed beef finished the day lower with light demand for solid offerings. I'm Megan Grebner for Brownfield.
6: While you're busy farming, Missouri corn is working for you. Hello, I'm your host, David Geiger. A new report shows U.S. farmers pay a lot more for the same inputs used by global competitors. NCGA Chief Economist Krista Swanson says the study focused on seed and crop protection products.
7: U.S. corn seed prices on average were 68% higher than Brazil from 2023 to 2025. Some of the fungicide comparisons showed U.S. products at more than double Brazilian levels. Some of the herbicide comparisons approached double Brazilian's prices. And U.S. for corn insecticide prices averaged 87% higher over the same period. I think the bigger thing here is even when we accounted for currency rate differences, even when we tried to strip this down as much as possible, these differences were really big and really consistent.
6: Hear the full conversation by subscribing to the Missouri Corn Talk podcast. You can also stay up to date at mocorn.org, that's mocorn.org, or follow on our social channels.
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10: Straight. Taking a quick look at KMMO weather at 8:54. A chance of thunderstorms today. Showers, highs in the mid-70s. Southeast winds to 10 miles per hour with a chance of rain at 90%. Mostly cloudy with a chance of showers and a slight chance of thunderstorms tonight. Near steady temperature in the low 70s. Southeast winds to 10 miles per hour with a chance of rain at 50%. Mostly sunny on Saturday, a slight chance of showers and thunderstorms in the morning, much warmer with highs in the low 90s, winds to 5 miles per hour, chance of rain is 20%, heat index values to 106 in the afternoon. Saturday night mostly clear, lows in the low 70s, winds to 5 miles per hour in the evening, becoming light and variable. Currently 69 degrees in Boonville, 68 degrees in Blackburn, 68 degrees in Warrensburg, and currently outside our KMMO studios on Highway 65 here in Marshall, 70 degrees and cloudy. We have 87% relative humidity and a 7 mile per hour wind to the south-southeast.
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0: attack on tariffs. I'm Chris Foster, Fox News. New tariffs are in effect, replacing others expiring today, covering more than 99% of U.S. imports, the White House says.
1: Imports from 60 countries will face anywhere from 10 to 12.5% tariffs in response to what the Trump administration says are human rights abuse and distortive trade practices. The administration has relied on different authorities to maintain a tariff regime after the U.S. Supreme Court struck down so-called reciprocal tariffs in February.
0: Fox's Jared Halpern. There have been more airstrikes in Iran, and President Trump says he's considering something bigger because Iran has not received enough pain yet.
2: Those attacks by U.S. forces over military targets in Iran began at about 2 a.m. local time. The strikes lasted for more than 2 hours. This was the 13th night in a row that the U.S. targeted military targets inside of Iran. It comes as President Trump is warning of something possibly much bigger on the horizon, telling Axios there could be a massive attack on Iran, that the president is close to a decision, but a decision has not been made yet. One thing the president has been firm on over and over again, the fact that he says Iran will never have a nuclear weapon.
0: Fox's Steve Harrigan. A redo of the White House Correspondents Association dinners tonight at the Waldorf Astoria Hotel in D.C. instead of the Washington Hilton.
3: The event tonight is going to have some new security measures after a gunman stormed the ballroom during April's dinner in an attempt to take the president's life. Some of those new measures include mandatory guest registration for everyone attending. It will pre-vet everyone in that room who will have to show a QR code to get in. There will also be only one entrance.
0: Fox is Jackie Heinrich. Colt Gray pleads guilty to all charges, including murder for a 2024 shooting at his high school in Georgia. Four people died. He and his father are expected to be sentenced next week. The father convicted of murder and manslaughter for buying the rifle, knowing about his son's mental health problems. 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
0: Ukraine's President Zelensky will be back in D.C. next Tuesday, a White House official says, to meet with President Trump and ask for more continued support in the fight against Russia. Zelensky met yesterday with a Trump ally and sometime advisor Laura Loomer.
9: It was a dramatic turnaround on the war that could have political reverberations back in Washington. Loomer spent years minimizing Russia's invasion of Ukraine and amplifying Russian propaganda to her nearly 2 million followers. This week, she had a change of heart. She posted, "I often said I don't care. Looking back, that wasn't very nice of me to say. We need to have moral clarity." Trump gave his stamp of approval on social media. "Very good," he wrote on Thursday evening. Zelensky's office posting, "It is really important that Laura Loomer is in Ukraine and sees things with her own eyes as they are." In London, Greg Palcott, Fox News.
0: Weeks after a Los Angeles warehouse fire, people who live nearby say the city's not doing enough to clean up the mess left behind.
10: People in the Boyle Heights neighborhood of Los Angeles say the removal of more than 85 million pounds of rotting food from the Lineage Logistics cold storage warehouse has left them dealing with flies, rodents, and a stench that brought on more than 900 odor complaints last week alone. Air quality violations are also piling up for Lineage, which says it has already handed out about 350 fly traps to people in the community, with hundreds more to come. The fire broke out on June 17th, and the cause remains under investigation. L.A. Mayor Karen Bass is pressing the L.A. County Department of Public Health to move faster in addressing the issue, but the county says it's overseeing code enforcement and Lineage's efforts at pest management. Tanya J. Powers, Fox News.
0: A live music festival in Madison, Wisconsin, Atwood Fest, is canceled this weekend because of ongoing protests over a fatal police shooting Wednesday. About 20 protesters interrupted a news conference the police chief was holding about the shooting. I'm Chris Foster. This is Fox News.
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17: Turning to KMMO weather at 9:07, we've got an extreme heat watch which will be going into effect Saturday afternoon, running through Tuesday evening. Today, a chance of thunderstorms, showers, highs in the mid-70s, southeast winds to 10 miles per hour with a chance of rain at 90%. Mostly cloudy tonight with a chance of showers and a slight chance of thunderstorms in the evening. Near steady temperatures in the low 70s, southeast winds to 10 miles per hour, chance of rain is 50%. Mostly sunny on Saturday, slight chance of showers and thunderstorms in the morning. Much warmer with highs in the low 90s, winds to 5 miles per hour with a chance of rain at 20%, heat index values to 106 in the afternoon. Mostly clear Saturday night, lows in the low 70s, winds to about 5 miles per hour in the evening, becoming light and variable. Sunny on Sunday, hot with highs in the mid 90s, winds to 5 miles per hour, heat index values to 110 in the afternoon. Sunday night through Monday night, mostly clear, hot, lows in the mid 70s, highs in the mid-90s with heat index values to 110. Tuesday, partly cloudy, highs in the low 90s, lows in the low 70s, heat index values to 105. Currently, it's 69 degrees and cloudy outside our KMMO studios on Highway 65 here in Marshall. We've got 89% relative humidity and a 7-mile-per-hour wind to the south-southeast.
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5: Cash hogs are expected to open unchanged to lower on Friday. I'm John Perkins with a Brownfield market update. General call for cash hogs this morning is steady to a dollar lower. It looks like most buyers have the needed near-term numbers in hand after the more aggressive procurement earlier on in the week. Pork on Thursday was up 98 cents at 104.48. The estimated hog slaughter on Monday was 479,000 head. That's up 29,000 on the week and about 16,500 on the year. Box beef.

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9: 70. Taking a quick look at KMMO weather at 922. A chance of thunderstorms today. Showers, highs in the mid-70s. Southeast winds to 10 miles per hour with a chance of rain at 90%. Mostly cloudy with a chance of showers and a slight chance of thunderstorms tonight. Near steady temperature in the low 70s. Southeast winds to 10 miles per hour with a chance of rain at 50%. Mostly sunny on Saturday. Slight chance of showers and thunderstorms in the morning. Much warmer with highs in the low 90s. Winds to 5 miles per hour. Chance of rain is 20%. Heat index values to 106 in the afternoon. Mostly clear Saturday night. Lows in the low 70s. Winds to 5 miles per hour in the evening. Becoming light and very

0: variable. Currently, 68 degrees in Ashland, 69 degrees in Lamont, 64 degrees in Moberly, and currently outside our KMMO studios on Highway 65 here in Marshall, 69 degrees and cloudy. We've got 93% relative humidity and a 5-mile-per-hour wind to the southeast.
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It's now time for the Friday edition of our rummage sale roundup, where we go through all the garage sales, rummage sales, yard sales going on in Marshall and the surrounding areas in the upcoming weekend. 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Lots of antiques, sewing notions, fabric, yarn, books, cookie jars, golf clubs, a Samurai Suzuki, and lots of miscellaneous items. A large garage sale going on this weekend at 809 South Mar Drive in Marshall. It's going on today from 8 a.m. to 5 p.m. and tomorrow from 8 a.m. to 2 p.m. They'll have books, puzzles, tools, Christmas items, bedding, trunk, clothing, kitchen utensils, and antiques, and miscellaneous items. And finally, at 403 North Walnut in Sweet Springs, they're having a garage sale just tomorrow, beginning at 9 a.m. They're going to have Christmas decorations, NASCAR collectibles, beer steins, some furniture, and miscellaneous. Coming up in just a moment, it'll be the swap shop. We've also got your Brownfield Chicago Board of Trade opening. That's all coming up in just a couple of minutes on Real Radio KMMO.

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2: Friday morning, corn is down, soybeans, cattle, and hogs are up. I'm John Perkins with a Brownfield Market Update. You are made for farming, and so is Stein. It's Stein Seed Company. They have decades of research dedicated to developing seed that allows you to farm the way you want to farm. Stein has yield. After a lower start to the session, soybeans have turned higher with a higher move in soybean meal. Also, forecasts into early August for large parts of the region are hot and dry, potentially stressing the crop. Still, beans could see some pressure at points from lower moves in soybean and crude oils, along with profit-taking interest. August beans are up 2¾ at 1240 and a half. September's 2½ higher at 1233 and a half. August bean meal's up $1.50 at 331.40. August soybean oil's down at 132 points at 74.27. Corn is down, monitoring development conditions, looking at chances for crop stress in some areas, but the overriding feature seems to be profit-taking. September's down 3½ at 460 and a half, and December's 3½ lower at 484. Wheat's lower on profit-taking. A major spring wheat crop tour yield guess was below a year ago, but still larger than expected. The trade continues to monitor U.S. and world crop weather issues, along with the Black Sea export pace. September Chicago's 24¾ lower at 671.5. With some profit-taking interest, December cotton's down 81 at 8040, and September rice is 25 lower at 1388. Live and feeder cattle are higher, getting ready for the USDA's on-feed and inventory numbers out at 3 Eastern, 2 Central. August live's up $3 at 228.40. October's 262 higher at 224. August feeders are up 495 at 348.72. And hogs are supported by yesterday's higher close in pork. Cold storage numbers are also out at 3 Eastern, 2 Central. August is up 52 at 102.67. October's 40 higher at 89.30. John Perkins, Brownfield.
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13: 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I have a Walmart roaster oven, 120 volts, 4 inches deep cooking, 7.5 wide, bigger on the counter, of course. 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I have a utility cart, 22 high, main basket 15.5 by 17.5, smaller basket 8.5 by 6.5, 7.5 inch wheels that go up and down steps so you can take it in and out of the house easily, and it will haul 90 pounds. I want $15 up for it. It looks like new, but it's been used. I have 9 planters, vases, flats, and bowls. 1950s antique glass, ceramic, and milk glass. $1.50 for the little ones, $3.50 for the 17-incher. Number 660-619-3027.
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2: 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August is up 6 1/4 at 12.43 3/4. September's up 6 1/4 at 12.37 1/4. Corn's down with a lower move in crude oil and wheat today. September corn's one lower at 4.63 and December's down 0.5 at 4.87 1/4. Cattle are up with USDA's on-feed and inventory numbers out this afternoon. August live's 275 higher, 228.15. October's up 247 at 223.80. August feeders are 457 higher at 348.35. And with pork higher yesterday, August hogs are up 57 at 102.72. October's 40 higher at 89.30. Brownfield.
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11: Well, you know, you hit the wrong button, the weird things happen. 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
17: A school shooter pleads guilty. I'm Chris Foster, Fox News. A teenager charged with killing four people at his high school in Georgia 2 years ago changes his plea to guilty on all charges.
27: Colt Gray was 14 years old when accused of gunning down two students and two adults at Appalachian High School in Winder, Georgia, outside Athens. He's now 16 and is pleading to all 55 counts against him, which include murder, battery, and child cruelty.
28: You wish to voluntarily give up those rights and enter a guilty plea today? Yes, Your Honor.
27: The judge will next determine Gray's sentence. His father, Colin Gray, is already convicted on multiple counts for providing the teen with the rifle, despite knowing his history of mental health issues and threats. Eben Brown, Fox News.
17: President Trump says he's close to deciding whether to order a massive strike on Iran.
29: The Wall Street Journal is reporting that the president has grown skeptical that negotiations can produce a lasting peace and believes that the only thing the Iranians understand is military force. Negotiators, Steve Witkoff and Jared Kushner, reportedly still believe a deal is possible. But the U.S. is surging forces, medics, and weaponry to the region should the president choose to launch an aggressive campaign.
17: Fox's Jackie Heinrich. One set of tariffs with a 150-day limit is expired. A new set takes effect today based on allegations of forced labor in those countries.
30: The Trump administration put in place now tariffs ranging from 10% to 12.5% on 60 countries. In a statement, the U.S. Trade Representative Jamison Greer said today's action will begin to correct what is both a human rights abuse and distorted trade practice to improve the welfare of workers everywhere. Senior administration officials are saying that this does not replace the Section 122 tariffs that ended at 12:01 a.m. Eastern Time this morning. However, the new tariffs come into effect the moment the old ones ended by law.
17: Fox business correspondent Edward Lawrence. There's a ceremonial opening today for the new Gordie Howe Bridge between Detroit and Windsor, Ontario, Canada, with no American officials invited. 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
17: There's a Democratic National Committee meeting in D.C. today about which state should go first on the 2028 presidential primary calendar.
29: This will be a preliminary vote today. The DNC's Rules and Bylaws Committee is weighing applications from 12 states. Their official primary calendar, that is, won't be voted on until August. So this is about recommending which states get the coveted early primary spots. Speaking to Fox News Digital, a source within the committee said overall, what we are facing is whether we want to keep South Carolina first or whether we want to give Nevada a chance to go first.
17: Fox's Alexandria Huff. More pictures of a fugitive murder suspect, Isabel Johnson, are put out by the Walton County, Florida Sheriff's Office.
29: They say she's believed to have a rose or flower tattoo on her left hand. She also appears to have a tattoo on her right ankle and a large scorpion tattoo on her left thigh. Police say Johnson may have dyed or cut her hair, so they're releasing different images of her. So she may look different from when she was last captured on video in a Florida business about a month ago. Her wanted poster states she has different aliases, including Harley, Jessica, and possibly Denise. She has ties to Georgia and Alabama in addition to Florida.
17: Fox's Madeline Rivera. Court affidavits say Johnson killed Jason Coldheart because he was aggravating and irritating her and threatening to interfere with her child custody. Five people are charged as accomplices after the fact. SpaceX will try again this evening to launch its Starship rocket.
20: It is the largest flying object ever made by humans, and SpaceX says it's made some modifications to the hardware and software to avoid some of the problems it encountered previously. This evening's mission will attempt to deploy 20 next-generation Starlink satellites in low Earth orbit and then make a controlled re-entry, descent, and splashdown in the Indian Ocean.
17: It's Fox's Jonathan Seri. Hurricane Fausto has strengthened into a Category 2 storm in the Pacific Ocean, expected to weaken by the time it reaches Hawaii next week, but it's currently causing what could be life-threatening surf and rip currents in Southern California. I'm Chris Foster. This is Fox News.
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11: Sure. Turning to KMMO weather at 10:06, there's going to be an extreme heat watch in effect from Saturday afternoon through Tuesday evening. For the rest of today, showers with a chance of thunderstorms late this morning, then showers likely with a slight chance of thunderstorms this afternoon. Highs in the mid-70s, southeast winds to 10 miles per hour with a chance of rain at 90%. Mostly cloudy with a slight chance of showers and thunderstorms tonight. Near steady temperature in the low 70s, southeast winds to 5 miles per hour with a chance of rain at 20%. Partly sunny in the morning on Saturday, then clearing. Much warmer with highs in the low 90s, winds to 5 miles per hour with heat index values to 106 in the afternoon. Mostly clear Saturday night, lows in the low 70s, winds to 5 miles per hour in the evening, becoming light and variable. On Sunday, sunny, hot with highs in the mid-90s, winds to 5 miles per hour with heat index values to 110 in the afternoon. Sunday night through Monday night, mostly clear, hot, lows in the mid-70s, highs in the mid-90s with heat index values to 110. On Tuesday, partly cloudy, highs in the low 90s, lows in the low 70s with heat index values to 105. Currently outside are KMMO studios on Highway 65 here in Marshall, 70 degrees and cloudy, 95% relative humidity, and we have a 5 mile per hour wind to the south-southeast.
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0: Real Radio KMMO, going to find me a brunette, Tucker Wedmore. 1012, Seth Coburn, and we had a little drawing around here earlier today. We all drew sticks, and, well, Larry drew the short stick, so he gets to go out to the Cooper County Fair today where he is broadcasting live. Good morning, Larry.
1: Hey, good morning. We're here at Cooper County Fair. I've got a young man with me, Easton Lenz. Easton's been active this morning. Easton, what have you shown today?
2: I haven't shown anything today. Yesterday, I was showing the cow and selling ice cream.
1: Yeah. Sold some ice cream?
2: Yep.
1: What kind of ice cream did you have?
2: Vanilla and chocolate.
1: Oh, man. I wish I'd been here yesterday. So tell me how you've done so far.
2: I think I've done pretty good.
1: You're in 4-H. What 4-H club do you belong to?
2: Zion.
1: Zion, okay. And are you in, where do you go to school at?
2: Zion.
1: You go to Zion School, okay. What grade are you in?
2: Seventh.
1: So is this your first time at showing here in Boonville, or you've done it before?
2: Been in it for 8 years.
1: 8 years, so you're a pro at it then. So, hey, anyway, are you going to go to State Fair and show down there?
2: No.
1: Just here in Boonville, that's enough, isn't it? So what advice could you give us? You had someone else that wanted to show some livestock of some sort. What advice would you give them? Do you think they should?
2: I don't really know.
1: Don't really know? All right. Well, listen, thanks for joining me here. 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
5: 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Soybeans are up, the higher moving bean meal. August is 4 3/4 higher at 12.42 and a quarter, and September's up 6 3/4 at 12.37 3/4. But following the lead of wheat, September corn's down 1 1/4 at 4.62 3/4. December's 3/4 lower at 4.86 1/4. Cattle are higher, waiting for this afternoon's USDA reports. Most active October lives up 2.15 at 2.23.52. September feeders are 3.97 higher at 3.43.82. And hogs are supported by yesterday's higher closing pork. August is up 82 at 102.97. October 62 higher at 89.55. John Perkins, Brownfield.
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0: Real Radio, KMMO, Keith Urban, where the blacktop ends. 1023, Seth Coburn, and where the blacktop ends today is out at the Cooper County Fair. That's where it ended for Larry Smith. Hey, Larry, are you staying dry out there?
1: Yeah, I have been so far. It was raining just a bit on the way down here, but so far I had heard the weather forecast ahead, and I thought, man, it's going to be pouring down the whole time. We missed out on that. I'm here at Cooper County Fair. We've got a lot of young people that are going to be visiting with us here. That's Shane Rohde with me right now. Shane, how are you?
2: Good.
1: How old are you?
2: 10.
1: And so where do you go to school?
2: Zion.
1: You go to Zion as well, so that's a popular school.

0: right. So tell me, what have you shown here at the fair this week?
1: Oh, heifers.
0: And what kind of heifer was that?
1: A crossbred Angus.
0: Okay, how'd you do?
1: I got, for the sale, I got $2,007, and I got fifth place.
0: Wow, you did good. Could you loan me maybe about $20? You couldn't? Okay. Anyway, that's great that you did that. Are you going to be showing at State Fair or anywhere else?
1: No.
0: Okay, so you're in 4-H, you're at Zion 4-H too, is that right?
1: Yeah.
0: What would you tell if you had anybody else that wanted to be in 4-H? Would you recommend it to them, and why?
1: It's really fun, and I think they should do it.
0: Good answer. Thanks for joining me here. This broadcast on KMMO has been made possible by the good folks at Imhoff Foundation Company in Boonville, Clarks Fork Mutual Insurance in Boonville, Martin Metal in Versailles, and the Railroad Stock in Grain Valley. 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
6: Taking a quick look at KMMO weather at 1027, showers with a slight chance of thunderstorms late this morning, then showers likely with a slight chance of thunderstorms this afternoon, highs in the mid-70s, southeast winds to 10 miles per hour with a chance of rain at 90%. Mostly cloudy with a slight chance of showers and thunderstorms tonight. Near steady temperature in the low 70s with southeast winds to 5 miles per hour. Chance of rain is 20%. On Saturday, partly sunny in the morning, then clearing. Much warmer with highs in the low 90s. Winds to about 5 miles per hour. Heat index values to 106 in the afternoon. Saturday night, mostly clear. Lows in the low 70s. Winds to 5 miles per hour in the evening, becoming light and variable. Currently, it's 70 degrees in Jefferson City, 66 degrees in Mexico, 68 degrees in Moberly, and currently outside our KMMO studios on Highway 65 in Marshall, 70 degrees and cloudy. It's 94% relative humidity, and we've got a 5-mile-per-hour wind to the south-southeast.
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3: 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Showers today with a chance of thunderstorms late this morning, then showers likely with a chance of thunderstorms this afternoon, highs in the mid-70s. Southeast winds to 10 miles per hour with a chance of rain at 90%. Mostly cloudy tonight with a slight chance of showers and thunderstorms, near steady temperature in the low 70s, southeast winds to 5 miles per hour with the chance of rain at 20%. Partly sunny in the morning on Saturday, then clearing, much warmer with highs in the low 90s, winds to 5 miles per hour with heat index values to 106 in the afternoon. Saturday night mostly clear, lows in the low 70s, winds to 5 miles per hour in the evening, becoming light and variable. On Sunday, sunny, hot, with highs in the mid-90s, winds to 5 miles per hour, heat index values to 106. Sunday night through Monday night, mostly clear, hot, lows in the mid-70s, highs in the mid-90s, with heat index values to 110. Tuesday, partly cloudy, highs in the low 90s, lows in the lower 70s, with heat index values to 105. Currently, 70 degrees and mostly cloudy outside our KMMO studios on Highway 65 here in Marshall. We've got 93% relative humidity and a 6 mile per hour wind to the south-southeast.
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3: At 10:41, it's time to head back out to the Cooper County Fair, where Larry Smith is broadcasting live today. Good morning, Larry.
5: Hey, good morning. I tell you what, it's a busy place around here. It has been all morning. And got with me a lady that's been associated with the fair for some time, talking to Laura Wax. Laura, what's your position here?
6: So I am actually the secretary for the fair board, and then I also am the superintendent for the rabbits.
5: Which would you consider the hardest?
6: Oh, absolutely, the secretary. Rabbits are pretty chill.
5: I'll say it would be for me, for sure. But great fair going on out here. Tell us, I know we had the little kids this morning. what was that and what is going on now, what's happening here now?
6: So this morning we had our Pee-wee show, and that is for any exhibitor under 4-H age, so 7 and under, who want to show a livestock, an animal. They can show chickens, rabbits, sheep, goats, swine or cattle, and they mostly showed bucket calves. It is my absolute favorite event that we do during the Cooper County Fair. Those kids are a riot. We have a judge that comes in, and he talks to each child. They tell us their name, how old they are, their animal's name, and some interesting facts about each animal. Now, most of these kids don't own all species, so they borrow an animal from somebody else, and it is always so much fun to watch. And then what we've got going on right now is our 4-H and FFA exhibitors are participating in a Jeopardy-style quiz contest with teams composed of a member from each livestock species. To just a general knowledge quiz of what you know about all the various species that you can find out here at the fair. And when you get an answer wrong, the fair queen is dousing them with silly string. So there's lots of squeals coming from the livestock barn right now.
5: Absolutely. I know Caroline organized that, I think, and she's so good with, I talked to her a lot with extension service during the 4-H week and all that. These kids it's hilarious to see them. They take it seriously.
6: Oh, the competition amongst some of our exhibitors is pretty high. So, yeah, this is something that they take very seriously, and they're having a great time.
5: Thank you. Laura, thanks for joining me here. Look forward to seeing you again down here.
6: Oh, yeah, we'd invite everybody to come out tonight. The truck and tractor pull is still scheduled to go on this evening, so If any changes are made due to the weather, because it is raining slightly here, those updates will be available on our webpage and our social media Facebook page.
5: Excellent. Thank you very much.
6: You're very welcome. Thanks for coming.
5: Glad to be here. We've got the broadcast on KMMO being brought to you by Ag Co-op Services, Sedalia, Lamont, Boonville, Audubon, and Prairie Home, Nutrient Ag Solutions in Hughesville, Cooper County Fair Board, Bobby Dosing in Blackwater. 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
3: 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August is 4 1/4 higher at 1241 and 3/4. September's up 5 1/4 at 1236 and a quarter. On profit taking, September corn's 3 lower at 461. December's down 2 3/4 at 484 and 3/4. Live and feeder cattle are up, waiting for this afternoon's USDA reports. August live's 245 higher at 227.82. October's up 170 at 223.07. August feeders are 277 higher at 346.55. And with the recent trend in pork, August hogs are up 80 at 102.95. And October lean is 50 higher at 89.40. John Perkins, Brownfield.
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1: Taking a quick look at KMMO weather at 10:56. Showers with a chance of thunderstorms late this morning, then showers likely with a slight chance of thunderstorms this afternoon. Highs in the mid-70s, southeast winds to 10 miles per hour with a chance of rain at 90%. Mostly cloudy tonight with a chance of showers and thunderstorms. Near steady temperatures in the lower 70s. Southeast winds to 5 miles per hour with a chance of rain at 20%. On Saturday, partly sunny in the morning, then clearing. Much warmer with highs in the low 90s. Winds to about 5 miles per hour. Heat index values to 106 in the afternoon. Saturday night, mostly clear. Lows in the low 70s. Winds to 5 miles per hour in the evening, becoming light and variable. Currently 69 degrees in Columbia, 69 degrees in Fayette, 68 degrees in Warrensburg, and currently outside our KMMO studios on Highway 65 here in Marshall, 71 degrees and cloudy, 92% relative humidity, and we've got a 7 mile per hour wind to the south south.
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17: While you're busy farming, Missouri corn is working for you. Hello, I'm your host, David Geiger. A new report shows U.S. farmers pay a lot more for the same inputs used by global competitors. NCGA Chief Economist Krista Swanson says the study focused on seed and crop protection products.
18: U.S. corn seed prices on average were 68% higher than Brazil from 2023 to 2025. Some of the fungicide comparisons showed U.S. products at more than double Brazilian levels. Some of the herbicide comparisons approached double Brazilian's prices. And U.S. for corn insecticide prices averaged 87% higher over the same period. I think the bigger thing here is even when we accounted for currency rate differences, even when we tried to strip this down as much as possible, these differences were really big and really consistent.
17: Hear the full conversation by subscribing to the Missouri Corn Talk podcast. You can also stay up to date at mocorn.org, that's mocorn.org, or follow on our social channels.
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1: Turning to KMMO weather at 11:07, we've got an extreme heat watch which will be in effect from Saturday afternoon through Tuesday evening. Today, showers with a chance of thunderstorms. Showers likely with a slight chance of thunderstorms this afternoon. Highs in the mid-70s. Southeast winds to 10 miles per hour with a chance of rain at 90%. Mostly cloudy tonight with a slight chance of showers and thunderstorms. Near steady temperature in the low 70s. Southeast winds to 5 miles per hour with a chance of rain at 20%. Partly sunny in the morning on Saturday, then clearing. Much warmer with highs in the low 90s. Winds to 5 miles per hour with heat index values to 106 in the afternoon. Mostly clear Saturday night. Lows in the low 70s. Winds to 5 miles per hour in the evening, becoming light and variable. Sunday, sunny, hot, with highs in the mid-90s. Winds to 5 miles per hour with heat index values to 110 in the afternoon. Sunday night through Monday night, mostly clear, hot, lows in the mid-70s, highs in the mid-90s with heat index values to 110. On Tuesday, partly cloudy, highs in the low 90s, lows in the low 70s with heat index values to 105. Currently, it's 71 degrees and cloudy outside our KMMO studios on Highway 65 here in Marshall, 92% relative humidity, and we've got a 7-mile-per-hour wind to the south-southeast.
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0: Real Radio, KMMO, Thomas Rhett, Jordan Davis, It Ain't a Bad Life. Good morning, Seth Coburn, 1113, and it ain't a bad life if you can be hanging out at the Cooper County Fair, which is exactly where Larry Smith is right now. Larry, what's going on at the fair?
1: Yeah, I'll tell you what, it is a great life here, and we've got a lot of great folks here in Cooper County at the fair. I've got some young ladies with me right now. Hi, what's your name?
2: Hi, my name is Addie Jones.
1: And what is your name?
2: Nora Rohde.
1: You are?
2: Addison Haywood.
1: And you are?
2: Rhea Zuber.
1: Okay, what have you all, what did you show at the fair this week?
2: I showed boar goats.
1: Boar goats? How about you?
3: I showed a heifer and a steer.
4: I showed two goats. I showed a cow, two chickens, and two goats.
1: Did everybody do real well?
3: Yeah.
1: Everybody did? So that's good. Got some ribbons and everything?
3: Yes.
1: You did?
3: Yes.
1: Okay. So what's your favorite thing about 4-H?
3: You get to have a lot of fun. You get to show and to do exhibits.
4: Make new friends.
1: Make a new friend. There you go. How about you?
4: You get a show and show is really fun.
1: All right. Well, thank you all for joining me here. And I'll meet you here next year. We'll do this again right here, same spot, okay?
3: Thank you.
1: Bye. 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
5: Turning to KMMO weather for a quick look. Showers with a chance of thunderstorms late this morning, then showers with a slight chance of thunderstorms this afternoon. Highs in the mid-70s. Southeast winds to 10 miles per hour with a chance of rain at 90%. Mostly cloudy tonight with a slight chance of showers and thunderstorms. Near steady temperature in the low 70s. Southeast winds to 5 miles per hour with a chance of rain at 20%. Partly sunny in the morning on Saturday, then clearing. Much warmer with highs in the low 90s. Winds to 5 miles per hour with a heat index values up to 106 in the afternoon. Mostly clear Saturday night, lows in the lower 70s. Winds to 5 miles per hour in the evening, becoming light and variable. Currently, it is 69 degrees in Columbia, 70 degrees in Gilliam, 70 degrees in Sweet Springs, and currently outside our KMMO studios on Highway 65 here in Marshall, 72 degrees and cloudy, 91% relative humidity, and we have a 7-mile-per-hour wind to the south-southeast.
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2: Thank you, Seth, and good morning. A fiber optic company says they've pulled their subcontractor from a project in Lexington after they struck the same gas line twice yesterday. And Civil Marshall Streets received new pavement earlier this month under the city's expanded maintenance schedule. Details on these stories and more in just a
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2: Or... A fiber optic company says they've pulled their subcontractor from a project in Lexington after they struck the same gas line twice yesterday. The city of Lexington shared a notice from a Comcast spokesperson yesterday afternoon apologizing for the latest mishap involving subcontractors installing fiber optic cable in the city. In their message, Comcast says they've removed the crew involved in the two strikes that occurred yesterday morning along Lakeview Drive. Comcast went on to say that the subcontractor's crew members and supervisors will be required to complete the Missouri 811 damage prevention course and provide proof of certification before they're allowed to perform any future work. The move comes as the city and Liberty Utilities responded twice to a gas line strike along Lakeview Drive yesterday morning. The second strike around 11:30 prompted an evacuation of at least three nearby homes. Lexington city officials, including Mayor Tom Hughes, were on site as part of the response and have ordered fiber optic work to stop until at least Tuesday. Civil Marshall Streets received new pavement earlier this month under the city's expanded maintenance schedule. Capital Paving and Construction were in Marshall the week of July 13th to complete the city's planned milling and overlay projects. City Administrator J.D. Kerman says so far the city is pleased with the results.
6: There's been a couple of changes this year in terms of the testing especially that goes on. We require daily volumetric testing. That goes to our city engineer at Lamp Reinerson just to ensure that we're getting a good product down. We also were trying to force the contractor to be much more aggressive so that we didn't have a long period of time between the milling and the actual paving. And so we seem to have closed that gap this year. So, it's been a good program.
2: Kerman says the city will continue increasing their focus on pavement quality with the adoption of a set of street standards.
6: And in the future, moving forward, all streets would be built to those specifications, and that's only going to help us in the future. But part of that, the early part of those street standard discussions were how do we spec the product that we want on these mill and overlays and on these slurry seals. How do we spec a product that's going to give us the most bang for our buck? And so that partnership with Lamp Reinerson is paying for itself in that sense that we're getting better product, better performance, and I think we've got better terms in our contract now moving forward with Capital and whoever future successful bidders are.
2: Meanwhile, a number of streets are due for microsurfacing treatments intended to extend the life of the current pavement surface. The city of Marshall was able to expand their street program this year following voter approval in April of a 1/2 cent transportation sales tax. Motorists who use West 20th Street through Sedalia will need to find an alternate route next week as city crews will begin a project Monday to resurface that roadway. Public works crews will close the roadway Monday from 6 a.m. until 4 p.m. from South Grand to South Limit to complete a macro paving project. Heavy equipment and workers will be present in the roadway each day. Residents along this stretch of road will need to coordinate with crews on site to determine access to their driveways. Otherwise, motorists will need to find an alternate route to their destination. The project is expected to wrap up by Thursday. However, inclement weather or equipment breakdowns could result in the work being rescheduled to a later date. The Concordia Board of Aldermen has scheduled two special board meetings next week to review presentation overviews from firms who submitted qualifications for the facility plan of the wastewater treatment system. An initial report of each firm's submittal of qualifications was reviewed during the board's meeting last Monday. City Administrator Dale Klispin says the board will review each of the nine submissions in further detail.
7: We actually received nine SOQs on this. We will be conducting in-person, I don't want to call them interviews, but final presentations by these firms on July 29th and July 30th. We set special board meetings for that, and there will be one that will very early in our August 3rd meeting be making their presentation.
2: Klusman says the board then plans to rank each firm by their qualifications during their next meeting August 3rd prior to beginning price negotiations. 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I'm Kyle Hill.
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1: Turning to KMMO weather at 11:36, extreme heat watch in effect from 1 p.m. Saturday afternoon through Tuesday evening. Showers with a chance of thunderstorms later this morning, then showers likely with a slight chance of thunderstorms this afternoon. Highs in the mid-70s, southeast winds to 10 miles per hour, chance of rain is 90%. Mostly cloudy tonight with a slight chance of showers and thunderstorms. Near steady temperatures in the low 70s. Southeast winds to 5 miles per hour with a chance of rain at 20%. Partly sunny in the morning on Saturday, then clearing. Much warmer with highs in the low 90s. Winds to 5 miles per hour with a heat index value to 106 in the afternoon. Mostly clear Saturday night. Lows in the low 70s. Winds to 5 miles per hour in the evening, becoming light and variable. Sunny on Sunday, hot, highs in the mid-90s, winds around 5 miles per hour with a heat index to 110 in the afternoon. Sunday night through Monday night, mostly clear, hot, lows in the mid-70s, highs in the mid-90s with heat index values to 110. On Tuesday, partly cloudy, highs in the low 90s, lows in the low 70s with heat index values to 105. Currently 72 degrees and cloudy outside our KMMO studios on Highway 65 here in Marshall, 89% relative humidity, and we have an 8-mile-per-hour wind to the south-southeast.
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1: Real Radio KMMO at 1140. It's time to head back on out to the Cooper County Fair, where Larry Smith is hanging out. Good afternoon, Larry. Or good morning, actually.
14: Hey, good afternoon. Everything's been well here this morning. Busy place, a lot of kids and everything. I thinned out a little bit now, but a big event's coming up tonight. It's the truck and tractor pull right now. And he is a volunteer for the fair board here. Jack, tell us all about this tractor pull.
15: Well, tonight we're having two associations come in. The MATPA starts at 4 p.m. with the antiques, and then later on they'll move to Hot to Farm tractor classes. And starting at 7, the Missouri State Tractor Pulling Association is coming in, and they have a lot of good classes. They have everything from hot stock tractors to multi-engine modifieds. We have light limited super stocks coming tonight and some Pro Street Diesel 4x4 pickups. That starts at 7. The weather's going to be beautiful tonight. We hope to see a lot of people out here, big crowd. It's going to be a great show for everybody to enjoy.
14: Is this an annual thing you do during the fair?
15: Yes, every year. It's Friday night during the fair, and like I said, the weather's going to be gorgeous tonight, so if everyone wants to come out and hear the sounds, watch the smoke and the dirt fly, it should be a great time for everybody of all ages.
14: And the kids, what is it, the get in free at what age?
15: Okay, the gate admission tonight is, if you're 16 and up, it's going to be $15 a person. If you're 6 years old through 15 years old, it's $5. And if you're 5 years and under, it is free gate admission tonight.
14: Absolutely. Well, I know the kids enjoy it. I've got grandsons, and they love that, man. So I'll try to get them down here.
15: Absolutely. And we're going to have two tracks going. And, you know, like I said, great weather, and we hope to see a huge crowd and have a good community event tonight.
14: Jack, thank you very much. We'll talk to you again.
15: All right, thank you so much.
14: Here at the Cooper County Fair, this broadcast made possible by Bank of Odessa, Quality Structures, Holly Grove FFA alumni, Tim Grissom of County in Boonville, and the Bank of Otterville. 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

0: America's story is 250 years strong, built on freedom, determination, hard work, and the pioneering spirit that shaped this country. While WK hasn't been here from the very beginning, our family of hardworking professionals and customers have shared in the American story for 107 years. This is Kyle Weymouth. Since 1919, we've had the privilege of serving generations of families across Sedalia and West Central Missouri. Thank you for allowing WK to be a part of your family's story. Here's to America's past, our shared future, and many more miles together.
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3: Seven.
4: Soybeans are up, corn's down, cattle and hogs are mixed. I'm John Perkins with a Brownfield Market Update. Speed wins. That's why Stein is focused on delivering higher-yielding genetics faster than the competition, and why they release more new Enlist E3 lines than any other company. Stein has yield. Soybeans are higher with a higher move in bean meal. August is up 9 at 1246.5. September's 8.25 higher at 1239.25. Corn is taking profits with September down 2.25 at 461.75. September 1.75 lower at 485.75. Cattle are mixed with on-feed and inventory numbers out this afternoon. August live's $1.12 higher at 226.52. October's up 47 at 221.85. August feeders are down 65 at 343.12. And hogs are mixed with cold storage also out later today. August is up 57 at 102.72. October's down now up to at 88.92. Brownfield.
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2: Taking a quick look at KMMO weather at 11:53, showers with a chance of thunderstorms today, then showers likely with a slight chance of thunderstorms this afternoon, highs in the mid-70s, southeast winds to 10 miles per hour with a chance of rain at 90%. Mostly cloudy tonight with a slight chance of showers and thunderstorms, near steady temperature in the low 70s, southeast winds to 5 miles per hour with a chance of rain at 20%. Partly sunny in the morning on Saturday, then clearing. Much warmer with highs in the low 90s. Winds to 5 miles per hour with heat index values up to 106 in the afternoon. Saturday night mostly clear, lows in the low 70s. Winds to about 5 miles per hour in the evening, becoming light and variable. Currently, it's 70 degrees in Boonville, 70 degrees in Jacksonville, 70 degrees in Lamont, and currently outside our KMMO studios on Highway 65 here in Marshall, 72 degrees and cloudy, 89% relative humidity, and we have a 7-mile-per-hour wind to the south-southeast.
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0: Canada calls it a promise delivered. I'm Lisa Brady, Fox News, as the new Gordie Howe Bridge is christened, running from Detroit to Windsor, Ontario, set to open for traffic Monday.
1: Today, it stands as a remarkable accomplishment that will serve Canadians for generations to come.
0: The Bridge Authority's interim CEO, Chuck Andery, during an opening ceremony that was supposed to include U.S. officials, but Canada canceled the joint event after President Trump announced new 50% tariffs on many Canadian goods, set to take effect next month unless talks can resolve what President Trump calls unfair trade practices against the U.S. Other U.S. trading partners pushing back on a separate new round of Trump tariffs over unfair labor practices, hitting imports from 60 countries with tariffs between 10 and 12.5%.
2: The new tariffs replace a global 10% tax that expired today. Australia's trade minister calls the tariff completely unjustified. New Zealand's prime minister warns of higher prices for consumers and uncertainty for businesses. And a top EU official is pushing back, comparing U.S. labor laws to European conditions. The Trump administration has been relying on different tariff authorities following a Supreme Court ruling earlier this year that overturned wide-ranging reciprocal tariffs imposed by President Trump.
0: Fox's Jared Halpern at the White House. The president still believes to be weighing a military escalation against Iran after nearly 2 weeks of daily U.S. strikes.
3: President Trump doesn't think the Iranians are getting it, that trying to restart their nuclear program, trying to take over the Strait of Hormuz, is only going to make him more angry. And that is why peace talks are off indefinitely.
0: Fox's Peter Doocy at the White House. Iran firing more drones and missiles at Gulf neighbors and warning people to stay away from U.S. bases in the region. 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
0: Two stabbings in New York City are being investigated as possible hate crimes.
9: Raul Morales is in custody following the separate stabbings of an Asian man and a Jewish man on Thursday in New York City. While some Jewish leaders called the attack anti-Semitic, New York Attorney General Letitia James said at a press conference that she spoke to the NYPD commissioner and the district attorney about it.
10: And they have asked me not to draw any conclusions as a result of last night's event.
9: Julie Menon, the first Jewish speaker of the New York City Council, said this violence cannot be normalized.
11: When those of us who go to Shabbat services and we go into a synagogue and there are armed guards outside of the synagogue, how can this be normal?
9: Both of the men who were stabbed are expected to survive. In New York City, Tanya J. Powers, Fox News.
0: Grammy-winning singer Chris Brown just pleading guilty in Britain for his role in a brawl at a London nightclub in 2023 when he hit a music producer on the head with a bottle. Brown had denied charges, including assault, but prosecutors say the attack was caught on surveillance cameras. The most serious counts are now dropped for Brown and his vocal coach pleading guilty to a lesser charge, which could still mean prison time at sentencing in October. One of the NBA's all-time greats, not finished yet after all. And LeBron James will have one more new home with the Philadelphia 76ers.
12: The announcement came down on Friday via X, with LeBron explaining why he's going to Philly. Quote, "I thought I was done when the season ended." Close quote. He continued, "I still want to sacrifice. I still want to work. I still want to grind." Back in late June, LeBron's agent, Rich Paul, informed the Lakers it was time to move forward without him. The 41-year-old is entering his 24th season, which, of course, is a league record.
0: Fox's Jay Berman, after deciding to leave L.A., James choosing Philly over his other former teams, the Cavaliers and the Heat, but he also calls this his last decision. I'm Lisa Brady. This is Fox News.
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17: 12:07 on this Friday afternoon. We're looking at cloudy skies around the area. Some of you getting some rain out of those clouds, especially in Odessa to Sedalia to California, Missouri to Jefferson City line, points southward from there. It's mostly some light rain right now, moving off to the east. Let's just do a quick plot on one of these cells. See how fast it's moving. About 25 miles per hour off to the east. It is a 90% chance that you'll get a shower, maybe even a rumble of thunder from time to time this afternoon. Otherwise, temperature should remain on average where we are right now, between the low and mid 70s, a southeast wind 5 to 10 miles per hour. 20% chance for a shower or thunderstorm tonight, otherwise mostly cloudy with a near steady temperature in the lower 70s, a southeast wind around 5. Partly sunny morning, clearing afternoon on Saturday. Will head toward the lower 90s on the thermometer with heat indices up to 106 in the afternoon. An extreme heat watch goes into effect beginning tomorrow afternoon and continuing through Tuesday evening for all of the area. Saturday night, mostly clear, low in the lower 70s, wind out of the south around 5 in the evening, becoming light and variable. And on Sunday, sunny with a high in the mid-90s. As we look ahead to Monday and Tuesday, both clear to partly cloudy days, high temperatures in the low to mid-90s. Barometric pressure 30.09, humidity 89%, wind out of the south-southeast 7, gusting up to 9. 70 right now at Columbia. It's 72 degrees at Moonville, 74 degrees at Blackwater, and 73 degrees in Marshall at KMMO.
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4: 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Direct cash cattle trade activity was quiet Friday. There has been little renewed interest. Deals this week have been marked at $365 dress. That's down $12 to $15 from the previous week's weighted average basis. Live deals in the South have been at mostly $230, down $7 to $8 from the prior week's weighted averages. Box beef was mixed with light and moderate demand for moderate offerings at midday. Choice up 45 cents at $363.32. Select was 64 cents lower at $348.11. At the Valentine Livestock Auction in Nebraska, steers were $9 to $14 lower, many of which were home-raised or purchased from one ranch. There were limited heifer offerings. The sharp declines are largely attributed to the significant drop in cattle futures. Medium and large one feeder steers, 860 to 896 pounds, brought $355 to $382.50. Feeder steers, 905 to 946 pounds, brought $347.50 to $356.50. Cash hogs are sharply lower at midday with light negotiated purchases. The slow into the week for the cash hog market isn't a big surprise. Processors have been fairly aggressive in their procurement efforts and have been bidding up for most of the week. Demand remains a focal point for this market. Globally, it's been solid, with bright spots in countries like Mexico. Pork's also a competitively priced protein in the retail space here at home, which is likely providing additional support to domestic demand. Barrows and gilts at the National Daily Direct were down sharply, 470 lower, with a weighted average of 97.06. Prices at the regional direct markets were not reported due to confidentiality. Butcher hog prices at the Midwest cash markets are steady at $65, and pork values are higher at midday, up $1.06 at $105.54. Bellies were up sharply. The rest of the primals were also higher. I'm Megan Grebner, Brownfield Ag News.
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9: New weather forecast out from the National Weather Service now calling for an 80% chance for showers and thunderstorms the rest of this afternoon, along with a near steady temperature in the lower 70s, southeast wind 5 to 10. Mostly cloudy this evening, 50% chance for showers and thunderstorms with a near steady temperature in the lower 70s at a southeast wind around 5. Partly sunny morning, clearing afternoon on Saturday, high in the lower 90s, and sunshine on Sunday with a high in the mid 90s. Right now, cloudy

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9: 1226, 73 degrees. 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
11: Okay, I'm here at Saline County Fairgrounds. It is the open show for FFA and 4-H, and I've got with me a couple of young guys that have been showing. Cooper Dean.

0: Dean is here. How are you, Cooper?
1: Good.
0: And what is your name?
2: Tregan Collins.
0: Okay. How are you doing?
2: Good.
0: Start out, what have you shown through the week? What did you show through the week?
1: I've shown a heifer.
0: A heifer? And how about you? What did you show?
2: A pig.
0: Pig. How'd you do, Cooper?
1: I got grand champion overall, and in round robin showmanship, I got grand champion reserve.
0: Well, wow, you did good. And how did you do, buddy?
2: I got first in my class and won grand champ.
0: And what was that? First in the class of what?
2: Land race.
0: It's clever, yeah.
2: Busy Beavers.
1: Yeah, Busy Beavers.
0: Where do you go to school?
1: I'm going to the new intermediate school.
0: The new one in Marshall?
2: And I'm going to Arrearville.
0: Arrearville? So if you had somebody younger that wanted to start showing cattle or sheep or anything, what advice would you tell them? What do you think they should do to be successful like you all are?
1: I would help them.
0: You'd help them?
2: I would tell them to eye-to-eye, have eye contact.
0: With the judge, you mean? You always got to look at the judge, don't you?
2: Yeah.
0: Okay. Are you all going to be at the state fair, either one of you?
2: Yeah.
1: Both
2: of
1: you.
0: You're going to be showing at state fair?
2: Yeah.
0: All right.
2: You're going to be riding on the rides.
0: You're going to be riding the rides?
2: Yeah.
1: And I'm also going to be showing my steer and heifer at state fair.
0: Wow. Are you going to take any of your animals on the rides?
2: My stuffy, yeah.
1: I don't think that's illegal, right?
2: My stuffies.
1: Nah, your real animal is not illegal to bring them onto a ride.
2: How will we get my pig up on there?
0: Get your pig on the Ferris wheel.
1: I'll get a four thing.
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6: 12:30, cloudy, 73 degrees. 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
7: Thank you and good afternoon. Several Marshall streets received new pavement earlier this month under the city's expanded maintenance schedule. I'll have more on that in other news right after this.
8: Missouri Net News. I'm Sue Danielson. General Motors is investing $157 million at its suburban St. Louis plant. GM is planning a 28,000-square-foot expansion at its plant in Wentzville. Thousands of people turned out to see Union Pacific's historic Big Boy locomotive this week. Joe Rhodes of the State Historical Society of Missouri says railroads transformed Missouri's economy before the Civil War.
9: You have these trains that are heading east carrying livestock, lumber, and cotton, and you have these trains coming west that are carrying manufactured goods.
8: The St. Louis-based Pacific Railroad, established in 1851, was one of the first railroads west of the Mississippi. MoDOT says a new Mississippi River Bridge will be fully open by the end of the month. The Don Welge Bridge in southeast Missouri carries about 7,000 vehicles per day. And hot weather returns this weekend. An extreme heat watch goes into effect for most of the state tomorrow afternoon through early next week. Missouri Net News.
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7: Go. Several Marshall streets received new pavement earlier this month under the city's expanded maintenance schedule. Capital Paving and Construction were in Marshall the week of July 13th to complete the city's planned milling and overlay projects. City Administrator J.D. Kerman says so far, the city is pleased with the results.
12: There's been a couple of changes this year in terms of the testing especially that goes on. We require daily volumetric testing. And that goes to our city engineer at Lamp Reinerson just to ensure that we're getting a good product down. We also were trying to force the contractor to be much more aggressive so that we didn't have a long period of time between the milling and the actual paving. And so we seem to have closed that gap this year. So it's been a good program.
7: Kerman says the city will continue increasing their focus on pavement quality with the adoption of a set of street standards.
12: And in the future, moving forward, all streets would be built to those specifications, and that's only going to help us in the future. But part of that, the early part of those street standard discussions were, how do we spec the product that we want on these mill and overlays and on these slurry seals? How do we spec a product that's going to give us the most bang for our buck? And so that partnership with Lamp Reinerson is paying for itself in that sense that we're getting better product, better performance, and I think we've got better terms in our contract now moving forward with Capital and whoever future successful bidders are.
7: Meanwhile, a number of streets are due for microsurfacing treatments intended to extend the life of the current pavement surface. Kerman says this will replace the slurry seal that had been used in years past. The city of Marshall is able to expand their street program this year following voter approval in April of a 1/2 cent transportation sales tax. A fiber optic company says they've pulled their subcontractor from a project in Lexington after they struck the same gas line twice yesterday. The city of Lexington shared a notice from a Comcast spokesperson yesterday afternoon apologizing for the latest mishap involving subcontractors installing fiber optic cable in the city. In their message, Comcast says they've removed the crew involved in the two strikes that occurred yesterday morning along Lakeview Drive, and that all subcontractors as crew members and supervisors will be required to complete the Missouri 811 Damage Prevention course and provide proof of certification before they're allowed to perform any future work. The move comes as the city and Liberty Utilities responded twice to a gas line strike along Lakeview Drive Thursday morning. The second strike around 11:30 a.m. prompted an evacuation of at least three nearby homes. Lexington City officials, including Mayor Tom Hughes, were on site as part of the response and have ordered fiber optic work to stop until at least Tuesday. Motorists who use West 20th Street through Sedalia will need to find an alternate route next week, as city crews will begin a project Monday to resurface the roadway. Public Works crews will close the roadway from South Grand to South Limit beginning Monday from 6 a.m. to 4 p.m. to complete a macro paving project. Heavy equipment and workers will be present in the roadway. Residents along this stretch of road will need to coordinate with crews on site to determine access to their driveways. Otherwise, motorists will need to find an alternate route to their destination. The project is expected to wrap up by Thursday. However, inclement weather or equipment breakdowns could result in the work being rescheduled to a later date. 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I'm Austin Bold.
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7: 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Stuart Hofer Funeral Home is in charge of the arrangements. 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
6: 12:39 on this Friday afternoon. Look at your forecast on KMMO. We're enjoying cloudy skies, and we say enjoying because it's helping to keep the temperatures down into the lower 70s. Forecast says that's where we'll average this afternoon. We'll want to savor those cooler temperatures today, because beginning as early as tomorrow and continuing through the end of the weekend and into the early part of next week, we're talking about a return to July-like conditions, including a heat advisory that will be into effect starting 1 o'clock Saturday afternoon and continuing through 7 o'clock Monday evening for all of the areas. It'll be an 80% chance for showers, perhaps a few thunderstorms this afternoon. Looking at some light rain showers now, pretty much lined up along and south of a Lake Lafayette to Sedalia to Jefferson City line. This is kind of drifting off to the east-northeast right now, about 30 miles per hour. There's some other light rain showing up north of the Chillicothe area right now. It'll be an 80% chance that you'll get some of that precipitation this afternoon, along with a breeze out of the southeast, 5 to 10 miles per hour. Mostly cloudy tonight, 50% chance for showers and a few thunderstorms, mainly in the evening. Near steady temperature in the lower 70s tonight, along with a southeast wind around 5. Partly sunny morning, clearing afternoon on Saturday with a high in the lower 90s, southwest wind around 5. Saturday night, mostly clear, low in the lower 70s, southerly wind around 5 in the evening, becoming light and variable, and then a sunny day on Sunday with temperatures in the mid-90s, afternoon heat indices up to 111 in the afternoon. Monday and Tuesday, more of the same with sunny skies, temperatures in the low to mid-90s. Barometric pressure 30.09, humidity 87%, wind out of the south-southeast 6, gusting up to 11. 71 right now at Tipton, 73 at Pilot Grove, 69 at Sedalia, and 74 degrees in Marshall at KMMO.
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1: Corn is lower, soybeans are higher, cattle and hogs are, let's go with cattle are mixed, mostly higher, and hogs are up. I'm John Perkins with a Brownfield market update. When it comes to short stature corn, it all started with Stein. For decades, they've been focused on unique hybrids that deliver top yields. Stein invented short stature corn, then they perfected it. Stein has yield. Soybeans are up today on fund and technical buying. Forecasts into early August for large parts of the region are hot and dry, potentially stressing the crop during some key phases of development. Soybeans are down early, basically following soybean and crude oils, but bounce back with a higher move in soybean meal. August beans are up 11 and 3 quarters at 1249 and a quarter. Pretty important technical levels there. September's up 10 and a half at 1241 and a half. August bean meal's $2.50 higher at $3.32.40. August soybean oil's 110 points lower at $74.49. Corn's down on profit taking and spillover from crude oil and from wheat. It's monitoring development conditions, looking into chances for crop stress in some areas. Still, it's kind of a bigger deal for beans right now than it is for corn, especially given the extent of this hot, dry weather that could be coming up, which is with the corn crop almost fully made at this point nationally. Demand for feed, fuel, and export use continues to be solid. September's down 1 3/4 at 462 and a quarter. December's 1 1/2 lower at 486. And wheat's lower today on profit-taking and technical selling. The trade continues to monitor U.S. and world crop weather issues, though, along with Black Sea exports. The major spring wheat crop tour yield was below a year ago, but a little bit larger than expected. September, Chicago's down 20 and a quarter at 676. Cotton and rice are both seeing some profit-taking. December cotton's down 102 at 80.19. September's 13 lower at 14. Live and feeder cattle are mostly higher ahead of the USDA reports out after the close. Specifically, the USDA is going to put out their monthly cattle on feed report and the semi-annual cattle inventory update out at 3 Eastern, 2 Central. Box beef's mixed at midday. Direct cattle markets are quiet. Widespread business might be wrapped up for the week. Live and dress sales were both sharply lower than a week ago. August live's up 160 at 227. October's 107 higher at 222.45. August feeders are up $1.35 at 345.12. And hogs today are supported by the recent trend in the pork carcass cutout value, up $1.06 again at midday today. Midwest butcher markets are steady. National Direct started the day $4.70 lower, the very light negotiated run. Most buyers have the needed near-term numbers in hand. August lean is up 70 cents at 102.85. October's 15 higher at 89.05. And over in the broader market, crude oil's just below $89 a barrel. The Dow's up 270 points. John Perkins, Brownfield.
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11: St. Joseph is once again awash in red and gold as the Kansas City Chiefs prepare for their annual training camp ahead of the 2026 NFL season. Rookies and quarterbacks will arrive today to Missouri Western State University to begin their reps. The rest of the team will arrive over the weekend with the first public practices set for Wednesday. In the run-up to training camp, the Chiefs' equipment staff has spent the past 4 days hauling nearly 7 tons of gear, including 550 pairs of cleats, 300 pairs of gloves, and hundreds of footballs, north on Interstate 29 to camp. All eyes are on star quarterback Patrick Mahomes to see if he's recovered enough from his season-ending ankle injury to start the Chiefs' Week 1 game against Denver on Monday, September 14th. The Chiefs also hope to have answers for questions asked over the offseason about the offensive line, running backs, and replacing key defensive players they've lost to free agency. The Chiefs will host the Los Angeles Rams on August 15th for their first preseason game, then visit the Tampa Bay Buccaneers on August 22nd before hosting the Seattle Seahawks on August 28th. The Kansas City Royals squandered opportunities and were unable to hold on to the lead, falling to the Detroit Tigers last night 4-3 at Comerica Park. The Royals loaded the bases in the top of the first, but Michael Massey struck out swinging. Isaac Collins also struck out swinging, but catcher Dylan Dingler dropped the third strike, allowing the runners to advance. Starting pitcher Troy Melton was able to get the ball and tag home plate before Carter Jensen could score, ending the Royals' first inning without any runs. KC did get on the board in the sixth when Collins hit a home run to right field to make the score 2-0. However, the Tigers would strike back with three in the seventh off the bat of James Altman, a two-out home run that was to right field. The Royals tied it up in the top of the eighth with an RBI single by Josh Rojas that scored Tyler Tolbert. The Tigers would pick up the game-winning run on a Dingler double in the bottom of the eighth inning. The loss was charged to Steven Cruz, who allowed the game-winning run on two hits with one strikeout in his inning of work. John Schreiber had the blown save as he gave up the home run in the seventh inning. All three runs came in on four hits and a strikeout. That spoiled Randy Dobnak's start, who allowed four hits and a walk with three strikeouts across five innings. For the Tigers, Melton had a five-inning start, allowing two runs on five hits and four walks while fanning five. The Royals dropped to 43-61, 12.5 games back of the White Sox in the AL Central. KC will have Beck Way take them bump tonight against Tarek Skubal. Pre-game coverage begins at 5, with first pitch at 5:40 on KMMO AM 1300. That's a look at sports this hour on KMMO. I'm Austin Boland.
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13: 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Jousting, bull riding, and rodeo admissions will be sold in pairs. 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And unlimited ride wristbands will be up for grabs, which also does not include fair admissions. 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We'll have some $20 certificates from those folks. 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
17: Known. I'm Lisa Brady, Fox News. But President Trump has said he's considering a massive attack, a major escalation.
18: One sign, perhaps, of a bigger battle ahead on the horizon. A number of mayors of Israeli cities have opened up bomb shelters across the country. They usually do that when the threat level has been raised. It is raised now.
17: Fox's Steve Harrigan in Tel Aviv. There's also been a reported surge in U.S. assets to the region.
18: It's a surge not only in material, but also things like medics to Germany, that there is a range of options for the president. with 50,000 forces in the region.
17: Iran keeps attacking U.S. Gulf allies despite nearly 2 weeks of U.S. strikes. Israeli Prime Minister Benjamin Netanyahu now scheduled to meet with the president at the White House Tuesday, when he also plans to attend a memorial for Senator Lindsey Graham. Just getting word the Democratic Party wants to keep South Carolina as the leadoff primary for the 2028 presidential race, a change first made during President Biden's reelection bid in 2024. The decision by a DNC rules committee still needs approval from the full organization. The Republican calendar has so far kept the traditional lineup led by Iowa and New Hampshire. President Trump now warning of new tariffs on the EU in response to fines on U.S. tech companies.
19: Responding to a billion-dollar fine the European Union is charging Google, President Trump is warning the EU will pay a very big price for illegal and unethical conduct. Writing on social media, a substantial tariff will be placed on them at the earliest possible moment. The EU fined Google for violating its Digital Markets Act, accusing the company of giving preferential treatment to its own services over those of third parties. Google warns the fine will force the search engine to strip away features Europeans love, like instant pricing and hotel, flight, and restaurant information.
17: Fox's Jared Halpern. 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
17: Federal prosecutors in Texas announcing 11 people are indicted over the smuggling deaths of migrants in a hot rail cargo container, a 14-year-old boy, one of seven who died. Another candidate makes it official in South Carolina, filing to run for a special election that will choose a new GOP nominee for U.S. Senate.
26: Republicans in South Carolina looking to run for the U.S. Senate seat held by the late Senator Lindsey Graham need to file paperwork by next Tuesday. Congressman Russell Fry is starting up his campaign.
27: Look, last week South Carolina lost a legendary leader. I lost a good friend. We all lost a good friend. Senator Lindsey Graham dedicated his life to serving the people of this state.
26: Fry joins a field with newly appointed Senator Darlene Graham, the late senator's sister, who is already serving the rest of his term, along with Congressman Ralph Norman, former Congressman and Governor Mark Sanford, and businessman Mark Lynch. Primary day is August 11th.
17: Fox's Evan Brown. Some lawmakers say it's time for more information from a longtime senator who's been out of D.C. with health issues for more than a month.
28: Kentucky Republican Senator Mitch McConnell was hospitalized June 14th, and only after Senator Lindsey Graham passed did we get any update, with a statement from McConnell saying he'd fallen and developed a mild case of pneumonia, but that he'd since been moved from the hospital to a rehab facility. Democrats have been calling for him to give additional updates.
29: I think that at a certain point, we have to be asking where he is.
28: Congresswoman Alexandria Ocasio-Cortez says she understands medical privacy.
29: But we do not have the right to disappear from our jobs without explanation.
28: McConnell's office said they will keep the public updated, but for now referred to the statement that they issued 12 days ago. Jessica Rosenthal, Fox News.
17: Stocks turning mixed even as U.S. oil prices fall. Right now, the Dow is up 256 points, but the Nasdaq's in the red. I'm Lisa Brady, Fox News.
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13: Today,
2: 107 on a Friday afternoon. Look at your forecast now on KMMO. Well, we have cloudy skies around the area. Some of you might be getting some light rain out of those clouds. Radar showing some light rain just along and south of the Highway 50 corridor from roughly around Warrensburg through Sedalia over toward Jefferson City, the Holt Summit area, and as far east as Herman. This is just nothing more than some light rain showers that have been moving off to the east about 20 to 25 miles per hour. It's an 80% chance for an afternoon shower, perhaps even a thunderstorm or two, along with a near steady temperature in the lower 70s, southeast wind 5 to 10. 50% chance for showers and a few thunderstorms tonight, most of that in the evening. Otherwise, mostly cloudy. We'll have a near steady temperature in the lower 70s and a southeast wind around 5. Partly sunny in the morning on Saturday with lots of sunshine by the afternoon. We head into the lower 90s temperature-wise with afternoon heat indices up to 106 in the afternoon. We have a heat advisory that goes into effect starting 1 o'clock Saturday afternoon and continuing through 7 o'clock Monday evening for all of the area. Saturday night, mostly clear, low in the lower 70s, a southerly wind around 5 in the evening, becoming light and variable. And on Sunday, sunshine with a high in the mid-90s. Heat index values in the afternoon on Sunday up to 111. And we'll have a similar story for both Monday and Tuesday with sunshine and temperatures in the mid-90s. Barometric pressure 30.09, humidity 84%, wind out of the south 8, gusting up to 11. 70 right now at Warrensburg, it's 75 at Concordia, 73 at Sweet Springs, and 74 degrees in Marshall at KMMO.
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2: 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Soybeans are higher on fund and technical buying. August beans up 10 and 3 quarters at 1248 and a quarter. September beans up 9 and a half at 1240 and a half. Corn is lower on profit taking and technical selling. September corn's down 1 and 3 quarters at 462 and a quarter. December corn's down 1 and a half at 486. Live and feeder cattle are mixed, mostly higher ahead of the USDA reports, which are out after the close. August live's up 162 at 227.02. August feeders up 135 at 345.12. And hogs are up with the recent trend in pork. August lean hogs are 67 cents higher at 102.82. October lean hogs up 12 at 89.02. I'm Megan Grebner for Brownfield.
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5: 80% chance for showers, perhaps a thunderstorm or two this Friday afternoon, near steady temperature in the lower 70s. 50% chance for showers, perhaps a thunderstorm or two tonight, near steady temperature in the lower 70s. Partly sunny morning, clearing afternoon on Saturday with a high in the lower 90s, and sunshine on Sunday with a high in the mid-90s. That's a look at your forecast on KMMO.

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2: 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That includes fair admission, by the way. Jousting, bull riding, and rodeo admissions will be sold in pairs. That does not include fair admission. And unlimited ride wristbands will be up for grabs, which also does not include fair admissions. Also, while you're in Sedalia enjoying the fair, how about saving some money on some good food at Goody's Steak Burgers? We'll have some $20 certificates from those folks. 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And of course, special savings on a pair of Starkey AI 24 hearing aids from Clear Sound Hearing. 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
4: 1:30, cloudy, 74 degrees. 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
5: Thank you and good afternoon. Several Marshall streets received new pavement earlier this month under the city's expanded maintenance schedule. I'll have more on that in other news right after.
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5: Day. Several Marshall streets received new pavement earlier this month under the city's expanded maintenance schedule. Capital Paving and Construction were in Marshall the week of July 13th to complete the city's planned milling and overlay projects. City Administrator J.D. Kerman says so far, the city is pleased with the results.
6: There's been a couple of changes this year in terms of the testing especially that goes on. We require daily volumetric testing. And that goes to our city engineer at Lamp Reinerson just to ensure that we're getting a good product down. We also were trying to force the contractor to be much more aggressive so that we didn't have a long period of time between the milling and the actual paving. And so we seem to have closed that gap this year. So, it's been a good program.
5: Kerman says the city will continue increasing their focus on pavement quality with the adoption of a set of street standards.
6: And in the future, moving forward, all streets would be built to those specifications, and that's only going to help us in the future. But part of that, the early part of those street standard discussions were, how do we spec the product that we want on these mill and overlays and on these slurry seals? How do we spec a product that's going to give us the most bang for our buck? And so that partnership with Lamp Reinerson is paying for itself in that sense that we're getting better product, better performance, and I think we've got better terms in our contract now moving forward with Capital and whoever future successful bidders are.
5: Meanwhile, a number of streets are due for microsurfacing treatments intended to extend the life of the current pavement surface. Kerman says this will replace the slurry seal that had been used in years past. The city of Marshall is able to expand their street program this year following voter approval in April of a 1/2 cent transportation sales tax. A fiber optic company says they've pulled their subcontractor from a project in Lexington after they struck the same gas line twice yesterday. The city of Lexington shared a notice from a Comcast spokesperson yesterday afternoon apologizing for the latest mishap involving subcontractors installing fiber optic cable in the city. In their message, Comcast says they've removed the crew involved in the two strikes that occurred yesterday morning along Lakeview Drive, and that all subcontractors as crew members and supervisors will be required to complete the Missouri 811 Damage Prevention course and provide proof of certification before they're allowed to perform any future work. The move comes as the city and Liberty Utilities responded twice to a gas line strike along Lakeview Drive Thursday morning. The second strike around 11:30 a.m. prompted an evacuation of at least three nearby homes. Lexington city officials, including Mayor Tom Hughes, were on site as part of the response and have ordered fiber optic work to stop until at least Tuesday. Motorists who use West 20th Street through Sedalia will need to find an alternate route next week, as city crews will begin a project Monday to resurface the roadway. Public Works crews will close the roadway from South Grand to South Limit beginning Monday from 6 a.m. to 4 p.m. to complete a macro paving project. Heavy equipment and workers will be present in the roadway. Residents along this stretch of road will need to coordinate with crews on site to determine access to their driveways. Otherwise, motorists will need to find an alternate route to their destination. The project is expected to wrap up by Thursday. However, inclement weather or equipment breakdowns could result in the work being rescheduled to a later date. 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I'm Austin Bolt.
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4: It is 1:35 on this Friday afternoon. A look at your forecast now on KMMO. Well, we are looking at cloudy skies around the area. Some of you getting some rain out of those clouds. It's mostly light rain that is going to be lined up just south of the Highway 50 corridor, centered on along a line from, say, around Clinton, Missouri, over to Coal Camp, Versailles, Eldon, and then off into eastern Missouri, south of the Herman area. This is an area of light rains continuing to move off to the east. We have one area of some light to moderate precipitation, narrow band there, around the Warrensburg area. Could be a good rain shower out of that. And some more activity in east central Kansas. It's also making its way into west central Missouri eventually. It is an 80% chance for a shower or perhaps a rumble of thunder from time to time this afternoon. We'll have a near steady temperature in the lower 70s, a southeast wind 5 to 10. Mostly cloudy tonight, 50% chance for showers and a few thunderstorms, most of that in the evening hours. Near steady temperature tonight in the lower 70s and a southeast wind around 5. Partly sunny morning on Saturday, then clearing. Temperature tomorrow in the lower 90s, southwest wind around 5. And Saturday night, mostly clear with a low in the lower 70s. A southerly wind around 5 in the evening becomes light and variable. Looking ahead to Sunday, it'll be a sunny and hot day. Mid-90s on the thermometer. Afternoon heat indices up to 111. And similar story both Monday and Tuesday with sunshine and temperatures in the mid-90s. We do have a heat advisory that starts 1 o'clock tomorrow afternoon, continues through 7 o'clock Monday evening for all of the area. Barometric pressure 30.06, humidity 84%, wind out of the south-southeast 7, gusting up to 12. 74 right now at Lexington, it's 75 at Higginsville, 75 at Alma, at 75 degrees in Marshall at KMMO.
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8: Soybeans, cattle, and hogs were up. Corn was mixed. Hello, I'm Megan Grebner with your commodity market update on Brownfield. When it comes to short-stature corn, it all started with Stein. For decades, they've been focused on unique hybrids that deliver top yields. Stein invented short-stature corn, then perfected it. Stein has yield. Soybeans were higher on fund and technical buying. Forecasts into early August for large parts of the region are hot and dry, potentially stressing that crop. Contracts were down early, but bounced back with a higher move-in meal. August beans were up 10.5 at 12.48. September beans up 9.25 at 12.40 1/4. Corn was mixed on spread trade. Corn has been monitoring development conditions, looking at chances for crop stress in some areas. Demand for feed, fuel, and export use continues to be solid. September corn was up 1/4 at 4.64 1/4. December corn was unchanged at 47.5. The wheat complex was lower on profit-taking and technical selling. The trade continues to monitor U.S. and world crop weather issues, along with Black Sea exports. The major spring wheat crop tour yield was below a year ago, but a bit larger than expected. In Chicago, September wheat was down 18.25 at 6.78. December wheat down 18.25 at 6.95 1/2. In Kansas City, September wheat was down 14.5 at 7.45 1/4. And in Minneapolis, September wheat down 14.25 at 7.15 3/4. Live and feeder cattle were up ahead of USDA's reports, which are out after the close. Choice box beef was up at midday. August lives up 167 at 227.07. October lives up 112 at 222.50. August feeder cattle were $1.55 higher at $345.32. Hogs were up on the recent mostly higher trend in pork. August lean hogs were 70 cents higher at $102.85. October lean hogs were up 12 at $89.02. I'm Megan Grebner, Brownfield Ag News.
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14: Years. 80% chance for showers, perhaps a thunderstorm or two this Friday afternoon, near steady temperature in the lower 70s. 50% chance for showers, perhaps a thunderstorm or two tonight, near steady temperature in the lower 70s. Partly sunny morning, clearing afternoon on Saturday with a high in the lower 90s, and sunshine on Sunday with a high in the mid 90s. That's a look at your forecast on KMMO.

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4: KMMO Marshall, 76 degrees at 2 o'clock.
5: A new lawsuit over new tariffs. I'm Lisa Brady, Fox News. Two small businesses based in the U.S. already going to court to challenge Trump tariffs announced yesterday on goods from 60 countries.
6: This is all about forced labor in other countries. Now, the senior administration officials are telling us that this is not a replacement for the Section 122 tariffs that expired at 12:01 Eastern time this morning. But the fact is that these new tariffs started the same moment that those emergency tariffs ended by law this morning. Now, this is low-hanging fruit for the Trump administration because multiple administrations have long tracked the use of forced labor in countries across the globe. It's well documented.
5: Fox Business's Edward Lawrence at the White House. The lawsuit argues the new tariffs exceed the president's authority and require more detailed country-specific findings about forced labor to be legally justified. The administration has been pivoting to different statutes for tariffs after the U.S. Supreme Court struck down the use of an Emergency Powers Act. President Trump is set to make an Oval Office announcement about American nuclear innovation, reportedly as part of a push to expand domestic energy production. So far, he has not announced any strategy change in Iran.
7: U.S. forces continue to grind away night after night, attacking Iranian military positions inside of Iran. Last night, the 13th night in a row, President Trump spoke to Axios, warned about a potential massive invasion of Iran. But he did say he hadn't reached that decision yet.
5: Fox's Steve Harrigan in Tel Aviv. Iran ramping up its counter threats, warning people to stay away from U.S. bases in the region as it keeps attacking Gulf neighbors. A teenager charged in a deadly mass shooting at his Georgia high school in 2024 changes his plea to guilty. Colt Gray was 14 when he killed two students and two teachers, wounding others. His father was convicted on charges, including murder, for giving him the gun. America is listening to Fox News.
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13: Several House Democrats hold a field hearing in Houston after a father of three was killed in a confrontation with federal immigration agents. He was undocumented, but had lived in Texas for 30 years.
14: Ronaldo Salgado and Lorenzo Salgado Jr. testified that their father, Lorenzo Salgado Araujo, picked up his construction crew, including his own brother, to go to work one morning earlier this month, but was later killed by an ICE agent during a stop. Homeland Security initially said Araujo weaponized his van and tried to evade the agents, but his sons testified.
15: I know my father would have stopped his vehicle immediately if ICE agents had clearly identified themselves, rather than aggressively approach him in two unmarked vehicles without emergency lights on. That must have been terrifying, not knowing who was after him.
14: While Araujo was undocumented, ICE later clarified he had not been their intended target for arrest.
13: Fox's Jessica Rosenthal. Just getting word, former Dallas Cowboys quarterback Tony Romo is accused of operating while intoxicated in Wisconsin. The Milwaukee County Sheriff's Office says Romo was stopped while traveling on the high-rise bridge last night. An arrest report obtained by Fox 6 News says he was taken into custody after performing poorly on field sobriety tests. Romo was booked and released, due in court September 21st. A new House bill would give the federal government a kill switch for AI.
16: This is a bipartisan bill that would hand the government the power to shut down a powerful AI model if it's deemed capable of causing catastrophic harm. Now, Representatives Ted Lieu and Nathaniel Moran proposed giving the kill switch powers to the Department of Homeland Security. It's one of several new bills being considered that would create new guardrails for this AI. Policymakers were spooked again when two of OpenAI's models escaped their testing environment.
13: Fox Business's Connor Hansen on Capitol Hill. An hour to the close on Wall Street. Stocks remain mixed. The Dow's up 182, the NASDAQ down 169. And Lisa Brady, Fox News.
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19: Great kids.
4: 2:07 on a Friday afternoon. Look at your forecast on KMMO. Well, we're looking at cloudy sky. Some of you getting some light rain out of those clouds. Several areas of light rain to talk about. One from around Richmond down toward the Warrensburg area. We have some other scattered between Coal Camp over to Vienna, Missouri, south of Jefferson City. Another patch of some light rain around the Brookfield and Marceline area right now. It's all kind of drifting off to the east, about 25 miles per hour. It is an 80% chance that you might get a shower or thunderstorm this afternoon, along with a near steady temperature in the lower 70s. We'll have a wind out of the southeast 5 to 10 miles per hour. Mostly cloudy, 50% chance for showers and a few thunderstorms tonight, most of that through the evening. Near steady temperature in the lower 70s, a southeast wind around 5. Partly sunny morning, then clearing in the afternoon on Saturday. High tomorrow in the lower 90s, a southwest wind around 5. Afternoon heat index values tomorrow afternoon up to 106, and we do have a heat advisory that goes into effect 1 o'clock tomorrow afternoon and continues through 7 o'clock Monday evening for all of the area. Saturday night, mostly clear, low in the lower 70s, southerly wind around 5 in the evening, becoming light and variable. Sunday, sunshine with a high in the mid-90s, and more of the same Monday and Tuesday, sunshine with temperatures in the mid-90s. Barometric pressure 30.06, humidity 82%, wind out of the southeast 8, gusting up to 12. Currently 70 degrees at Chillicothe, it's 69 at Brookfield, 76 degrees at Carrollton, and 76 degrees in Marshall at KMMO.
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4: Look at your local closing grain prices for this Friday afternoon, 24th day of July. Beans up 10, 1248. Corn steady, 449, and wheat down 23, 643. For the week, beans up 22, corn up 14, and wheat down 1. Russell Dickerson on KMMO.

day. 80% chance for showers, perhaps a thunderstorm or two this Friday afternoon, near steady temperature in the lower 70s. 50% chance for showers, perhaps a thunderstorm or two tonight, near steady temperature in the lower 70s. Partly sunny morning, clearing afternoon on Saturday with a high in the lower 90s, and sunshine on Sunday with a high in the mid 90s. That's a look at your forecast on KMMO.

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4: Another Red Shirt Friday is upon us, and it's hard to believe that it's been coming on 4 weeks already since the Independence Day Rodeo in Brush, Colorado. A tremendous job of patriotism for the 250th, and tonight, our entire crew, minus one, that is going to go to Nebraska's big rodeo, Burwell, Nebraska. If you've ever been to the Burwell Rodeo, you know what a tremendous experience it is. Dale Seidel, longtime board member, following his father on the board, founding member of the board, actually. He told me that this weekend, that started Tuesday or Wednesday, it'll go through tomorrow, the Day of the American Cowboy, and how fitting to have the Burwell Rodeo, and I know the Cheyenne Rodeo and many are taking place around the nation on the Day of the American Cowboy, wherever you are. Maybe you'll be in Medora tomorrow with the chuck wagon cook-off, wherever you're at, whether it is in the middle of a city or in the middle of a pasture. Think about the spirit of the American Cowboy and how that continues to be a driving force and what it is that we have a quest for today, and that is to follow through on the promise from our founding fathers that if you are a dutiful citizen, you can keep your representative republic. I got another thought that came to me during the Brush Rodeo that I want to expand upon and what I'm going to be putting together as a direct result of what's going on in Burwell this weekend. First, I want to remind you about Certified Piedmontese. 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It's very apparent to me that

0: the critical part of rural America right now is what are you doing in communities and within families to inspire, we always say the next generation, but I'm talking about young families. We need young families that want to be a part of the community that they grew up in and raise their kids in that same environment. I believe that rodeo, I believe that community functions of all types, the county fair, many different events can be that impetus to inspire the young families to raise their kids in rural America. Every single project that we talk about, I can't speak to urban, but I can speak to rural. Every single community needs to assess and evaluate. Is this good for attracting young families, or will it deter young families? That, to me, is the critical question we must ask ourselves 2026. Luce Tejo.
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0: 2:36 on this Friday afternoon. A look at your forecast now on KMMO. Well, we have cloudy skies around the area. Some of you getting some light rain out of those clouds, especially if you're just west of Marshall, back up toward the Norburn and Richmond areas. That's an area of light rain that's moving off to the east-northeast, about 25 miles per hour. South of I-70, we also have, actually, it's going to be more south of Highway 50 from Coal Camp on down toward the Rolla area. A narrow band of some light rain there. 80% chance that you might get a shower, maybe a rumble of thunder from time to time this afternoon, along with a near steady temperature in the lower 70s and a southeast wind 5 to 10 miles per hour. 50% chance for showers and thunderstorms tonight, most of that in the evening. A near steady temperature in the lower 70s, along with the southeast wind around 5. Partly sunny morning on Saturday, then clearing, temperature in the lower 90s, a southwest wind around 5, and Saturday night mostly clear, low in the lower 70s, and a southerly wind around 5 in the evening, becoming light and variable. Sunshine on Sunday, we head into the frying pan. Heat advisory actually starts 1 o'clock tomorrow afternoon, continues through 7 o'clock Monday night for all of the area. We're talking about temperatures Sunday, Monday, and Tuesday in the mid-90s with heat indices that could reach 111 in the afternoon each day. Barometric pressure, 30.03. It's dropping. Humidity, 82%. Wind out of the south-southeast, 7. Gusting up to 10. 71 right now at Moberly. It's 75 at Salisbury. 75 at Brunswick. At 75 degrees in Marshall at KMMO.
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5: Corn was mixed Friday. Soybeans, cattle, and hogs finished higher. I'm John Perkins with a Brownfield Market Update. When it comes to short-stature corn, it all started with Stein. For decades, they've been focused on unique hybrids that deliver top yields. Stein invented short-stature corn, then they perfected it. Stein has yield. Soybeans are up at the higher move in meal. August was 10.5 higher at 12.48. September was up 9.25 at 12.40 1/4. Corn was mixed, watching the weather. September was 1/4 higher at 4.64 1/4. December held at 4.87 1/2. Live and feeder cattle were higher ahead of the USDA numbers that were out after the close. August live was up 167 at 227.07. October was $1.12 higher at 222.50. August feeders were up 155 at 345.32. Hogs were supported by the recent trend in pork, with August up 70 at 102.85 and October 12 higher at 89.02. And now for your full look at cash livestock, let's head over to Megan Grebner. Megan?
6: Thanks, John. Direct cash cattle trade activity was quiet Friday. For the week, deals were marked at $365 stress, down $12 to $15 from the previous week's weighted average basis. Live deals in the South were up mostly $230, down $7 to $8 from the prior week's weighted averages. Estimated cattle slaughter was 103,000 head, up 14,000 on the week and up about 7,000 on the year. The cash hog market has struggled with consistent directions. For the last couple of weeks, processors have been fairly aggressive in their procurement efforts and have been bidding up. Demand remains a focal point for the market. Globally, there have been some bright spots. Look at countries like Mexico. And pork's a competitively priced protein in the retail space, which is likely providing additional support to domestic demand. Estimated hog slaughter was 393,000 head, down 42,000 on the week, and down about 43,000 on the year. With John Perkins, I'm Megan Grebner for Brownfield.
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15: 80% chance for showers, perhaps a thunderstorm or two this Friday afternoon, near steady temperature in the lower 70s. 50% chance for showers, perhaps a thunderstorm or two tonight, near steady temperature in the lower 70s. Partly sunny morning, clearing afternoon on Saturday with a high in the lower 90s, and sunshine on Sunday with a high in the mid-90s. That's a look at your forecast on KMMO.
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5: The U.S. is locked and loaded. I'm Lisa Brady, Fox News. That from President Trump, just telling reporters the U.S. military is ready to go, but he has not made a decision yet on escalating the fight against Iran, which he says does want to make a deal, but doesn't want to admit it.
6: You can just keep doing exactly what we're doing and take them apart piece by piece. We could do it in a more rapid fashion, which we might do, or we can negotiate with them, which we're also doing right now. I mean, as we speak, we're talking to them.
5: The president declining to answer a New York Times question about potentially being accused of war crimes if he follows through on a threat to blow up power plants and bridges. One Iranian official threatening to kill a U.S. service member for every death in Iran. Iran's been responding to U.S. strikes with attacks on U.S. Gulf allies. The president taking questions after making a nuclear energy announcement.
6: Last year, I signed 4 historic executive orders to reignite a wave of progress in America's nuclear power production and promote this abundant, affordable, unlimited supply of energy for the American people.
5: Now directing the U.S. Energy Secretary to set up a pilot program for advanced reactors. There's already a lawsuit over newly announced Trump tariffs.
7: The same group representing small businesses that successfully challenged the use of emergency tariffs at the Supreme Court this year is suing the Trump administration over a new round of tariffs announced this week. The Liberty Justice Center says 10% to 12.5% tariffs imposed on 60 U.S. trading partners are capricious and arbitrary and require congressional approval.
5: Fox's Jared Halpern at the White House. The lawsuit also argues a law allowing sanctions over unfair labor practices needs country-specific findings to be legally justified. A mixed finish on Wall Street. The Dow up 234 points at the bell, but the Nasdaq in the red. 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
14: A federal judge strikes down new federal rules for an abortion pill.
15: A U.S. district judge in Virginia finding it was unlawful for the Food and Drug Administration to start requiring doctors and pharmacies to be specially certified to prescribe the abortion drug mifepristone. The agency first approved mifepristone in 2000. The judge noting the FDA failed to explain why the heightened restrictions were necessary when it found the medication to be safe and effective for the past quarter century. The decision comes after three abortion providers sued over the modified requirements and as a number of Republican-led states and anti-abortion groups are challenging access to the medication. Kristen Goodwin, Fox News.
14: Measles cases in the U.S. already topping last year's record numbers. The CDC confirming more than 2,300 cases so far this year, driven by major outbreaks in South Carolina, Utah, and Arizona, sickening hundreds, with smaller clusters in other states as vaccination rates have fallen in recent years. An iconic credit card is appealing to more young users.
16: American Express is known for having a mostly affluent cardholder base, and it's used by large companies. Those users continued to spend in the recent quarter. Overall card member spending rose 9%. CEO Stephen Squeery says the company's been attracting new customers, particularly among younger generations, and more customers are signing up for its premium products like the High Perk Platinum card with an annual fee of $875. Amex says about two-thirds of new platinum and gold card holders are either millennials or members of Gen Z. Ginny Cosola, Fox News.
14: Recapping stocks, the Dow ends in the green, up 235. The S&P up about 3 points, but the NASDAQ extends a sell-off down 161, back under 25K. Oil prices sliding, back under $90 a barrel. I'm Lisa Brady, Fox News.
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20: 3:06 on a Friday afternoon. A look at your forecast on KMMO. Well, we're looking at cloudy skies. We have some light rain right now in Marshall here at the radio station. Part of an area of light rain that extends roughly from around the Bogart area north of Carrollton, southeastward toward Arrow Rock. Bulk of it is now over the Slater area up toward the Bosworth area. That's continuing to drift off to the east. just some light rain showers around the area. It is an 80% chance that you'll get a shower, maybe a rumble of thunder from time to time this afternoon, along with the near steady temperature in the lower 70s at a southeast wind 5 to 10. 50% chance for showers and a few thunderstorms tonight, most of that in the evening. Near steady temperature in the lower 70s, a southeast wind around 5. Partly sunny morning, then clearing on Saturday. Temperature tomorrow in the lower 90s, southwest wind around 5, with afternoon heat indices up to 106. We have a heat advisory that starts 1 o'clock tomorrow afternoon, continues through 7 o'clock Monday evening for all of the area. Saturday night, clear with a low in the lower 70s, a southerly wind around 5 in the evening, becoming light and variable. And then sunshine Sunday, Monday, and Tuesday, with temperatures each day in the mid-90s. Barometric pressure 30.03, humidity 89%, wind out of the south-southeast 6, gusting up to 8. Looking at temperatures around the area, currently 76 degrees at Fayette. It is 78 at Glasgow, 73 at Slater, and 74 in Marshall at KMMO.
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5: 70% chance for showers and a few thunderstorms the rest of this Friday afternoon and into the evening and overnight hours. We'll go from temperatures today that have averaged between the low and mid-70s to lows tonight in the upper 60s. Partly sunny morning, then clearing on Saturday, high tomorrow in the lower 90s, then mostly sunny on Sunday with a high in the mid-90s. That's a look at your forecast on KM.
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4: .330, cloudy, 74 degrees. 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
5: Thank you and good afternoon. The Moberly City Council took the final step in consolidating Randolph County's dispatching services following the approval of an agreement with the county's ambulance district. I'll have more on that in other news right after.
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5: Online. The Moberly City Council took the final step in consolidating Randolph County's dispatching services following the approval of an agreement with the county's ambulance district. The council approved a joint central dispatch user agreement with the Randolph County Ambulance District during its meeting on Monday, allowing Moberly Joint Communications to assume responsibility for dispatching services for the district through July 2027. Community Relations Manager Scott McGarvey says the agreement was the final step in creating a fully consolidated dispatch center, with Moberly Joint Communications also dispatching for numerous fire protection districts and law enforcement agencies.
7: This is the final step in consolidating all of the county's 911 dispatch into the Moberly Joint Communications Center. Last year, in November, all of the fire districts for the county were incorporated into the 911 dispatch center. They're already dispatching for Randolph County Sheriff's Department, of course, Moberly Fire and Moberly PD. And so this was the final piece of pulling the ambulance district into that dispatch center.
5: Prior to this agreement, calls requiring ambulance services would be transferred and processed by the ambulance district. McGarvey says the agreement will now streamline the dispatching process.
7: What this does is it really streamlines the process for that caller. The dispatchers have been trained on a medical emergency, so they're able to answer that call. We have new software that the dispatchers are using to answer questions about medical needs so that they can better ascertain what's happening there on the scene. And then, of course, they're dispatching that ambulance to the scene and giving them details as they're traveling.
5: As a result of the dispatching change, the non-emergency phone number for all emergency agencies in Randolph County is 660-263-0346. Motorists who use West 20th Street through Sedalia will need to find an alternate route next week, as city crews will begin a project Monday to resurface the roadway. Public Works crews will close the roadway from South Grand to South Limit beginning Monday from 6 a.m. to 4 p.m. to complete a macro paving project. Heavy equipment and workers will be present in the roadway. Residents along this stretch of road will need to coordinate with crews on site to determine access to their driveways. Otherwise, motorists will need to find an alternate route to their destination. The project is expected to wrap up by Thursday. However, inclement weather or equipment breakdowns could result in the work being rescheduled to a later date. A Moberly man was arraigned yesterday on charges that he broke into the home of and harassed the mother of his unborn child. 43-year-old Dustin Lee Jackson pleaded not guilty in a Randolph County courtroom yesterday to the charges stemming from an incident at a Moberly residence Tuesday evening. A probable cause statement accuses Jackson of kicking in the victim's door, then finding the victim to begin yelling and arguing with her. Jackson told police that the victim had not been returning his phone calls and that he believed she was having a seizure when he arrived at the home. However, police noted in their report that Jackson had broken into the home before and that the bedroom where the victim was hiding did not have any windows where he could observe her condition. Police also accused Jackson of unscrewing a light bulb to make it difficult for the victim to see Jackson prior to his entering the home. Police also noted in their report that Jackson has prior convictions of stalking, domestic abuse, and burglary dating as far back as 2005. Jackson is behind bars on $25,000 cash-only bond. His next hearing is set for Monday afternoon. 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I'm Austin Bolt.
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4: It is 3:35 on this Friday afternoon. We're looking at your forecast now on KMMO. Cloudy skies, some light rain falling around the area. It is some widely scattered and isolated light rain centered around the Keatsville area right now. That extends down toward Boonville. Some light rain showers there. We have another light shower around Malta Bend, another one around Lexington, another one just to the south of Smithton. Kind of get the idea. These are just some scattered light sprinkles, really, to maybe a light rain shower. A new forecast out from the National Weather Service says we will have a 70% chance for showers and perhaps a few thunderstorms through the rest of this afternoon and into the evening and overnight hours. We've been averaging between the low and mid-70s around the area this afternoon, low tonight in the upper 60s, and a wind out of the southeast 5 to 10. Sun comes out tomorrow. Tomorrow and things get hot. We'll be in the lower 90s temperature-wise. Heat index in the afternoon up to 105. And we have that heat advisory that starts 1 o'clock tomorrow afternoon and continues through Monday 7 o'clock Monday evening for all of the area. Saturday night, clear evening, partly cloudy, mostly cloudy overnight with a low in the lower 70s. Mostly sunny on Sunday, high in the mid-90s. And the same story Monday and Tuesday, sunshine with temperatures in the mid-90s. Barometric pressure steady now, 30.03, humidity 92%, wind out of the south-southeast 6, gusting up to 9. 77 right now at Columbia, it's 75 at Boonville, 75 at Blackwater, and 74 degrees in Marshall at KMMO.
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5: 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If you're looking to rehome a Chihuahua, give this number a call, 573-303-7450. That's 573-303-7450. And that's our Pet Patrol for this afternoon.
6: Well, the note said you've had time to think about it. Looks like to me you're feeling kind of crowded.

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3: 70% chance for showers and a few thunderstorms the rest of this Friday afternoon and into the evening and overnight hours. We'll go from temperatures today that have averaged between the low and mid-70s to lows tonight in the upper 60s. Partly sunny morning, then clearing on Saturday, high tomorrow in the lower 90s, then mostly sunny on Sunday with a high in the mid-90s. That's a look at your forecast on KMO.
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6: This is Real Radio KMMO Marshall, 74 degrees at 4 o'clock.
7: And Iran still trading strikes. Lisa Brady, Fox News. But President Trump says he still prefers diplomacy.
8: The president has not made a decision, he says, on whether to resume major attacks on Iran following a collapse of a ceasefire.
9: We're locked and loaded. We're ready to go, but we're talking to them. So maybe there will be, maybe there won't be a tipping point.
8: Still, President Trump tells reporters he does not think Iran is yet ready to make a deal over ending its nuclear program and the war.
9: You know, despite what everyone says about the election, I'm not in a hurry. I'm not in a hurry. We have to do it right.
8: A Fox News poll finds a majority of voters oppose U.S. military action against Iran, and nearly two-thirds think the conflict will last at least a year.
7: Fox's Jared Halpern at the White House just getting reports of Saudi strikes in Yemen, where Iran-backed Houthi rebels attacked Saudi tankers in the Red Sea this week. Democrats make a key decision about their presidential calendar, proposing to stick with South Carolina as the leadoff primary in 2028.
10: The Democratic National Committee's Rules and Bylaws Committee co-chair, Minion Moore, made the announcement after the meeting.
11: As we stated earlier, the majority vote count was to be 25, and it appears that South Carolina has 26.
10: There were 19 votes for Nevada and 4 for New Hampshire, which will go third, followed by Michigan, then New Mexico, then Virginia. The full DNC will vote on this later in the summer. New Hampshire still has a state law requiring they hold the first primary in the nation, but the Democratic Party stripped the state of its delegates in 2024 over this rule, as South Carolina went first after a push from then-President Biden.
7: Fox's Jessica Rosenthal. So far, Republicans have kept the traditional lineup led by Iowa and New Hampshire. Paramount's mega merger with Warner Brothers Discovery now on hold until after a legal fight is over. A coalition of 12 states that sued say Paramount agreed to delay the closing until after the judge decides. America is listening to Fox News.
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17: The teenager charged with killing four people at his Georgia high school 2 years ago changes his plea to guilty.
18: Colt Gray was 14 years old when accused of gunning down two students and two adults at Appalachian High School in Winder, Georgia, outside Athens. He's now 16 and is pleading to all 55 counts against him, which include murder, battery, and child cruelty.
19: You wish to voluntarily give up those rights and enter a guilty plea today?
20: Yes, Your Honor.
18: The judge will next determine Gray's sentence. His father, Colin Gray, is already convicted on multiple counts for providing the teen with the rifle, despite knowing his history of mental health issues and threats. Eben Brown, Fox News.
17: Gray now faces life in prison. His father is scheduled for sentencing next week. A foodborne outbreak of illness gets even bigger.
21: The CDC says it's added four more states to the Cyclospora outbreak, first tied to shredded lettuce from Taylor Farms, served at Taco Bell restaurants. The additional states are Illinois, Kansas, Oklahoma, and Pennsylvania, which pushes the investigation to nine states with nearly 1,950 illnesses and 98 hospitalizations. But that's only part of a much larger problem.
17: Fox's Carmen Roberts. Thousands of cases reported across 41 states, with the specific source still being traced. Taylor Farms voluntarily recalled iceberg lettuce grown in central Mexico. Pennsylvania Governor Josh Shapiro declaring today as LeBron James Day after the NBA great announced he's heading to Philadelphia for the final stop, likely, of his legendary career. The governor's proclamation noting he's a diehard Sixers fan and welcoming King James to the city of brotherly love. A mixed day on Wall Street, the Dow dropping 235 points. The S&P also in the green, but the NASDAQ down 161, and all three in the red for the week. I'm Lisa Brady. This is Fox News.
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6: 4:06 on a Friday afternoon, look at your forecast on KMMO. Well, we have cloudy skies around the area. Might get a little bit of a sprinkle or two out of those clouds from time to time. Forecast says it's a 70% chance for showers and maybe a few thunderstorms through the rest of this afternoon and the evening and overnight hours. Temperatures, for the most part, have been between the low and mid-70s, low tonight in the upper 60s. We'll have a breeze out of the southeast, 5 to 10 miles per hour. Partly sunny start to the day on Saturday with lots of sunshine by the afternoon. Things begin to heat up tomorrow. We're in the lower 90s on the thermometer. Heat indices up to 105 in the afternoon. And a heat advisory that goes into effect starting 1 o'clock tomorrow afternoon and continuing through 7 o'clock Monday evening for all of the area. We'll have a southwest wind tomorrow around 5. Saturday night, clear evening, cloudy overnight with a low in the lower 70s, southerly wind around 5. Sunday, sunshine with a high in the mid-90s, heat indices up to 113 in the afternoon, and similar stories for both Monday and Tuesday with temperatures in the mid-90s, heat indices up to 115, and sunshine for mid-Missouri. Barometric pressure 30.03, humidity 91%, wind out of the southeast 6, gusting up to 8, 76 right now at Tipton, 74 at Pilot Grove, at 74 as well in Sedalia, and 74 in Marshall at KMMO.
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3: 70% chance for showers and a few thunderstorms the rest of this Friday afternoon and into the evening and overnight hours. We'll go from temperatures today that have averaged between the low and mid 70s to lows tonight in the upper 60s. Partly sunny morning, then clearing on Saturday, high tomorrow in the lower 90s, then mostly sunny on Sunday with a high in the mid 90s. That's a look at your forecast on KMMO.

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2: Well, it's that time of the month once again, the time when the auction hits the airwaves and the July auction offering all sorts of savings, including some special savings on a set of Starkey AI 24 hearing aids from Clear Sound Hearing. 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Also, some new items being added to the auction. Bida's Italian Restaurant, $20 certificates there. 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Also, the Mansion Theater in Branson offering up some show tickets for a couple of shows coming up this fall. 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
2: For 30, cloudy, 74 degrees. 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
3: Thank you and good afternoon. The Sedalia Police Department has issued an endangered silver advisory for a missing adult incident that occurred in Sedalia this morning. I'll have more on that and other news right after this.
4: Missouri Net News, I'm Ashley Burr. General Motors is announcing a $147 million investment in their Wentzville plant. Their Senior Vice President of Global Operations, Michael Trevorrow, says this investment will do a lot, but a majority of it will go towards a 28,000-square-foot expansion and modernization of their electric paint coating.
5: That is a very caustic process, and those assets had to continue to be upgraded and tuned in. Ours got to the point where it's time for a new one.
4: That money will not go to new hires. Flooded Southeast Missouri campgrounds are cleaning up and trying to reopen. Reynolds County Commissioner Steve Chitwood says they want to salvage what's left of their busy season.
6: Each campground lives off that revenue throughout the year, what they generate during the summer months. So it's very crucial to their livelihood.
4: Flooding 2 weeks ago caused extensive damage in that area. Floods also damaged more than 50 homes. This is Missouri Net.
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3: The Sedalia Police Department has issued an endangered silver advisory for an adult that was reported missing at 1900 East 9th Street in Sedalia early this morning. The missing person is 79-year-old Helen Frances Gillespie. She was last seen departing her residence this morning with an unknown intended destination. Her vehicle was last seen northbound on Glenstone Avenue at Kearney Street in Springfield today at 2:09 p.m. The vehicle is a blue 2012 Toyota RAV4 bearing a Missouri license plate. Gillespie is described as a white female with red and brown hair and blue eyes. She is 5'5" and 180 pounds. She has also been diagnosed with dementia. Anyone seeing the missing person or vehicle, or anyone having information related to the endangered missing person, should immediately dial 911 to contact the nearest law enforcement agency or call the Sedalia Police Department at 660-826-8100. The Moberly City Council took the final step in consolidating Randolph County's dispatching services following the approval of an agreement with the county's ambulance district. The council approved a joint central dispatch user agreement with the Randolph County Ambulance District during its meeting on Monday, allowing Moberly Joint Communications to assume responsibility for dispatching services for the district through July 2027. Community Relations Manager Scott McGarvey says the agreement was the final step in creating a fully consolidated dispatch center, with Moberly Joint Communications also dispatching for numerous fire protection districts and law enforcement agencies.
8: This is the final step in consolidating all of the county's 911 dispatch into the Moberly Joint Communications Center. Last year, in November, all of the fire districts for the county were incorporated into the 911 dispatch center. They're already dispatching for Randolph County Sheriff's Department, of course, Moberly Fire and Moberly PD. And so this was the final piece of pulling the ambulance district into that dispatch center.
3: Prior to this agreement, calls requiring ambulance services would be transferred and processed by the ambulance district. McGarvey says the agreement will now streamline the dispatching process.
8: What this does is it really streamlines the process for that caller. The dispatchers have been trained on a medical emergency, so they're able to answer that call. We have new software that the dispatchers are using to answer questions about medical needs so that they can better ascertain what's happening there on the scene. And then, of course, they're dispatching that ambulance to the scene and giving them details as they're traveling.
3: As a result of the dispatching change, the non-emergency phone number for all emergency agencies in Randolph County is 660-263-0346. Motorists who use West 20th Street through Sedalia will need to find an alternate route next week, as city crews will begin a project Monday to resurface the roadway. Public Works crews will close the roadway from South Grand to South Limit beginning Monday from 6 a.m. to 4 p.m. to complete a macro paving project. Heavy equipment and workers will be present in the roadway. Residents along this stretch of road will need to coordinate with crews on site to determine access to their driveways. Otherwise, motorists will need to find an alternate route to their destination. The project is expected to wrap up by Thursday. However, inclement weather or equipment breakdowns could result in the work being rescheduled to a later date. A Moberly man was arraigned yesterday on charges that he broke into the home of and harassed the mother of his unborn child. 43-year-old Dustin Lee Jackson pleaded not guilty in a Randolph County courtroom yesterday to the charges stemming from an incident at a Moberly residence Tuesday evening. A probable cause statement accuses Jackson of kicking in the victim's door, then finding the victim to begin yelling and arguing with her. Jackson told police that the victim had not been returning his phone calls and that he believed she was having a seizure when he arrived at the home. However, police noted in their report that Jackson had broken into the home before and that the bedroom where the victim was hiding did not have any windows where he could observe her condition. Police also accused Jackson of unscrewing a light bulb to make it difficult for the victim to see Jackson prior to his entering the home. Police also noted in their report that Jackson has prior convictions of stalking, domestic abuse, and burglary dating as far back as 2005. Jackson is behind bars on $25,000 cash-only bond. His next hearing is set for Monday afternoon. 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I'm Austin Boland.
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2: 4:37 on this Friday afternoon. A look at your forecast on KMMO. We have cloudy skies around the area where temperatures have averaged in the low to mid 70s this afternoon. There is still a 70% chance for some showers, maybe a rumble of thunder from time to time here and there. We're just mostly looking at some light rain showers around the area so far this afternoon. That continues into the evening and overnight hours. We'll have a low temperature in the upper 60s tonight, a southeast wind 5 to 10 miles per hour. Partly sunny morning, then clearing on Saturday. We head toward the lower 90s on the thermometer. It'll feel like up to 105 when you step outside, however. And we have a heat advisory that will start 1 o'clock tomorrow afternoon and continue through 7 o'clock Monday evening for all of the area. Southwest wind tomorrow around 5 miles per hour. Clear evening, cloudy overnight Saturday night with a low in the lower 70s, a southerly wind around 5. Sunday, Monday, and Tuesday, all sunny days, temperatures in the mid-90s. We could have heat indices up to 113 each of those afternoons. Barometric pressure 30.03. It remains steady. Relative humidity 91%. Wind out of the southeast around 5 miles per hour. Currently 70 degrees at Warrensburg. It's 75 at Concordia, 76 at Sweet Springs, and 74 degrees in Marshall at KMMO.
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0: Well, it is time once again for our daily installment of Sports Q&A here on KMMO, brought to you by our good friends at Viking Athletic Goods on the square downtown Marshall. Austin Boland joining me. Are you ready for the weekend, Austin? Oh, we have to push all your buttons. There you go.
1: Yeah.
0: This board, for some reason, gets cleared every time I come into my shift. So I have to, like, reset everything. So, yeah, I had to push your button to get you on the air. Are you ready for the weekend, Austin?
1: Yeah, I am. I'm ready for it to get warm again, even though I'd much rather it stay 75 and cool forever. But yeah,
0: this has actually turned out to be a nice day. You know, we've had a few sprinkles. It's been a very good chance for rain, but what we've had has been rather light. I'm just thinking how nice it would be to be out on my front porch reading a good book right now.
1: Mm-hmm.
0: Might have to do that when I get home. Definitely, this will be the day to do stuff like that because, well, we're heading back into the frying pan.
1: That's right.
0: As we say, over the weekend. Well, we're talking baseball once again as the Kansas City Royals visiting the Detroit Tigers. So another question this afternoon having to do with the Detroit Tigers. Our first caller in with a correct answer to our Sports Q&A question, getting today's Sports Q&A t-shirt. So here we go. Who holds the Tigers' single-season record for stolen bases? Is that A, Ron LaFleur, B, Brian Hunter, C, Ty Cobb, or D, Roger Cedeno? Again, who holds the Tigers' single-season record for stolen bases? Would that be A, Ron LaFleur, B, Brian Hunter, C, Ty Cobb, or D, Roger Cedeno? 886-5666, toll-free 800-727-5666. First one in with the correct answer to our Sports Q&A question, getting today's Sports Q&A t-shirt. And now a sports brought to you by Viking Athletic Goods, here's Austin Boland.
1: St. Joseph is once again awash in red and gold as the Kansas City Chiefs prepare for their annual training camp ahead of the 2026 NFL season. Rookies and quarterbacks will arrive today to Missouri Western State University to begin their reps. The rest of the team will arrive over the weekend, with the first public practices set for Wednesday. In the run-up to training camp, the Chiefs' equipment staff has spent the past 4 days hauling nearly 7 tons of gear, including 550 pairs of cleats, 300 pairs of gloves, and hundreds of footballs north on Interstate 29 to camp. All eyes are on star quarterback Patrick Mahomes to see if he's recovered enough from his season-ending ankle injury to start the Chiefs' Week 1 game against Denver on Monday, September 14th. The Chiefs also hope to have answers for questions asked over the offseason about the offensive line, running backs, and replacing key defensive players they've lost to free agency. The Chiefs will host the Los Angeles Rams on August 15th for their first preseason game, then visit the Tampa Bay Buccaneers on August 22nd before hosting the Seattle Seahawks on August 28th. The Kansas City Royals squandered opportunities and were unable to hold on to the lead, falling to the Detroit Tigers last night 4-3 at Comerica Park. The Royals loaded the bases in the top of the first, but Michael Massey struck out swinging. Isaac Collins also struck out swinging, but catcher Dylan Dingler dropped the third strike, allowing the runners to advance. Starting pitcher Troy Melton was able to get the ball and tag home plate before Carter Jensen could score, ending the Royals' first inning without any runs. KC did get on the board in the sixth when Collins hit a home run to right field to make the score 2-0. However, the Tigers would strike back with 3 in the 7th off the bat of James Altman, a 2-out home run that was to right field. The Royals tied it up in the top of the 8th with an RBI single by Josh Rojas that scored Tyler Tolbert. The Tigers would pick up the game-winning run on a Dingler double in the bottom of the 8th inning. The loss was charged to Steven Cruz, who allowed the game-winning run on 2 hits with 1 strikeout in his inning of work. John Schreiber had the blown save as he gave up the home run in the 7th inning. All 3 runs came in on 4 hits and a strikeout. That spoiled Randy Dobnak's start, who allowed 4 hits and a walk with 3 strikeouts across 5 innings. For the Tigers, Melton had a 5-inning start, allowing 2 runs on 5 hits and 4 walks, while fanning 5. The Royals dropped to 43-61, 12.5 games back of the White Sox in the AL Central. KC will have Beck Way take the bump tonight against Tarek Skubal. Pre-game coverage begins at 5, with first pitch at 5:40 on KMMO AM 1300. That's a look at sports this hour on KMMO. I'm Austin Bowles.
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0: All right, Austin Bolin, we're talking about the Tigers' single season record for stolen bases. Who holds that record? Is it Ron LaFleur, Brian Hunter, Ty Cobb, or Roger Cedeno?
1: Well, yesterday we talked about what Bill James called the greatest outfield in MLB history or baseball history, and Ty Cobb was in that outfield, so I'm going to go with Ty Cobb on this one. He was one of the all-time great players, and he was a great base stealer as well, so I'm going to go with Ty Cobb.
0: Yeah, Ty Cobb. You want to put a year to that?
1: Oh, the 1910s, I think, yeah. Somewhere around that period.
0: 1915, Ty Cobb set the single-season record for stolen bases with 96, which stood until Dodger Maury Wills broke it in 1962.
1: Yeah, it's been broken several times. Lou Brock got over 100 for 1 year, and then Ricky Henderson broke that record as well. So we don't see as many stolen bases today, but it is kind of a lost art in Major League Baseball, but something I wish we'd see more of.
0: Yeah, most definitely. Well, Austin, good job.
1: Thank you.
0: And we'll do it again on Monday. We play Sports Q&A weekday afternoons 4:45 here on KMMO.
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2: The auction, 8 o'clock tomorrow morning here on Real Radio KMMO Marshall, 75 degrees at 5 o'clock.
3: He says the U.S. is locked and loaded. I'm Lisa LaSera, Fox News. President Trump with the comments in the Oval Office this afternoon as he considers a large-scale attack on Iran.
4: We can take that to a much higher level if we want to. You know, we're prepared to do that, as you know.
3: The president again saying Iran cannot have a nuclear weapon. This, as Central Command says, it's fired on another merchant ship that was trying to breach the blockade of Iranian ports. A CENTCOM spokesman says American forces disabled the ship in the Gulf of Oman after it attempted to run the blockade at least four times. The military then fired into the ship's engine room. Fox's Steve Harrigan in Tel Aviv reporting the conflict shows signs of widening.
5: One sign of preparations here for potential trouble ahead. A number of mayors of Israeli cities have reopened bomb shelters, bunkers around parts of the city. They usually do this in times of heightened alert.
3: U.S. embassies in the Middle East have begun alerting Americans their options to leave could become more limited. Paramount Skydance has agreed to delay the closing of its acquisition of Warner Brothers Discovery well into next year as a judge continues to consider a challenge from 12 states looking to block the deal.
6: Paramount said it wouldn't close the merger until 5 days after the judge rules on the merits of the case or June the 1st, 2027, whichever comes first. The move comes days after a judge granted a temporary restraining order requested by the states to delay the transaction for several weeks. The states sued to block Paramount's buyout of Warner, claiming that the combo would extinguish competition in Hollywood and lead to fewer choices for consumers. Paramount has called the state's claims meritless and vowed to vigorously defend its merger.
3: Fox's Hilary Barsky. More than 200,000 people in southwestern France and central Spain forced from their homes as massive wildfires continue to grow. Several firefighters have been injured. No deaths have been reported in either country. 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
12: New details about the ransom notes publicized after the disappearance of Nancy Guthrie have reignited interest in the case.
13: Renewed attention on that first alleged ransom note comes after it was read on the popular Crime Junkie podcast. The note was sent to TMZ and a couple of TV news stations in Arizona, which is where Breonna Whitney was working at the time. Whitney said the note was addressed directly to Savannah Guthrie. Later alleged notes claimed the 84-year-old Guthrie died shortly after she was taken. There was never any proof of life, and not one of these alleged ransom notes was ever authenticated.
12: Fox's Claudia Cowan. Since her disappearance in January, authorities have not made any arrests or identified any person of interest. Singer Chris Brown has pled guilty to fighting at a London nightclub in 2023, where authorities say he hit a music producer over the head with a bottle. Brown remains free on bail and will be sentenced in October. A former NFL pro bowler and TV analyst has been booked on a drunk driving charge.
14: Former Dallas Cowboys quarterback Tony Romo has been arrested in Milwaukee on suspicion of operating while under the influence, an OWI. The Milwaukee County Sheriff's Office says Romo was stopped Thursday at around 8 p.m. and performed poorly on field sobriety tests. He was later booked and released from jail and is now scheduled to appear in court in September. Wisconsin state law says a first offense OWI is generally a civil offense, with a citation typically carrying a fine ranging from $150 to $300. Romo is from the Milwaukee area, having grown up in nearby Burlington. He's a four-time Pro Bowler and is now the lead NFL analyst for CBS Sports. Tony Genualdo, Fox News.
12: The Democratic National Committee has selected South Carolina to hold the first presidential nominating contest in 2028. The decision most likely cements a Democratic primary calendar that moves away from Iowa and New Hampshire. I'm Lisa Lacerra. This is Fox News.
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19: 5:07 on this Friday afternoon, a look at your forecast on KMMO. Well, it was a cloudy afternoon. We've had some light drizzle here and there. Temperatures that ended up for the most part between the low and mid 70s. We got up to just checking here real quick. Well, we'll have to check that high temperature. I think 76 degrees, our high temperature for today. We have temperatures tonight that will be in the upper 60s for a low. 70% chance for showers, maybe a rumble of thunder continues into our forecast into the evening and overnight hours. That wind out of the southeast, 5 to 10 miles per hour. Partly sunny in the morning on Saturday, then clearing. We'll have a temperature in the lower 90s, a southwest wind around 5. Heat index values tomorrow up to 105 in the afternoon. And we do have a heat advisory that starts 1 o'clock tomorrow afternoon, continues through 7 o'clock Monday evening for all of the area. Clear evening, mostly cloudy overnight Saturday night with a low in the lower 70s, a southerly wind around 5, and a mostly sunny day Sunday, Monday, and Tuesday. We'll have temperatures each day in the mid-90s. Barometric pressure, 30.03. Humidity at 89%. Wind out of the southeast, 7, gusting up to 10. Currently at Lexington, 74 degrees. It is 75 at Higginsville, 74 at Alma, and 75 degrees in Marshall at KMMO.
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4: 70% chance for showers and a few thunderstorms the rest of this Friday afternoon and into the evening and overnight hours. We'll go from temperatures today that have averaged between the low and mid 70s to lows tonight in the upper 60s. Partly sunny morning, then clearing on Saturday, high tomorrow in the lower 90s, then mostly sunny on Sunday with a high in the mid 90s. That's a look at your forecast on KMO.
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0: 5:30, cloudy, 75 degrees. 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
1: Thank you and good afternoon. The Sedalia Police Department has issued an endangered silver advisory for a missing adult incident that occurred in Sedalia this morning. I'll have more on that in other news right after this.
2: Missouri Net News. I'm Sue Danielson. An extreme heat watch goes into effect for most of the state tomorrow afternoon. Expect warm temperatures and triple-digit heat indices. Flooded southeast Missouri campgrounds are cleaning up and trying to reopen. Reynolds County Commissioner Steve Chitwood says they want to salvage what's left of their busy season.
3: Volunteers has come from all over with equipment, groups of people to do cleanup, gravel removal, debris removal, opening roads back up.
2: Flooding 2 weeks ago caused extensive damage to campgrounds in Reynolds County. Floods also damaged more than 50 homes. General Motors is announcing a $157 million expansion at its suburban St. Louis plant. The plant in Wentzville makes the Chevy Colorado, GMC Canyon, and other mid-sized pickup trucks. And Missouri Attorney General Catherine Hanaway is suing to try to block Kansas City's minority and women-owned business contracting program. The lawsuit argues the program violates federal law. Kansas City's mayor calls the lawsuit a political stunt. Missouri Net News.
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1: The Sedalia Police Department has issued an endangered silver advisory for an adult that was reported missing at 1900 East 9th Street in Sedalia early this morning. The missing person is 79-year-old Helen Frances Gillespie. She was last seen departing her residence this morning with an unknown intended destination. Her vehicle was last seen northbound on Glenstone Avenue at Kearney Street in Springfield today at 2:09 p.m. The vehicle is a blue 2012 Toyota RAV4 bearing a Missouri license plate. Gillespie is described as a white female with red and brown hair and blue eyes. She is 5'5" and 180 pounds. She has also been diagnosed with dementia. Anyone seeing the missing person or vehicle, or anyone having information related to the endangered missing person, should immediately dial 911 to contact the nearest law enforcement agency or call the Sedalia Police Department at 660-826-8100. The Moberly City Council took the final step in consolidating Randolph County's dispatching services following the approval of an agreement with the county's ambulance district. The council approved a joint central dispatch user agreement with the Randolph County Ambulance District during its meeting on Monday, allowing Moberly Joint Communications to assume responsibility for dispatching services for the district through July 2027. Community Relations Manager Scott McGarvey says the agreement was the final step in creating a fully consolidated dispatch center, with Moberly Joint Communications also dispatching for numerous fire protection districts and law enforcement agencies.
6: This is the final step in consolidating all of the county's 911 dispatch into the Moberly Joint Communications Center. Last year, in November, all of the fire districts for the county were incorporated into the 911 dispatch center. They're already dispatching for Randolph County Sheriff's Department, of course, Moberly Fire and Moberly PD. And so this was the final piece of pulling the ambulance district into that dispatch center.
1: Prior to this agreement, calls requiring ambulance services would be transferred and processed by the ambulance district. McGarvey says the agreement will now streamline the dispatching process.
6: What this does is it really streamlines the process for that caller. The dispatchers have been trained on a medical emergency, so they're able to answer that call. We have new software that the dispatchers are using to answer questions about medical needs so that they can better ascertain what's happening there on the scene. And then, of course, they're dispatching that ambulance to the scene and giving them details as they're traveling.
1: As a result of the dispatching change, the non-emergency phone number for all emergency agencies in Randolph County is 660-263-0346. Motorists who use West 20th Street through Sedalia will need to find an alternate route next week, as city crews will begin a project Monday to resurface the roadway. Public Works crews will close the roadway from South Grand to South Limit beginning Monday from 6 a.m. to 4 p.m. to complete a macro paving project. Heavy equipment and workers will be present in the roadway. Residents along this stretch of road will need to coordinate with crews on site to determine access to their driveways. Otherwise, motorists will need to find an alternate route to their destination. The project is expected to wrap up by Thursday. However, inclement weather or equipment breakdowns could result in the work being rescheduled to a later date. A Moberly man was arraigned yesterday on charges that he broke into the home of and harassed the mother of his unborn child. 43-year-old Dustin Lee Jackson pleaded not guilty in a Randolph County courtroom yesterday to the charges stemming from an incident at a Moberly residence Tuesday evening. A probable cause statement accuses Jackson of kicking in the victim's door, then finding the victim to begin yelling and arguing with her. Jackson told police that the victim had not been returning his phone calls and that he believed she was having a seizure when he arrived at the home. However, police noted in their report that Jackson had broken into the home before and that the bedroom where the victim was hiding did not have any windows where he could observe her condition. Police also accused Jackson of unscrewing a light bulb to make it difficult for the victim to see Jackson prior to his entering the home. Police also noted in their report that Jackson has prior convictions of stalking, domestic abuse, and burglary dating as far back as 2005. Jackson is behind bars on $25,000 cash-only bond. His next hearing is set for Monday afternoon. 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I'm Austin Boland.
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1: Celebration of life service for 47-year-old Jennifer Gilotti of Higginsville, who died July 12th, will be held tomorrow morning at 11 a.m. at 1200 North Main Street in Higginsville. Stuart Hofer Funeral Home is in charge of the arrangements. Memorial service for 56-year-old John Edward Keeker of Sweet Springs, who died July 12th, will be held at 11 a.m. Friday, July 31st, at Campbell Lewis Funeral Home in Sweet Springs, where visitation will be held at 9. 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
0: 5:40 on this Friday afternoon, a look at your forecast on KMMO. Well, we're looking at cloudy skies for the most part. Sprinkle or two here and there, maybe a brief rain shower. That's about it in terms of what is falling right now. Brand new weather forecast out from the National Weather Service, reducing our chances down to 40% for any precipitation for the rest of this evening and into the overnight hours, with a slight chance of a rumble of thunder from time to time. Low temperature in the upper 60s, a southeast wind around 5. Partly sunny morning on Saturday, then clearing. We'll have temperatures in the lower 90s with afternoon heat indices up to 105. Heat advisory starts 1 o'clock tomorrow afternoon, continues through 7 o'clock Monday evening for all of the area. Wind tomorrow out of the southwest around 5. For Saturday night, clear evening, cloudy overnight with a low in the lower 70s and a southerly wind around 5. And then sunshine Sunday, Monday, and Tuesday. We're in the mid-90s each day with afternoon heat indices up to 113 in the afternoon. Barometric pressure 30.03 right now. Relative humidity 88%. Wind out of the southeast 6, gusting up to 11. Currently 72 degrees at Chillicothe, it is 70 degrees at Brookfield, 74 at Carrollton. After a high temperature of 76 degrees in Marshall, we currently have 75 at KMMO.
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1: St. Joseph is once again awash in red and gold as the Kansas City Chiefs prepare for their annual training camp ahead of the 2026 NFL season. Rookies and quarterbacks will arrive today to Missouri Western State University to begin their reps. The rest of the team will arrive over the weekend, with the first public practices set for Wednesday. In the run-up to training camp, the Chiefs' equipment staff has spent the past 4 days hauling nearly 7 tons of gear, including 550 pairs of cleats, 300 pairs of gloves, and hundreds of footballs north on Interstate 29 to camp. All eyes are on star quarterback Patrick Mahomes to see if he's recovered enough from his season-ending ankle injury to start the Chiefs' Week 1 game against Denver on Monday, September 14th. The Chiefs also hope to have answers for questions asked over the offseason about the offensive line, running backs, and replacing key defensive players they've lost to free agency. The Chiefs will host the Los Angeles Rams on August 15th for their first preseason game, then visit the Tampa Bay Buccaneers on August 22nd before hosting the Seattle Seahawks on August 28th. The Kansas City Royals squandered opportunities and were unable to hold on to the lead, falling to the Detroit Tigers last night 4-3 at Comerica Park. The Royals loaded the bases in the top of the first, but Michael Massey struck out swinging. Isaac Collins also struck out swinging, but catcher Dylan Dingler dropped the third strike, allowing the runners to advance. Starting pitcher Troy Melton was able to get the ball and tag home plate before Carter Jensen could score, ending the Royals' first inning without any runs. KC did get on the board in the sixth when Collins hit a home run to right field to make the score 2-0. However, the Tigers would strike back with three in the seventh off the bat of James Altman, a two-out home run that was to right field. The Royals tied it up in the top of the eighth with an RBI single by Josh Rojas that scored Tyler Tolbert. The Tigers would pick up the game-winning run on a Dingler double in the bottom of the eighth inning. The loss was charged to Steven Cruz, who allowed the game-winning run on two hits with one strikeout in his inning of work. John Schreiber had the blown save as he gave up the home run in the seventh inning. All three runs came in on four hits and a strikeout. That spoiled Randy Dobnak's start, who allowed four hits and a walk with three strikeouts across five innings. For the Tigers, Melton had a five-inning start, allowing two runs on five hits and four walks while fanning five. The Royals dropped to 43-61, 12 and a half games back of the White Sox in the AL Central. KC will have Beck Way take them bump tonight against Tarek Skubal. You can listen to that game right now on KMMO AM 1300. That's a look at sports this hour on KMMO. I'm Austin Ball.
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5: Another attempt at breaching the blockade. I'm Lisa Lacerra, Fox News. Central Command says it fired on another merchant ship that tried to force its way through the blockade of Iranian ports at least four times, firing into its engine room as the conflict in Iran shows signs of widening, with Saudi Arabia joining in against Iranian proxies.
6: Sources tell Fox the Saudi military is currently carrying out airstrikes against Houthi targets in Yemen. Explosions have been heard near naval targets in the port of Hodeidah. This is in response to the Houthis hitting a Saudi oil tanker and targeting another in the Red Sea.
5: Fox's Jennifer Griffin in Washington. President Trump in the Oval Office this afternoon again saying the U.S. is considering a larger scale attack against Iran.
7: They cannot have a nuclear weapon. If they have even the thought of a nuclear weapon, we will just continue to go at much higher levels.
5: Still, the president says the U.S. is not ruling out diplomatic efforts. The rescheduled White House Correspondents' Dinner gets underway this hour with a few changes.
8: The event tonight is going to have some new security measures after a gunman stormed the ballroom during April's dinner in an attempt to take the president's life. Some of those new measures include mandatory guest registration for everyone attending. It will pre-vet everyone in that room who will have to show a QR code to get in. There will also be only one entrance. The director of the Secret Service, Sean Curran, says his agency is going all out to secure this event in coordination with other federal and local authorities.
5: Fox's Jackie Heinrich at the White House. Police in New York City have arrested a man on attempted murder, hate crime, and other charges after they say he stabbed a Jewish man and an Asian man in two separate incidents about two blocks apart. Authorities say Raul Morales yelled the phrase Allahu Akbar while attacking the man on Manhattan's Upper West Side. Police Commissioner Jessica Tisch said there's no known link between Morales and the victims. 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
5: Record-setting foodborne illness outbreak in the U.S. gets even bigger.
15: The CDC says it's added four more states to the Cyclospora outbreak, first tied to shredded lettuce from Taylor Farms, served at Taco Bell restaurants. The additional states are Illinois, Kansas, Oklahoma, and Pennsylvania, which pushes the investigation to nine states with nearly 1,950 illnesses and 98 hospitalizations. But that's only part of a much larger problem. Since May, the CDC has received reports of more than 4,100 confirmed cases nationwide and is investigating another 7,400 likely cases across 41 states. The FDA says the outbreak could extend beyond Taco Bell as investigators continue tracing the source. Carmen Roberts, Fox News.
5: Federal regulators continue to focus on lettuce from Taylor Farms, which recently recalled iceberg lettuce grown in central Mexico. But Mexico health officials announced yesterday the parasite was not detected in the lettuce or water at that company's plant. And the CDC says it's logged more measles cases this year than all of last year, with 2,300 cases as of today. Major outbreaks in South Carolina, Utah, and Arizona have contributed to the rise. Lawmakers consider a new tool that would manage artificial intelligence.
16: Congress shifting into high gear to meet any potential challenges from AI. A bipartisan effort from Democratic Congressman from California Ted Lieu and Texas Republican Nathaniel Moran. The AI Kill Switch Act would require the largest AI developers to maintain shutdown capabilities, plus hand over emergency authority to the Department of Homeland Security to slow or shut down AI systems deemed capable of causing catastrophic harm. Another bipartisan group of six House lawmakers proposing a bill that would require developers of the most powerful AI models to submit them for independent security audits.
5: Fox's CJ Papa. I'm Lisa Lacerra. This is Fox News.
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18: 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It's 6 minutes after 6 o'clock. I'm Lou Michaels. Royals playing on AM 1300 again tonight in Detroit against the Tigers. They're in the second inning, and it's 2-0 Detroit. And you can catch all the action from the Royals Radio Network on AM 1300 right now. Well, it's been a cloudy afternoon. We've had some rain, and temperature is very mild, but that's going to be changing starting tomorrow. A heat advisory will be in effect from tomorrow afternoon until Monday evening. The chance for showers will be fading as the evening goes along. We'll have lows in the upper 60s. And tomorrow, we turn mostly sunny and much warmer. Highs in the low 90s, southwest winds at 5, and heat index up to 105. Tomorrow night, partly cloudy, lows in the low 70s, mostly sunny and hot on Sunday, high around 95, and heat index up to 113. Monday, mostly sunny, high around 95, with heat index up to 115. And then Tuesday through Friday, we're going to remain on the warm side, partly cloudy, with daily highs in the low 90s. Our barometer, 30.03, and steady. Humidity, 88%. Southeast winds at 7 miles per hour. Today's high, 76. Right now we have 75 in Sedalia, 75 in Warrensburg, and 74 at KMMO.
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4: It's cloudy, 74 degrees with KMMO News. Here's Austin Bolin.
5: The Sedalia Police Department has issued an endangered silver advisory for a missing adult incident that occurred in Sedalia this morning. I'll have more on that in other news right after this.
6: Missouri Net News, I'm Ashley Burr. General Motors is announcing a $147 million investment in their Wentzville plant. Their Senior Vice President of Global Operations, Michael Trevorrow, says this investment will do a lot, but a majority of it will go towards a 28,000-square-foot expansion and modernization of their electric paint coating.
7: That is a very caustic process, and that is those assets had to continue to be upgraded and tuned in. Ours got to the point where it's time for a new one.
6: That money will not go to new hires. Flooded Southeast Missouri campgrounds are cleaning up and trying to reopen. Reynolds County Commissioner Steve Chitwood says they want to salvage what's left of their busy season.
8: Each campground lives off that revenue throughout the year, what they generate during the summer months. So it's very crucial to their livelihood.
6: Flooding 2 weeks ago caused extensive damage in that area. Floods also damaged more than 50 homes. This is Missouri Net.
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5: The Sedalia Police Department has issued an endangered silver advisory for an adult that was reported missing at 1900 East 9th Street in Sedalia early this morning. The missing person is 79-year-old Helen Frances Gillespie. She was last seen departing her residence this morning with an unknown intended destination. Her vehicle was last seen northbound on Glenstone Avenue at Kearney Street in Springfield today at 2:09 p.m. The vehicle is a blue 2012 Toyota RAV4 bearing a Missouri license plate. Gillespie is described as a white female with red and brown hair and blue eyes. She is 5'5" and 180 pounds. She has also been diagnosed with dementia. Anyone seeing the missing person or vehicle, or anyone having information related to the endangered missing person, should immediately dial 911 to contact the nearest law enforcement agency or call the Sedalia Police Department at 660-826-8100. The Moberly City Council took the final step in consolidating Randolph County's dispatching services following the approval of an agreement with the county's ambulance district. The council approved a joint central dispatch user agreement with the Randolph County Ambulance District during its meeting on Monday, allowing Moberly Joint Communications to assume responsibility for dispatching services for the district through July 2027. Community Relations Manager Scott McGarvey says the agreement was the final step in creating a fully consolidated dispatch center, with Moberly Joint Communications also dispatching for numerous fire protection districts and law enforcement agencies.
11: This is the final step in consolidating all of the county's 911 dispatch into the Moberly Joint Communications Center. Last year, in November, all of the fire districts for the county were incorporated into the 911 dispatch center. They're already dispatching for Randolph County Sheriff's Department, of course, Moberly Fire and Moberly PD. And so this was the final piece of pulling the ambulance district into that dispatch center.
5: Prior to this agreement, calls requiring ambulance services would be transferred and processed by the ambulance district. McGarvey says the agreement will now streamline the dispatching process.
11: What this does is it really streamlines the process for that caller. The dispatchers have been trained on a medical emergency, so they're able to answer that call. We have new software that the dispatchers are using to answer questions about medical needs so that they can better ascertain what's happening there on the scene. And then, of course, they're dispatching that ambulance to the scene and giving them details as they're traveling.
5: As a result of the dispatching change, the non-emergency phone number for all emergency agencies in Randolph County is 660-263-0346. Motorists who use West 20th Street through Sedalia will need to find an alternate route next week, as city crews will begin a project Monday to resurface the roadway. Public Works crews will close the roadway from South Grand to South Limit beginning Monday from 6 a.m. to 4 p.m. to complete a macro paving project. Heavy equipment and workers will be present in the roadway. Residents along this stretch of road will need to coordinate with crews on site to determine access to their driveways. Otherwise, motorists will need to find an alternate route to their destination. The project is expected to wrap up by Thursday. However, inclement weather or equipment breakdowns could result in the work being rescheduled to a later date. A Moberly man was arraigned yesterday on charges that he broke into the home of and harassed the mother of his unborn child. 43-year-old Dustin Lee Jackson pleaded not guilty in a Randolph County courtroom yesterday to the charges stemming from an incident at a Moberly residence Tuesday evening. A probable cause statement accuses Jackson of kicking in the victim's door, then finding the victim to begin yelling and arguing with her. Jackson told police that the victim had not been returning his phone calls and that he believed she was having a seizure when he arrived at the home. However, police noted in their report that Jackson had broken into the home before and that the bedroom where the victim was hiding did not have any windows where he could observe her condition. Police also accused Jackson of unscrewing a light bulb to make it difficult for the victim to see Jackson prior to his entering the home. Police also noted in their report that Jackson has prior convictions of stalking, domestic abuse, and burglary dating as far back as 2005. Jackson is behind bars on $25,000 cash-only bond. His next hearing is set for Monday afternoon. 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I'm Austin Bolt.
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4: It is 6:39 at KAMMO. Royals got a run across in the fourth. RBI double from Nick Lofton brought in Salvador Perez. So it's now 2-1 Tigers going to the fifth now. Game is on AM 1300. We have a heat advisory that will be in effect from tomorrow afternoon through Monday evening. Showers should be ending this evening. Lows in the upper 60s tomorrow. Mostly sunny, much warmer. High in the low 90s. And Sunday and Monday, looking at mostly sunny skies. Temperatures in the mid-90s. And we could have heat index values anywhere from 110 to 115. That's dangerous heat. Make sure to take all the precautions necessary if you have to be outdoors for a prolonged amount of time. Stay hydrated, stay cool, wear a hat. Right now it's cloudy and 74 degrees. at KMMO.
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6: The U.S. disabling another ship. I'm Lisa Lacerra, Fox News. Central Command says it happened after the vessel attempted to get through the blockade of Iranian ports at least four times. As President Trump says, he's still considering massive new strikes on Iran.
7: The president has not made a decision, he says, on whether to resume major attacks on Iran following a collapse of a ceasefire.
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